all the way from Rwanda. That's Israel Mboni, someone that is doing great things in that part of Africa, filling out with Nitamini right here on Radio Christian Voice. This is Lombanya Time, a program that is always there to bring Africa close to you, navigating the African continent together. I've got you covered all the way up to 8 hours. As per usual, in this hour, some great worship to uplifting music. On the way, we are making a stop to South Africa. That's right, all that right in this hour. My name is Patrick Muhau. Many thanks to everyone that is tuned in already. Rexon Kafweta, always tuned in to the program, my brother. Good morning to you. You could be waking, you could be starting your day, you could be starting, you could be knocking off, maybe getting ready for the day, really. Hey, what is it that you're up to? Maybe traveling. You're traveling right now. You've got a long day ahead of you on the roads. We are sending all those traveling messages. How about some local music? Here is Njamba coming up with Mwaba, If You're Mwaba. In the midst of what you're going through, that situation that saw your peace away, your joy, hey, God still remains God. As a matter of fact, he does remind us in other scriptures that he is a God that keeps his covenant for 1,000 generations with those that love him. In what you're going through right now, in that pain, in the waters, the fires, choose to love God.

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0: Hello and welcome to today's devotion. This is Pastor Matthew Manda of Divine Miracle Church. Today I want to encourage you, beloved, to pray. I want to encourage you to pray. I want you to know that prayer is so powerful that it can change any situation. Any situation can change with prayer. Whatever has not been done for many years, it can happen when it is engaged. When you engage yourself in prayer. Even when the verdict has been passed, prayer can reduce, can reverse the verdict. Prayer is so powerful, beloved, that even when a person has been sentenced to jail, a person who has just been incarcerated, that person may not save the whole term. Prayer is so powerful that it can reverse a sentence. And if you find time, that is why the devil knows that if you are going to find time to pray, if you are going to, give yourself time to seeking God in prayer, many things will change. And so he tries by all means, he tries to bring things on your way. He tries as much as possible to prolong your ignorance, because he knows that the time you're going to put yourself to prayer, the time that you're going to invest your life in prayer, many things about your life are going to change. Many things will change in your life because of prayer. I'm given a situation in Jonah chapter number 3 and verse 1 to verse 9, where Jonah has disobeying God. Now Jonah has obeyed God and he has gone to do the assignment that God has given him. He goes to Nineveh to go and preach the gospel, and the Bible tells us that when he went to preach the gospel, he began to speak to the city that within 40 days the city shall be destroyed. He began to speak to the city that if you do not repent, this city shall be destroyed. God will destroy this city within the next 40 days if you don't repent. If you don't come to him, it shall be destroyed. And the Bible tells us in verse 5 of Jonah chapter number 3, the Ninevites believed God. They declared a fast, and all of them, from the greatest to the least, put on sackcloth. When the news reached the king of Nineveh, he rose from his throne, took off his royal robes, covered himself with sackcloth, and sat down in the dust. Then he issued a proclamation in Nineveh, by the decree of the king and his nobles, do not let any man or beast, herd or flock, taste anything. Do not let them eat or drink. Verse 8, but let man and beast be covered with sackcloth. Let everyone call urgently on God. God wants you to call on him. If you call on him, he's ready to answer your prayer. Verse 9, who knows? God may yet relent and with compassion turn from his fierce anger so that we will not perish. What is interesting, beloved, is what happened in verse 10. When God saw what they did and how they turned from their evil ways, he had compassion and did not bring upon them the destruction that he had threatened. Beloved, prayer is so powerful that even when you have been sentenced to death, if somebody is praying somewhere, your death sentence can be reversed. The verdict was passed that within 40 days, Nineveh was going to be destroyed. But when they realized, when they gave their lives to God, the Bible says they proclaimed a fast. They began to pray and fast, beginning with the king and everybody, even all the animals. Nobody ate that day. They were seeking the face of God. If you seek the face of God, beloved, I'm telling you, that situation can bow. There are certain situations that can bow to money. There are certain situations that can bow to education, but there are situations that can only bow to prayer. The only situations that can bow to prayer, you have to involve yourself in prayer, and you can see it coming to pass in your life. They had to do something. When the verdict was passed that after 40 days, the Nineveh will be destroyed, they had to do something. What they did was to begin to seek God. They began to seek God in prayer and fasting. Beloved, if that problem is not going, go a step further and abstain from those delicacies. Go a step further and abstain from that food and begin to seek God in prayer and fasting. If you can get to the mountain and seek God, I can assure you, verse 10, the Bible says, when God saw what they did, God wants to see what you will do, what you will do about that situation that has overstayed in your life. God wants to see something that you are going to do. And when you do what is required, God says, I'm committed to do the rest. When God saw what they did and how they turned from their wicked ways, he did not do that which he had threatened to do. What happened? Prayer reversed the verdict. Prayer caused God to reverse the verdict. They were not killed. The city was not destroyed. Why? Because they prayed. Go ahead, child of God, and pray. Go ahead and pray. Seek God, and you will see the hand of God in your life. Seek him today. Seek him more than you sought him last year. If you sought God 2 times last year, seek God this year 4 times. If you sought God last year 6 times, seek God this year 12 times, and you will see him more than you saw him last year. I want to pray with you in case you're going through issues. Father, in the name of Jesus, I pray for that sister. I pray for that brother. I pray for that pastor, that auntie, that woman of God. Father, I pray that give them grace. Give them grace to pray. In the name of Jesus, give them the spirit, Lord, to pray. Deposit in them the appetite for prayer. In the name of Jesus, I pray that they'll begin to pray from now on. I pray that they will pray more than they prayed last year. In the name of Jesus, I pray that they will pray more than they prayed last week. In the mighty name of Jesus, Father, we are declaring, oh God, that it shall be well with Zambia this year. It shall be well with the citizens of this nation this year. It shall be well in the name of Jesus. Now I speak to that lady who is on that hospital bed in the name of Jesus. May you come out of that bed in Jesus' mighty name. That predicament drops down now in the name of Jesus. That situation that has clinged to you for many years, it drops down from you now in the name of Jesus. May it be well with you as you seek the Lord more than you sought him last year in Jesus' mighty name. Amen.
1: Thank you very much, Pastor Manda. This is Lombanya Time, a program that is always here to take you to all parts of Africa. I'm your tour guide. My name is Patrick Muhau. Let's make a stop to the neighboring Malawi. Here is Blessed Msiska coming up with Simula Kwitsa. God is good.
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0: Crossing over into the second and last hour of this week's edition of Lumbanya Time. So much is coming up in that hour. I've got your devotion on Kenya's top one African country. Aside from that, a lot of upbeat music. Grab your chitenge, grab your dancing shoes. All that coming up in that hour. Get in touch like others to 0956-200490. Good to know that the Kobe Belt is tuned in. Ndola is tuned in. 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
4: My full name is Bernadette Mutinta Rasambala Deka. I say no to violence. I say no to hate speech. I say no to political intolerance. I say no to tribalism. I say yes to a prosperous Zambia. I say yes to a united Zambia. I say yes to a peaceful Zambia. One Zambia, one nation. I choose peace because I am Zambian.

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3: Being bold is actually beyond pressing shift keys. It's beyond shaving machines. It's beyond reversing a cancerous disease. Being bold is coming to the understanding that the harvest is more than plenty, but those willing to put in the work are few. Turn quickly to the book of Matthew, past 28 chapters and come to verses 19 and realize the mandate is to look at the world and all its nations and say to ourselves, therefore, I'll go too. I'll go and love my neighbor enough to want to see them in heaven. I'll go and be compassionate enough to share the gospel with no fear end. I'll remember that persecution must be for his name's sake, because I'm grafted in. To God, we kids are namesakes. The practicality requires me to step into faith. Convos to point to the true source in the Bible to pronounce the gospel. I share my testimony to shame the past and the accusers thereof. I share the message of his goodness, and it is to church I invite ya. I step into prayer and offering daily support to the brethren, being a good example of righteous standing to all my sisters, and then realize that it's time we disciples went out to disciple others, to disciple the world into getting to know the God of the Bible. So go ye into the world and share his word boldly. The call is to engage culture for his glory.
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4: Do you hear that sound? Hear that sound? Rhythms from our motherland. Moving through the very being of our souls. Where is it coming from? Moving from the banks of the Nile River into the Sahara Desert, right into the Cape in South Africa, all the way to our motherland, Zambia. This beat unites us all. The beat is here on Lumbanya Time with Patrick.
5: That's right. We've made it right into the second and last hour of this week's edition of Lumbanya Time, a program that is as yet to take you to all parts of Africa. And me, truly, your tour guide. My name is Patrick Muhau. Got you covered all the way up to the top of the hour. Speaking of the second hour, so much is on the way. But before we even unpack what's coming up in this hour, how about we just celebrate this day today? You could be driving. You could be in your car. You could be at work. You could be waking up. You could be having issues to wake up right now. But hey, we have to celebrate this day today. Maybe you're the only one awake right now in your house. Increase the volume. If they put in problems, tell them that the captain of Lumbanya ship, Patrick Muhau, is at Radio Christian Voice. He has given me the authority to scream on top of my voice. Why? Because God is on the throne, my friend. It's a day after Friday, day before Sunday. You know what that is, right? Let's count together at the count of three. One, two, three. It's a Saturday! That's right, my friend. Scripture does remind us that weeping may endure for a night, but joy comes in the morning. Today is that day that God wants you to see his goodness, his favor, his provision, his healing. God being God of a situation that will take you loving God with all your heart, with all your soul, with all your mind, and with all your strength. Welcome to this hour. So much is on the way. Coming up very soon, we are making a stop to one African country. Let's go back to school on a Saturday morning. How well do you know your African history, African geography? This country that we are visiting today has got red, green, and yellow. It doesn't end there. This country has got a black star on its national flag. Who am I? Let's go back to school. That's coming up a little later. Your scripture is all the way, all that, plus some local music. That's what I've got queued up for you. Many, many thanks to everyone that is tuned in. You too can do the same on 0956-200490. Good to know, as always, that Evangelist Mchunga, you are tuned in. Good to know that Martha tuned in from Lusaka's Lusaka West. Thank you. Mara and the team in Avon, they're always tuned in as well. Thank you. Really, really do appreciate. Let's get this show on the road. Here is Joel Waga coming up with Olodumea. God is good.

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She was in the country a couple of years ago, all the way from West Africa. She is an award winner. She loves God. She's ever smiling. But hey, that's Mercy Chino there with We Move. And that's what I'm here to remind you, dear friend, that in that sickness, in your debt right now, in that divorce process that you're going through right now, in your mental health, declare that you will move. Why? Because God wants you to prosper. And where you are right now, dear friend, if it's bringing you pain, discouragement, that's not God's desire. Set yourself that, you know what, in the midst of what I'm going through right now, God still remains God. When you do that, that's you walking in faith. This is Lombanya Time with me, Patrick Muhau. It's OZJ to wake you up. Saloizi, Kialo Kiamali, 106.5. That's right. Know that you can listen to Radio Christian Voice on www.rcv.cr.zm. Getting ready for your big day, could be your kitchen party, your Ichilanga Mlilo, your wedding. Patrick Moore hasn't received that invitation. I'm here up to 8 hours, put it on the rider, or maybe bring it. I will attend that event to come and celebrate with you. I mean, Jesus said that celebrate with those that are celebrating, right? Coming up, making a stop to one African country. Before that, how about some local music? Here's Pompey with Bebesha. Grab your dancing shoes for this.

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Yeah, mindset of a few.

smoking the warship brains, breaking the Pro Max chains. 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Here with the mission pains, sick with the flow. Music is in my veins. 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
3: Did you know? Still touring Africa, all the 54 African countries in just 2 hours. And right now is that time we make a stop to one African country to celebrate the beauty that God has bestowed upon these African countries. At the beginning of the show, I did share with you that today I'm making a stop to one African country. I actually took you back to school on a Saturday morning. Who does that? Only Lumbanya Time with Patrick Muhau. But hey, I did share with you that the country that we are visiting today has got what? 4 colors. Similar to Zambia, actually, Zambia's national flag. There's yellow, there's green, there's red, and a black star. Not exactly to Zambia, but you know what I'm talking about, right? Who am I?
4: Did you know?
3: The country that we are visiting today, the flag features 2 horizontal stripes of yellow and green and a vertical red stripe with a black star. The colors are part of the Pan-African color tradition, which was popularized by countries such as Ghana and Guinea. That country that we are visiting today is Guinea-Bissau.
4: Did you know?
3: Guinea-Bissau and Cape Verde were once governed by the same independence party. Yes, the PAIGC. The party ruled Cape Verde from independence in 1976 until 1980, somewhat 40 years ago or so. Yes, when its Cape Verde branch became a separate party.
4: Did you know?
3: And lastly, the country's capital, Bissau, was founded by the Portuguese in the 17th century. But guess what? It didn't officially become the capital of modern-day Guinea-Bissau until later in 1942, when the capital was moved from the island city of Bolamo. That's a wrap. Coming up, that scripture, that time of the show.

love that song there. That's Sammy Okposo with A Marvelous Thing. And that's what God has done in front of you this morning, my friend. In the midst of the pain, choose to focus on the marvelous works of God in your life. When you do that, that's you walking in faith. Ahead of that, she was in the country a couple of years ago, Deborah Lukalu, with We Testify. This is Radio Christian Voice. This is Lumbanya Time, a program that is always here to take you to all parts of Africa. My name is Patrick Muhau. Many, many thanks to everyone that is tuned in. You too can do the same on 0956200490. Like I mentioned, that today's scripture, which is coming up right now, one of those great scriptures. And today in the book of 2 Samuel 5, we are reading verse 6. 2 Samuel 5, verse 6, reading from the New King James Version. The Bible reads, "And the king and his men went to Jerusalem against the Jebusites, the inhabitants of the land, who spoke to David, saying, 'You shall not come in here, but the blind and the lame will repay you,' thinking, 'David cannot come in here.'" I'll read that scripture again. "And the king and his men went to Jerusalem against the Jebusites, the inhabitants of the land, who spoke to David, saying, 'You shall not come in here, but the blind and the lame will repay you,' thinking, 'David cannot come in here.'" Now, like I mentioned, that today's scripture is just one of those encouraging scriptures, really. Okay. Now, a background of this scripture is when the children of Israelites went into the promised land, they failed to drive the people that they had found there, the Jebusites, out of the stronghold of Jerusalem. And around 400 years later or so, really, when David was anointed king over Israel, they tempted him and said his army could never break the stronghold. But rather than try to go over the walls, really, the children of Israel discovered a way into the city through the underground water tunnels, and they defeated the Jebusites, and now it's called the City of David. That's where that name, City of David, comes from. Now, in life, there are strongholds that the enemy may have whispered to you and me to say, "You know what, Patrick, this sickness will never leave your family. Patrick, you'll be in the same position. Patrick, you'll always be here," really, okay? Maybe it's a sickness. Maybe it's an addiction. Maybe it's debt, really, a broken relationship. Dear friend, here to remind you, if it's not from God, if it's stealing all your joy, your peace, your identity, don't believe those lies, my friend. Here to remind you that the stronghold of Jerusalem belonged to David, but they were enemies, okay? Living in the city that had his name on it. Just like David this morning, my friend, I may remind you that there is an anointing power coming in your life to capture what belongs to you, my friend. That which you're able to dream, that which you're able to see, really, it's coming to pass. That which has your name on it, on every promise, my friend. Here to remind you that God has put in your heart healing, freedom, abundance, and good relationships, all that belong to you and me. The opposition may be strong right now physically, but hey, be encouraged that spiritually God has a way out. God is working out things for your good and my good. No matter what you're going through right now, get ready.

0: this is your time to capture it. That will take you studying His word. That will take you meditating on scripture. That will take you walking in faith. That's our scripture taken from the book of 2 Samuel 5, verse 6, one of those great scriptures. Let's squeeze in one more, then come and say bye on today's edition, rather this week's edition of Lumbanya Time.
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0: too much.
1: It's been a while. That's Brenda with Winner wrapping up this week's edition of Lumbanya Time. My name is Patrick Muhau. The tour to all of Africa has come to an end just like that. As always, my friend, as you continue living in the land of the living, as you talk to any human being, my friend, that neighbor, that tour attendant, that gas attendant, my conductor, my passenger, my driver, that doctor, that nurse, that stranger, your parents, your bishop, your flock, your spouse, your child, your parents, your uncle, your grandmother, your grandparents. Please, please, please be kind with your words. We are all going through so much. But hey, in all that, we are more than conquerors through Jesus Christ. Leaving you with a stop from the neighboring Zimbabwe. Here is a Tembelami, teaming up with Wellington Kwenda with Hande. Good morning.

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1: And here are your nominees for Afropop Song of the Year. 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
2: 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Upendo Overdose, both in the highs and lows.
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4: So glad to belong to this nation. We are endowed with such amazing diversity, and God has blessed us with a very, very rich country, and our relationships are the best things for us to preserve. And in a day and time like now, as we read the word of God, there's no Jew, no Greek, so there's no Tonga, no Tumbuka, no Bemba, no Lozi, no Kachokwe. We are all one. And we must be able to proudly honor one another and love one another. This is Bishop Joshua Banda. I'm not just a citizen of my country. I am Zambian. Let's stay together.

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1: Next time on Adventures in Odyssey, no one recognizes Emily Jones for the genius she really is. I'm never wrong. People are too easily offended.

information, you can seek clarification and we'll be able to get back to you based on that. And better still, send us that comment, or I should say, drop us that comment in the comment section on our Facebook page, and we'll also be able to read that comment right here on radio. Today we're looking at something interesting, and that is recovering from addiction and recovering addiction and mental health. And so we're just going to talk about addiction and how best you and I can recover, and also how best we can deal with our mental health, because that is what we are looking at today. And in the studio, I am not alone. I am joined by Nehemiah. Have I pronounced your name correctly? I've been struggling. Believe me, since yesterday, I was just trying to say it right. And I remember even before the program started, I had to ask on the pronunciation. So we are joined by

0: Morocco when I went down to, because by that time I was very young, I was in primary school. So after passing my grade 7, that's how now I went to a boarding school called Chizongwe Secondary Technical Boys. It's located in Chipata, Eastern Province. That's where now started engaging myself in the smoking of marijuana and alcohol. Yeah, but it wasn't that much bad. Grade 8, grade 9, grade 10, not until grade 11 now. Yeah, it was very much critical that I was also now absconding classes just to feed my smoking addiction. Not until I was expelled. Yeah, it was very bad that even at the cases, yeah, we would have clashes with the drug enforcement, but we are in school, so we are also on counseling. I was on counseling actually myself. The drug enforcement would send counselors just to talk to me, but addiction is very much stubborn, so I wouldn't listen. Not until I was expelled, went to Serenje, continued again my education, but still the addiction thing just continued to grow. Not until I found myself now in substances such as heroin, crack cocaine, and as far as crystal meth.
1: You were still in school then. How did you have access to all these hard stuff?
0: Actually, being based in Lusaka, when we come for holidays, we had friends who used to take us to the Gaza, yeah, the Gaza Chibodia. So that's where we used to access those drugs. And when we at school, we used to fake. You just fake. Maybe you are sick, and they give you a pass of going back home. Then we used to utilize those chances, buy the same drugs and take them back to school.
1: And let's look at your friends and families, especially that you were so hard on these drugs. And so what was the response from the people around you? Talk of friends, families, how did they look at you, or how did they treat you in that moment, in that process?
0: Yeah, they stayed away. Yeah, they had to distance myself. They had to distance themselves from me, because even just like the way I was talking, my appearance, yeah, everything was affected by the same addiction problem. So even like friends, family, they just like gave up on me. But only those close family members, those are the ones who just stayed about, and we are very much supportive even during my addiction time. But all these friends, like they had to keep, and they had to keep their distance. And I understand them, because if I was to be put in their shoes also, I would do the same, because it was very much dangerous hanging around with me. You wouldn't know when the police would show up, and I always had contraband, always had drugs on me every time. So it was very much dangerous for them. Yeah, they might be resolving an issue that they don't know. Also, in terms of safety, the drugs made us start engaging ourselves in such crimes. So, yeah, they had to distance themselves from me.
1: So let's hear more of that. Did you manage to complete your education, to finish school, took off high school?
0: Yes, actually, I managed to complete school, although it was very much hard, because it was always solving issues. Yeah, because we are always out of bounds, we are always hanging around with the bad people, always arranging fights, always. We are always like in a crime system, even during school. So it was very tough otherwise, but by God's grace, I managed to overcome.
1: Right. And when you were starting this whole thing, you mentioned

0: of peer pressure, obviously you would admire from afar, like seeing someone doing whatever that they were doing. Did you at any point when you were starting out on this same journey of addiction, did you at any point thought of you controlling yourself, or was it just a thing of just starting and whatever that will come along the way, that will be it? Have you ever come to a place where you want to stop, but it's uncontrollable, and there's just something that is pushing you to do more?
1: Yes, I reached that extent because when I just started, I just used to smoke when I just want to. Yeah, to drink when I want to, but there came a time where, in as much as I wanted to control myself, but it was out of control. Yeah, it's now just like became part of me. Yeah, my cognitive.

0: once admitted to Chinama before because of the same problem. Like, I once overdosed. Yeah, and I found myself in Chinama. There's a place called Seclusion in the Chinama where they lock up people who are very much aggressive. Yeah, yeah, yeah. That's where I found myself.
1: All right. Those that are joining us right now, we're looking at addiction recovery and mental health right here on Radio Christian Voice Community Forum. Ngati muli na funso ilionse. Ngati mfuno kututumila kwa message mutuma pa 0956-200490. Mustudio tidi na ba Nekemaya Njovu. Mnatishimikila kwa nkani yao. Mwamene wanankadida mu addiction and the time that he actually got out of it. But we are yet to hear the story on how he got out of it, because we are still here on Community Forum. Remember, you can also drop us that comment on our Facebook page. That is RCV News. So continue watching and continue listening. Mr. Njovu, let us hear from you. How did you come out of this, especially from the struggles that you have just mentioned right here, the struggles that you had, and the talk of the journey itself, and how you actually came to a realization that this is no longer good for you and your health? And so how did you come out of that particular situation before we get to talk about addiction and mental health in depth?
0: Firstly and foremost, it all began with the desire. Yeah, because addiction, I can define it as giving up of everything and just choosing one thing. So it was really a hard time for me realizing that I'd given up a lot of things that were important, because even education-wise, yeah, after finishing my grade 12, I never had that desire of going to the university, whereas my friends were going to higher learning institutions, universities. Me, I was just there trying to gather some resources so that I can get my next fix. So, the desire of wanting to also take part in the corporate world, it also contributed very much. And, also seeing my parents proud again, cause, when I was young, I remember I was such a boy who really brought smiles on the faces of my parents. So I really missed that also. So the desire, I can just say the desire is the one that made me want to turn around and go back to the old me.
1: All right. And let's talk about addiction and mental health. Is the connection between addiction and mental health, what is the connection rather between addiction and mental health based on your own experience?
0: Yeah, mental health, these things and addiction, they go side by side. You can't talk of addiction without mental health, and you can't talk of mental health without addiction. The thing is that when I was using those hard substances, like I've said, I once had an overdose, which led up to a mental breakdown. Because if you check, even in our family, there are no mental-related issues. But I was the first one, and it wasn't something that I was born with, but it just originated because of the same substance abuse. So you can see that my addiction now brought about this mental health problem. And again, for those who already have the mental health problem without addiction, also they fall into addiction as a way of coping up. So you see, that's why I'm saying that these things work side by side. Yeah.
1: Okay, and maybe let's also talk about your thoughts. What thoughts or emotions were you experiencing during the difficult period of your addiction? You mentioned to say that at some point you had, you know, you had to think about family, how people trusted you, and how you wanted to make them smile. And so

0: Your emotions in that particular moment, did they speak louder than that addiction that you were in?
1: Yeah. Actually, even the thoughts, just the thoughts, like, I even thought of giving up most of the time. I even thought of committing suicide because I wouldn't bear the pain of seeing my mother cry, seeing my dad always complaining. My dad being a servant of the Lord.
0: So just hold your thought. In that moment where you were in addiction, you could even have thoughts of, my mom is crying over this and my dad is complaining. You still had those thoughts, but still you had something that was pushing you to do more.
1: Yes, those thoughts were available because I grew up in a Christian home, so I knew that what I was doing was wrong, and I knew that there was the need for change. But the main, I think, misunderstanding that people who haven't struggled with addiction have, they think as if it's upon the willpower of the person struggling it. No, it's not like that. If it was like that, I would assure you that many people would have already changed their ways by now. But the brain of an addict always tells you, like, you can't do without this thing. So even just when I started, I never even, like, it never took me a long period of time to realize that I need to change. But now the question was, how am I going to change? Because now you are already in the system. Just like a good example that I can put is just like those people, or maybe I can just say those who join the evil things, or let me say Illuminati. You find that those people, they want to go out of that system, but it's very hard because once you are in that system, it's hard for you to go out. It just takes the power, it just takes the higher power for you to be out of it. So it was really a tough moment, but the realization was there.
0: All right, and the moment that you needed that help now, where you said, okay, I think I have to stop this, what was the reaction, especially when you decided to turn from all that which you were doing to something that was more purposeful, that is what you are today? Let's hear about the turning point where you obviously mentioned to family, friends, to say, now I need help. How was it? Like, how did you gather the courage, especially from the way people knew you in that moment of addiction and approaching them to say, I need help? How was it for you?
1: Yeah, it wasn't easy. It wasn't easy because, I spent a lot of time using these drugs, and I started when I was very much young. I think it was I started when I was somewhere 11, 12. So those things like became part of me, and me thinking that now I'm going to stay away from these things completely, it also brought fear because I never knew how life is going to be for me because, those things, just like just from saying it, they became part of me. So, but after opening up now, I first opened up to mom. Yeah, she was very much happy because she passed through a lot. Yeah. Because of my addiction, so she was very much happy, and she really encouraged me that it's possible. And mostly it just took the courage because the desire of joining my friends again, because my friends, I used to see my friends going ahead, and me, I was just stuck behind, rock bottom, and seeing my friends elevating, it was the pain was too much, and I just thought like I need to go back, because What was really hurting me was that seeing people who I used to help who had difficulties at school. Yeah, I used to help them academically, but I'm seeing those people getting degrees in in the School of Law. Why is the one who was the helping them? I'm just there seated in the streets smoking crack or heroin. So that was very much also, it was a really tough time. Yeah, but thank God we managed to push through.
0: All right, a great step that you made there. But let us encourage somebody out there. Kuli wantu wanopita mu addiction yo siyana. And wama funa kuleka, but wama sopo ya mbida. Obviously, kumangala kovijata, maybe wazano wanabuanchu, if I confide in this person, how are they going to look at me? And here you are. You said you had to talk to mom about it. Can you just share with us that conversation that you had? How did you approach mom? I know it was something that obviously was hard on your part. How do I come up with this conversation? But maybe just a short part of the conversation that you had, so that tishitoko motivate wenangu waneva wanga afune kuchoka mu addiction ya mene walidi, but swazi wa moyambi lankani kutinza kama na wandani uronizayamba buwanchi.
1: 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If you take me to take a loan, niza tenga loan, kutumwana wanga, unkare, chape mushe mushe, kuzi, naini na kondwe, kuti, ufuna nayo kuchinja. 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So me I just took up the step when I fika sabi nta okay ngatini kukana bazakana ka even to nikuyesa. 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So nata wapona pamene na wawuza kwenzeli bepo na vija vokutati voka na wenzi che yo pita che pamene pasha.
0: Right. So now, just like they say about a transformation, it doesn't happen overnight. Obviously, there is a process behind, and for one to be called or to fully transform. And so in this case, what was the hardest part about taking the first steps towards recovery? Let's say you've decided, you've spoken to mom about it, and so now you decided to change, like, I just want to change. And everything for you, especially you mentioned to say that, family was there to support and they were happy. But on your part, despite you telling them about your step to change, how was it in that moment? How was it for you? Like, what was really hard in that moment for you that you struggled with until you come to a full realization to say, this is the change that I need?
1: The challenges was gathering my mental strength because just like I've said, always the mind of an addict always be telling you like you can't manage doing this. Without this, for me to gather that mental strength, to have that courage of saying that I'll manage and I'll just be okay. There's nothing that's going to happen to me. I think that was the hardest time. And after now, like taking now that step, that's where now came now the withdrawals. Yeah, the withdrawals, they were very much bad because just like I've said, I was on many substances. So the withdrawals were severe. Kobrako withdraw ya codeine, kobrako withdraw ya crystal meth, kobrako withdraw ya crack cocaine, kobrako withdraw ya marijuana, kobrako withdraw ya crystal meth. So vonse vinzo vekera pamozi manje. So it's
0: So, did it happen at the same time, like from the drugs that you used to take? Did you withdraw at the same time, or was there time where you said, okay, maybe let me minimize a bit on this and stop this, but just let me just minimize on this particular drug? Yet, for I mentioned earlier that transformation is not just something that will, someone is walking and they turn and transformation. No, but in refraining from those drugs, how was the process? Did you stop at once, or it was like first minimizing on the quantity and finally coming to a place you are today?
1: Yeah, actually, even the people were advising me about now I should take this recovery journey. They were like, for you, Kylie, you are on so many substances. You're the first, what you saw first, if very much harmful, as maybe with just marijuana and cigarettes, and then you'll be. But like for me, the desire was very much. So I never had time to be reducing. I just say that, okay, if all the withdrawals doesn't get it, they can't manage which ticket. Because me, where I've reached now in life, I don't have time to be reducing on substances. I just want to quit everything. Yeah, so it was just cutting off everything at once. Even the cigarettes, it was just all everything at once. And and now to endure now the withdrawals.
0: And did it affect you in any way at that particular moment, health-wise, mentally?
1: Yes, because the withdrawals they are very much they were very much severe that they affected me, yes, mentally. That's why I said that I had to prepare my mental strength, yeah, even physically, because in terms of eating, like the first I think week I wasn't eating because I was used of putting in a substance before I eat. Even sleep, I stayed like for 2 weeks. I wasn't able of sleeping. Yeah, having some good sleep. It was just maybe 20 minutes sleep every night. Yeah. So, but just like I said, even now, starting the desire was so much that all of those hard times, he never like really made me think of going back because the desire was very much big of me going on the right path.
0: And to you, our dear listener, if you would like to participate on this program, the number is 0956-200-490. 0956-200-490. Simply drop us that text message and we'll be able to read it out. And those that are watching us on Facebook, thank you so much. That is on the RCV news page. You can also drop your comment there and get to add your contribution and also share your experience. See how best you can be helped, because we have someone who has recovered from that addiction right here in the studio, and he has a testimony, that which we are hearing about right now, and we are learning together. So it is just a matter of you being there and listen to this program and make that choice just like he did, so that you can have that life that is meaningful and purposefully, and also contribute greatly to the development, your self-development, and also that of your family and the country at large. And so let's talk about your faith, Mr. Njovu. Did your faith play a role in helping you overcome addiction? How, if that is the case?
1: Yes, my faith played a very big role. Yeah, because Just like I said in the beginning, it takes a higher power for someone to overcome addiction. So reading the word of God really helped me very much during that hard moment. Even now, it really helps me. I involve myself in reading the word of God mostly. Because what I've realized is even the Bible itself, it says that in the beginning was the word, and the word was with God, and the same word was God. So if you see, many people have testified on how wonderful it is to have the word of God. Because why? Because the word of God is the greatest treasure one can ever have. And Jesus is the only answer to every situation and the way to salvation. So what I can also advise those people who are listening to me is that let us have the word of God in our hearts. Even if things seem to be hard, because the word of God is the greatest treasure one can ever have, yeah.
0: Can we hear about your favorite Bible verse?
1: My favorite Bible verse, even when I share with it with people, they laugh very much. But this is my favorite Bible verse, because I just grew up with it, and even now it really encourages me very much. And this comes from the book of John 3 verse 16. For God so loved the world that he gave his only one and begotten son, that whosoever believeth in him should not perish but have everlasting life. That verse is a very big motivation to me. Yeah.
0: And a very powerful verse, if you ask me. And let's also look at, you've mentioned of how prayer, how scripture has helped you in this journey, especially after the time that you said no to drugs. And so what were there moments when you struggled with guilt, shame, or feeling that God could not forgive you, especially that you mentioned that your faith had helped you in this journey, and that moment when you just said, okay, no to drugs, and so now I just want to focus on my life and my God. Have you ever, or did you felt that guilt, that shame, even approaching the throne of grace, God's presence, to say, God, this is what I have been doing, and I don't know if you're going to forgive me or not. Have you ever been in that space?
1: Such thoughts wanted to start escalating in my mind. But, I was brought up in a Christian home. So I grew up experiencing people being delivered to so many sorts of bondages. So I knew that my problem is a small issue when it comes to God, because I was brought up in a home of prayer warriors. I remember very well, even when I was young, I had an uncle, may he so rest in peace, Mr. Blessed Makumba. That uncle would pray like, you wake up at 22 hours, you find him praying. You sleep, you wake up around 01, you find him praying. You sleep again early in the morning, you find that uncle of mine praying. So they helped a lot of people in terms of breaking out of bondages, which were even very much complicated than mine. So I had that. I knew that there is nothing that can be gigantic in terms of bondage when it comes to the Almighty. He's capable of rescuing us in any form of conditions, no matter how tough they may look like. So I knew it, that it is possible, and God is never fails. That I knew.
0: Right. Interesting. And especially from your best scripture. And you can tell that really God is there for everyone, and he's able to forgive everyone because he sent his only son, Jesus Christ, to come and die for us. Now, you mentioned to say that you come from a Christian background, talk of family, and let's look at the community. Obviously, people that used to see you, you know, in those moments when you were still an addict. And so people would actually talk, obviously. And so now seeing you, this transformed Mr. Njovu, and they're wondering to say, okay, so this is what is happening. Okay. And so coming back to church, what can churches do to become safer and more supportive places for people struggling with addiction and mental health challenges, unlike being condemned or criticized in one way or the other?
1: Yeah, just like I've said, that I come from a Christian home. Yeah, actually, my dad, he's involved with preaching the word of God. He has a ministry. Yeah, he's a general overseer. So, the members in the church, they really helped. They really helped a lot. Yeah, in as much as maybe behind the scenes, they were talking maybe bad things, trying to mock my dad. But I doubt if that was happening, because they really showed support. Because I remember one day, it was at night, and I was still in the streets getting high, and it was late, and I met one of the members of church. Yeah, they never gave me that distance. They called me and asked me, why are you this time? It's late and you are still in the streets. They offered me some help, gave me transport money, if possible, book a taxi, go back home, it's late. So that shows that those people never gave up on me. So that's what I would also advise those other church members which might have someone who is struggling with addiction just like I did. Don't give distance to those people. Yeah, accept them and have hope that they will change. Because once you are staying away from those people, the more you are sending them into those dark places, because they will be seeking for comfort now, and they will end up using more than they were. So maybe I can just say that in as much as, as people, we are there to criticize, but in as much as we are criticizing people struggling with addiction, but let us also show them love. Yeah, let us accept them, and that will make them realize that they can recover and also become better patients, because they will see that hope isn't lost.
0: Right. 0956-200-490. Those on Facebook, drop us a comment in the comment section. That is on the RCV news page. We will be opening the phone line in the second hour of this particular program. But before then, let's get to read out a message that has been received here. No name and no location, but the message says, good morning. I have a son who is struggling with addiction. Please give us your line. Maybe you can help him out. Okay, thank you so much for that message. And Mr. Njovu will be able to share contact before we wind down with the program. This one says, hi, my brother. I understand your pain. I was a heavy crack user, in brackets, big consta. Okay. I left two cars in the Gaza, Corolla and Hilux. I ended up in jail for 6 months because I never knew when to stop. I did not want to surrender to God. Today I am 68 years old, sober, with total freedom from our higher power. Keep on sharing your testimony one day at a time. And that's all that matters. Formula Lusaka. Thank you so much for your contribution and your message and a word of encouragement at the same time. And We appreciate. The son says, good morning, my RCV family. Stay blessed, Mrs. Simwanza. Thank you so much, Mrs. Simwanza. We have those messages coming through from people that are listening, that are watching on Facebook. And from the three messages that have come through, just to tell us or to encourage us even on this program to say that they're listening, and also that there was someone who is into addiction and they would love you to help them in that way, to help their son rather to get out of that addiction. And there is somebody who is 68, if I read that correctly, 68, and was in addiction, and he mentioned to say that this is what happened. He even left two cars in the Gaza. Is it Gaza? You've mentioned Gaza?
1: Yeah, it's Gaza.
0: Yes. In Gaza. Yeah. What are those messages, or how are those messages encouraging you even as you continue motivating or encouraging somebody out there?
1: Yeah, first and foremost, I'll first start with a 68-year-old man. Yeah, it's very much encouraging to hear such people. Yeah, it's such a motivation. Yeah, it shows that recovery is possible. Yeah. And just like the big man said, he's now on track and everything is all good. But when you are into addiction, those things like recovery looks as if they are impossible. Mm-hmm. Yeah. Even the same big man can bear with me witness that he never thought it was possible he can stay clean, but it just takes a higher power for someone to overcome addiction. And going to the first one, I would also be very much glad to help in terms of talking to the son, because also me. It took, there was someone who passed through what I was struggling with and managed to conquer. Because, yeah, addiction is, it's very much funny. At the same time, again, you can't understand an addict if you have never passed through. Yeah, you might just thinking maybe that person is just evil, or maybe sakondonkara chena vantu ama vichitira moche. You hear people saying all those sort of things, addicts. But if someone who managed to overcome that same addiction that person is struggling with, that person who understand that person and who know on how to talk to that person, cause even just an addict is someone who ni muntu ovuta. Even if you take an addict to UTH, you take them to doctors, those who have degrees, diplomas, they can't manage because yeah, ni muntu ovuta manyinga an addict.
0: Okay.
1: So it takes someone, who passed through. That's the only person who can understand that person and talk to you.
0: Mr. Njovu, we will continue with this conversation, but someone is asking at Kugaza Nkut. But we will actually get on to that in the second hour. For now, we get on this break and we will be back shortly.

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killers with bombs and bullets, but believers, hiding the gospel in their pockets, forgetting that there are people in the streets who are too broken to enter church buildings, too far gone to believe they still belong. They've become physically fit because they've been running from the feeling of being judged. They are the ones who need to know that the parts of their past does not disqualify them. However, Tukia is saying the brokenness in these streets is alarming. It's time the church stopped hitting snooze. They've got the cure the people need and they are not keeping it to themselves. So to the ones who have failed to find their way to church, tell your friends and neighbors that church is coming to you. So on the 27th of September, Solwezi is about to witness what happens when church refuses to be confined in one place. They're not bringing a building to the streets, they are bringing the message of Christ. Church to the Streets Festival, the first of its kind, will be taking place at Solwezi City Mall on the 27th of September 2026. 14 hours to 19 hours, hosted by Tukia, the guest of honor, His Royal Highness Chief Mumena, featuring Mark 44. Landmark Sounds.

0: Mr. Mano. And many more.
1: Zambia, are you ready? 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And listen, the red carpet starts at 17 hours. Then, at 19 hours, it's showtime. 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Karen.

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3: Banavandi, I called you here so I can share the story of my 25 years of music. Many years ago, your grandfather would always tell me I was young and now I'm old. I've never seen a righteous man forsaken nor his children begging bread. That was the inspiration behind the song Ndeme Kabila. Likewise, your grandma would always remind me, Mwana wandile satalekele shaba kwe. Today, after 25 years, I want to testify Nalu Mononuse. And I want you to pass on this message to my grandchildren and the generations to come.
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0: Everyone has influence. 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
7: Hell, I'm talking the legacy. 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I speak truth, not heresy. I'm about my father's bine.
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0: voice for Island Praise. It's some of the best Caribbean gospel music ever produced, plus a little talk, a little inspiration, and all Jesus. Come through.
1: What a delight it is that we belong to a nation such as ours, Zambia, a nation where peace has prevailed and continues to prevail. We have a responsibility to preserve that and indeed to honor God, whom we have declared that He is supreme over our nation. A nation where the many, many tribes that are there, we are to be united and to be able to look beyond that and say, we are not just members of a particular tribe, but we belong to a nation that has been blessed by the Almighty God. This is Bishop George Mbolo, and I'm so glad that I'm not just a citizen of my country, I am Zambian.

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3: Being bold is actually beyond pressing shift keys. It's beyond shaving machines. It's beyond reversing a cancerous disease. Being bold is coming to the understanding that the harvest is more than plenty, but those willing to put in the work are few. Turn quickly to the book of Matthew, past 28 chapters and come to verses 19 and realize the mandate is to look at the world and all its nations and say to ourselves, therefore, I'll go too. I'll go and love my neighbor enough to want to see them in heaven. I'll go and be compassionate enough to share the gospel with no fear end. I'll remember that persecution must be for his name's sake, because I'm grafted in. To God, we kids are namesakes. The practicality requires me to step into faith. Convos to point to the true source in the Bible to pronounce the gospel. I share my testimony to shame the past and the accusers thereof. I share the message of his goodness, and it is to church I invite ya. I step into prayer and offering daily support to the brethren, being a good example of righteous standing to all my sisters, and then realize that it's time we disciples went out to disciple others, to disciple the world into getting to know the God of the Bible. So go ye into the world and share his word boldly. The call is to engage culture for his glory.
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7: Welcome back, and thank you so much for tuning in, those that are listening on the radio and those that are tuned in on our Facebook page, that is the RCV News page. Thank you so much. Once again, this is Community Forum right here on Radio Christian Voice, and my name is Margaret Monza. Today, I'm talking to Mr. Nekemiah.
8: Yeah,
7: yes,
8: yeah.
7: I got it right. Nekemiah Njovu, who is helping us discuss what we have today as topic, which is addiction recovery and mental health. Welcome back, Mr. Njovu.
8: Thank you.
7: Okay, and before we went on a break, I talked about Gaza. Tell us a little bit about Gaza, just on a lighter note, and just a way of starting out this second hour of Community Forum.
8: Okay, so Gaza, I think it's the way that they use for... How can I put it? I can say a place in a town where drug related crimes are high. Yeah, the rate of drug related crimes are high.
7: Yeah. Oh. Okay. And those that were following in the first hour, you know where the Gaza name came from, because he actually mentioned it in the story that he narrated right here on Community Forum. So Mr. Njovu is a former addict. Is that the right way of putting it?
8: Yeah, recovering addict.
7: A recovering addict. Yeah. Okay. And let's look at life after addiction. I know you've said a lot, especially concerning your journey. What does recovery look like for you today?
8: Recovery is something that's very much gorgeous to me, to put it in words. Because a lot have changed healthy-wise.
7: Okay. And how do you deal with triggers, cravings, stress, and difficult emotions today? I know you you shunned all that. And I believe at some point, obviously, not that I believe because, but obviously there are moments when it just triggers. Or maybe you have those cravings. How do you go about them?
8: Yeah, so triggers, for those cravings to occur, you need to be somewhere where the activities are being done, which are

0: I'm very happy that now I'm capable to manage my finances. Yeah, I think lack of better terms, I can say I'm never broke. Yeah, at least wherever I'm going, I still have, even if it's not that much, but I still have at least a bit of some changes in my, yeah, in my pocket, just for when I want to have a drink or maybe I want to grab some fast food. Yeah, I'm capable of doing that. In compared to back then when every money that I had was just spent. Yeah, even 2 weeks ago I was very much happy. I had to even it was my grandma's birthday and to send her something, and it was very much of joy to me, because during my addiction time I wouldn't give someone money because the money was strictly for the substance. But now I'm even capable of sharing the little that I have with my family members. So I think it's a win for me.
1: All right.
0: Yeah.
1: We will be opening the phone line soon, but before then, mumanyumba muma communities what tumona antu was here Siana, and you'd find that people are using drugs, and family members, community members would be saying, "Ndema you know, like after being drunk, like you'll be okay afterwards. As ankala chabe bwino, as ashita bwanji, like they get used to a kind of a person that you are at that particular moment. But what are the signs, or some of the signs, family members should look out for if they suspect someone is struggling with addiction? And maybe even before getting to the word addiction, like even in the early stages, what signs should families look out for to ensure that they help out a young girl, a young boy out there?
0: So I think my signs, I mean, firstly, isolation. Yeah, imambo peze kachabati muntu uja enze ni muntu waku tati mwenzo shimika mwenzo kwa nisa kujira pamoja as a family, but you find that that person just from nowhere he starts isolating him or herself. Yeah, zambo funa chabe akabwira panyumba locking in a chabe room. Yeah, maybe vokudia instead of kujira pamoja as family vatenga vokudia aindo jira kuina kwa mina rieka. So ya janje ma signs ya ja, ya first ya ja. Then again, there's loss of appetite. Yeah, in these other strong substances such as crack cocaine and heroin and crystal meth. Mambo pese kati mwana mdabo sabati 2 days ama mwa sabe manzi. Nanguni manzi na hevi sama funa kupakisa. Maybe ama mwa kushe 2 cups of water in a day. And you think it's no, it's not normal. Yeah, yaja nima signs ya jaku tati mwana manje ankara hooked up manje ya amba fikari maningi. Yeah, cause marijuana. Yeah, evi mapese kakwa na ka appetite kama ankara hapo angazidi ya nzima, but wakabuwa cha graduate manje wa muenda kumakodini machani like matani, those substances is no appetite. Yeah, even me I remember

0: addictions, especially in the as the signs are shown.
1: Yeah, I think first and foremost, they must show love to that person. Yeah, you shouldn't neglect that person because he or she is indulging into use of substances. And when it comes to approach, talking to that person, yeah, you need to be calm. But I think the best advice that I can give is just they show love to that person and find someone who has managed to overcome addiction. Because many of the times parents thought maybe kumkambisa ujamuntu, they are doing the correct job, but just like I said, addiction chintuchovuta maningi. So you can think the ways that you are using, you are helping that person. Kansi nishindepe mumfakira mumanje chiraka manje jasakuti kansi bani uzana soapa soba kasiriza che ukamba apa. Nenda kujamura brangeti janigulise deni. I smoke so that incha ekona calm down kuzi bani kuisa. So what am I trying to say? Find someone who managed to overcome. Yeah, so that amkambisa uja muntu. Kozi mumga wani kwa ti muwamiza. Kansi nishi muntu uja. Ndepa mene mumu boosting ako manje. Mm. Yeah, kozi addiction it's something that's very hard to understand if you haven't passed through it. Because I remember also I was taken kuma UTH uku talk to with professional doctors. Wewe wenzo konga pa mine vili mbuku, kansi siwa ziba, chibani tunta fuja vintu vane vani uza. Tika soka sabe paja, we just reach into town, we just tell mom like, okay mom, I'm asking for a 250, I want to buy some slides, I don't have slippers. One pasa chape 250, anabuwe na nzami peza mustation, na sova, so I go back again to go and calm down. So I think it's high time that parents realize that in as much as they would want to talk to their children, yeah, it's also a risky talking to those children because they might think maybe they are helping whereas they are making the situation worse. So they need to not just a professional doctor, but someone who has passed through addiction and is understanding papik pamene paendera uja muntu na vintu vamenanga muze kutia samtunte better someone talks to that person because if you are using the correct words, that person will start realizing. Because also me, it took someone who passed through what I was passing through. Yeah, that person used it to take time or maybe two times in a week having some conversations with me. And I used to understand like, okay, venzo panga sense rather than kwa mne venzo nipereka au kukwina nguku. Yeah.
0: Okay, and what would be your word to a parent out there who would be feeling ashamed because they have a child who is an addict? Makombo ni umpeza ati wantuame wa sonta na kuwa sonta. Mwana wao ni so. But mga kosele sheko buanji, my parents. Wa mene wali msituation, yeah. So because it's not their fault that their children are in such addictions. And, you know, sometimes it might not even be a child, even just parents out there addicted to some of these things that we're talking about right now. And so how best can you encourage someone who is taking care of such a person or someone who is, let's say, a parent or a guardian to an addict? How best can you encourage them?
1: Yeah, I can just encourage them that they shouldn't give up. Yeah, they should never lose hope. Recovery is possible. Yeah, because you know the communities that we are found in, people would laugh, would talk, but we shouldn't give up on that person. Because at the end of the day, that person, if they recover, can give a very good example. People used to laugh at my parents, shanshani. But after recovery again, the same people are now coming back again and saying, tenzo ziwa that the boy is going to overcome. We knew that he's stronger than this. We are also kindly asking, I think our son has started smoking, we're asking for your son if he can, but the same people were laughing at my mom. So I think they shouldn't just, if people are laughing, so they shouldn't take it at heart, they even think of kutakata, but they should just have hope and continue praying for that.

0: episode until God intervenes.
1: Right. And at this particular time, we will open the phone line officially. And so you can call in on the number 0956-200-490. That is the number that you can get through to us on, and let us know where you're tuned in from. Remember, you can either call or text on that particular number. That is 0956-200-490. We have a call here. Hello, you're through to Community Forum. Your name and where you're calling us from.
2: Hello, good morning.
1: Good morning, thank you.
2: Yes, this is Jamira from Ndola.
1: All the way from Ndola. Please go on with your contribution.
2: Yes, as for me, I started smoking and drinking at the age of six.
1: Six, you said?
2: Yes, 6 years old, when I was 6 years old, when I was in grade one. That's when I started smoking and drinking. And that time, I used to live with my grandfather, and my grandfather had a bar at the same place where I used to live. So, from that time, it continued until I reached in grade 7, grade 8, grade 9, it was worse, very worse. Grade 12, very worse. So, I loved praying. At the same time, I loved praying because my mother and my father was an elder in the Seventh-day Adventist Church. And my mother was very prayerful. She was a prayer warrior. So they used to pray for me. Not until Nabanankala Nanzelu Vijaven, I gave myself to Christ. I loved scripture union very much. So they started praying for me. So my advice is for those who are addicted with beer, smoking, drugs. The advice is they need to, okay, sometimes there are evil forces that makes us indulge ourselves in drug addict. So sometimes a prayer can help. As a Christian, a prayer can help. Because what helped me a lot to change is prayer. Yes.
1: All right. Thank you so much for coming through and your contribution.
2: And sometimes people might be praying for you, but you're not giving yourself to Christ, and it cannot work. Not until you fully give yourself to Christ. You become prayerful and you just focus on God. Each time, wherever you are, you just focus on God. You meditate upon the God's word and prayer. That way, you can conquer the devil.
1: Thank you so much for your contribution. All right. Thank you. And Mr. Njovu, quickly, just something about prayer, especially in the recovery process you mentioned earlier. What do you have to say from that which the previous caller just said?
0: I would like to clarify that prayer is very much essential in recovery. And I'm very happy that our sister has managed to come out, because such people just like me and her, courageous people, because many are the times that we have seen that people, in as much as they have seen the struggle. Okay.
1: We have another call here. Hello, you three to Community Forum, your name and location. Your name again?
3: John from Ndola.
1: Okay, sir. Please go on with your contribution.
3: Okay.
1: Mr. Njovu.
3: Mr.
0: Njovu. Mr. Njovu. Mr. Njovu. Mr. Njovu.
3: Mr. Njovu. Paulo Ali, Paulo Ali, Pagasava Christian, then Lisa,
1: John, thank you so much for your contribution. Another way from Ndola. Ndola is doing great this morning. Valusaka, where are you? Va Kitwe, va Solwezi. You can also call in and also share with us your contribution on the topic that we have today. Hello, you through to Community Forum. Good morning. Your name and location?
4: Hello.
1: Hello. Your name, please? Okay. Mutendere East. Okay. Please. Okay. Go ahead with your contribution.
4: Hello.
1: Yes, we can hear you.
4: Yeah, so she should be able to manga finish a shine.
1: Right. Thank you so much. Okay, continue listening. Mr. Njofu is here. And before he goes away, that will be towards the end of the program, he will be able to share his contact details and you can get in touch and he'll be able to advise further and he will be able to also just help in one way or the other, especially that he has been through this journey himself. And this message from Kaira in Avondale is saying this is really inspiring. Thank you so much. And remember, you can call in on the number 0956-2004-90. It is a number that which you can use to call or text. And also those on Facebook, you can also share your contribution in our comment section. Mr. Njovu, we've heard from different callers and contributing, some actually testifying to the goodness of God that prayer has actually helped them. And some are actually asking to say that, I have someone in my care that is going through this difficult situation. How do I go about it? And are you open for such conversations with people that are seeking help, especially in this manner, knowing that you're coming from that past yourself?
0: Yes, I'm very much open because just like I said at first, it also took for me to refrain from my old bad habits of addiction. It took someone who passed through what I was passing through. You know, because even for me, when I was in addiction, I was very much stubborn. Yeah, I was very much stubborn because they used to take me also for counseling. Now you find that person who is counseling me, he or she has never even tried the substances that, and you'll be busy making things look as if change is very much easy. Yeah, so I was being puzzled in my head, do these people really even know what they're talking about? Not until I met someone who really understands on how drugs work. Yeah. And when that person was talking, I would also relate that, uyunje muntu wamena ziwa vamena kambapu. I think, nikakonka vamena na chita na eve, na ini niza, kwa nisa kugonjeza. And that's how I also overcame. So, yeah, it's true, because many of these counselors have never passed through addiction. Many of them, they just use the theory that they learned at school, but addiction is different, I'm assuring you, because if it only took that knowledge, I would have overcome it a long time ago.
1: All right, we have a call here, 0956200490. Hello, you through to radio. Good morning.
5: Good morning, Margaret.
1: Good morning, thank you. Your name and where you're calling us from?
5: Yes, a long time. I'm calling from Kalundu Market, Pastor Mtale here.
1: Okay, Pastor Mtale. Kalundu Market it is.
5: Yes.
1: Please go on with your contribution.
5: Good morning, my brother in the studio.
0: Morning, Pastor Mtale.
5: Yes, I think the step you took, my brother, that was the right one. So my appeal to other, youths who are still in drug, business. My appeal to them is that stop the drugs, because drugs, they destroy your health. Mm-hmm. They would destroy your future. So I'm very happy with you, my brother, and we'll continue praying for you so that you can be the ambassador of the youths. Thank you very much.
1: Thank you so much, Pastor Mtale. Thank you.
5: Thank you. Thank you.
1: Okay, we have another call that, hello, you through to radio. Good morning and welcome to Community Forum. Your name and location?
6: Yes, my sister, good morning, and good morning, panelists.
1: Good morning, thank you.
6: Yeah, thank you. My name is Aitken, I'm calling you from Kapiri. But I stay in Kabwe. I'm just in Kapiri, for a visit. My brother is in Devo Mulanji and although program at Isa and Pakati, but I'm very inspired because even the same applies with me, because mama and I like I'm a drug. I'm a judge, because I'm a person who used to smoke. Smoke, daga, pulano kachaso, everything. I was even pressuring my wife at the time, because I'm not a kachaso, I'm a baby. I'm a baby. But this time, I mean, grabbing a thing to be a person in Gokova, Tinsh and Duari Kopenokuwa, Lanansa, Wala Sana, and Nazana, hospital, Irapati, Narekola San, Kola, then Deruka Bradji, but in the Pimapium said they have to get the running the commons 2 weeks, they have to get the Parapovalis and the individual say, like Evanin Duala in Quatin Duala, the Parapovalis and the Mobile of the ones. But yes, sir, it can be time while in position, because Nessa, not in the Kali Kovat, I used to pray, but I saw the Kovat, Nasa Mabi Munshi, and Kamugla to think it. It was a take at him. So now, I saw the Kovat, although Nadi, Yavan, you are a son of the Kovat, the Velizango, and the Namakan Sena, but Narekota in Kosovo, Sofia Kolando Kovat. I'm still alive when the Sadina in here and people been to meet Alatika. As I'm talking to you right now, I'm a taxi driver yes, in Kabwe. And the I thought that was okay. I didn't love my God because, like, the fiance, it's not full mom of fiance. Because the Thronaula. Yes, Thronaula, Madrazi, the Jamba, Kachaso, he's a fiance, but Thronaula, Mukachika Mbili. So we have with my wife, three times with my four children. Yes.
1: Right.
6: So I think the minister was on because clearly I'm building for coaching that cigarette and Madrid. I think it's a right time to visit from doing that.
1: Thank you so much. Thank you so much, too. Thank you for that contribution. We have more testimonies coming through from our dear listener out there and those that have been inspired by Mr. Nehemiah's story, especially that he has shared with us right here, and he has inspired a number of people out there. So much is happening in our communities, and at this particular time, I'm still picking calls. I can still get two more calls, and we shall call it a day from there. You can call in on the number 0956200490. Let us know where you tuned in from, and also let us know your contribution towards our topic today. We're talking about addiction recovery and mental health. Okay, so we have a message here. Okay, we have a call. Let me first pick up the call, then the message will follow. Hello, you through to radio. Good morning.
7: Good morning.
1: Good morning. Thank you. Your name and where you are calling us from? Do call us back to 2 minute ni pamene yo number ni amene number ya ku Radio Christian Voice panopa community forum mutuze ko naimwe contribution yan kuri topic amene tankala nayo pa day a little. Okay, so we have a call here. Hello, you through to radio. Good morning.
7: Good morning.
1: Good morning. Your name and where you're calling us from?
7: My name is Tenza and I'm calling you from Kitwe.
1: All the way from Kitwe. Please go on with your contribution.
7: Yes. I really, really appreciate our brother for having come out in the open concerning addiction. Mm. Because really we are in a community where we also have loved ones who are battling with these things, and some cases are written off. But with what I have heard from his testimony, although I heard it in part, I think it's very, very important that we can draw inspiration from him, especially that, you know, he has been through and is a living testimony that you can actually break away from this addiction eventually. My source of concern, especially that he is a child of God, is just the balance between the actual counseling and processes that he went through combined with prayer. Because, you know, I'm a pastor myself, and usually we make emphasis on prayer and deliverance and things like that. So I'd love to, I probably missed that part. I'd love to hear how he combined, you know, breaking off the habit with now living a righteous life. Thank you very much.
1: All right. Thank you so much, too, for your contribution. Mr. Njovu, I hope you've taken note of that. And let's see if we can have one last call, and so that we call it a day. 0956-200-490. That is the number. This one says, good morning, Margaret, and my good brother, Mr. Njovu. I'm following the program. Want to thank God for our brother for coming out in the open to help us with information on dangers of drug addiction. Really, we need to help our fellow youths come out of drug addictions because their lifespan are being cut short because of drugs Hence, we have a huge number of street kids and unproductive youths. Please do it more and more. We are right behind you, from Minister Given in Lusaka. Our last call is here. Hello, you through to Community Forum. Good morning.
8: Good morning. It's a Kizakamba Kinyanja.
1: Masukan. Okay. Right. And that was our last caller for this particular session and for this particular program. Thank you so much to all those who just took time to call in. Mr. Njovu, before I let you to just respond to some of these contributions that we have received via phone calls and text messages, let me just read two more messages so that we get to it. And okay, let me just be nice. I will ask one last call. Please, under a minute, you are my last caller. Your name and location.
9: Okay, my name is Matilda. I'm calling from Kitwe.
1: Okay, so I'm only giving you a minute. Go on with your contribution.
9: No, actually, me, I'm the gospel artist.
1: Mm-hmm.
9: So there is just something that I want to find out from, or if you can give me the number. I don't know where to submit the song. I do songs and I don't know anything.
1: Ah, okay, okay. So it's not about the program that we're having on radio right now, but about the songs. We'll get back to you after the program.
9: Okay, that's my number. I appreciate
1: it. Okay, thank you so much.
9: Okay.
1: All right, so here is a message that is saying, good morning, I'm Eliza from Kitwe. I'm enjoying the program. Thank you so much, Eliza, for coming through. And another message is saying, nice topic. I'm also in recovering process. 1 month poor, so no drugs at times. It triggers, but Uncle Selesha Ken from Kitwe. Okay, messages of encouragement there. You have inspired a number of people out there listening to Community Forum. How does that make you feel, especially that you are in, you came out of that situation and you are where you are today, and people are appreciating you for the things that you have done, and I mean the process that you undertook of coming out of whatever that you are going through?
0: Yeah, that gives me the strength to continue on the journey that I embarked on of sobriety, because being a former addict, I lost the sense of just being sober. So for me, sobriety is like living a daily rent. Yeah, I always appreciate whenever I go a day of being sober. So such people and such conversations give me strength to continue with my journey in sobriety.
1: All right. And just to sum up everything that we have talked about, what is it that you can tell somebody out there in addiction and someone taking care of someone who is an addict, and just the general public, especially on the topic that we've had and the experience that you have been through for you to even get to where you are today?
0: First and foremost, I would just like to encourage a fellow youth. Let me just say, people struggling with addiction, I can say that it's never too late. Recovery is possible. You are hearing it from a recovering addict, someone who took part in various drug activities, but managed to overcome by the grace of God. So you should have hope also that recovery is possible, because addiction only lead you to three places. That's the hospital, the mortuary, and the prison. So those three places are not good places. So I think you just have no choice but to just go back to Christ and continue living a clean life.
1: All right. And even as we close today's edition of Community Forum, today is Saturday, and tomorrow, obviously, today people are in places of worship, and tomorrow people will continue even going to these places of worship, talk of going to church. How often do you invite someone to church?
0: On a regular basis, whenever I have a chance, I do that. Yeah, because I know it's very much important.
1: All right. And what is one word for somebody who might be debating whether to go to church tomorrow or not?
0: I think I can only give an advice to such a person that shouldn't leave room for debate. As long as you are capable of, yeah, make sure that you find yourself in church, because who knows, maybe tomorrow might be the day when the Christ is coming. So it wouldn't look nice if
1: you're left out.
0: Yeah, if you're left out.
1: Okay, and on that lighter note, we end today's edition of Community Forum. Mr. Njovu, thank you so much for your time, information shared, your story, and everything. Thank you.
0: Thank you very much. Thank you.
1: And to you, our dear listener, and those that were following us on our Facebook page, that is the RCV News page, thank you so much as well. This is where we end today's edition of Community Forum. Until next time, my name is Margaret Mwanza. Continue listening to Radio Christian Voice. Coming up next is News with Chimba Chilopa. Good morning.

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1: President Hichilema committed to safeguarding human rights. Torrential rains flood towns in western Libya, Prime Minister orders rescue. And students strike across Germany in protest against military service. Good morning. With the news in summary, I'm Chimba Chilopa. President Hakainde Hichilema has reaffirmed Zambia's long-standing commitment to advancing and safeguarding human rights at the global level. President Hichilema says Zambia believes that democracy, good governance, the rule of law and human rights form the bedrock of sustainable development and enhancing peace. The head of state was speaking in a video address to UN member states during a reception held to lobby support for Zambia's candidature for an election scheduled for 13th October 2026 at UN headquarters in New York. The Zambia National Education Coalition, ZANEC, has welcomed the increased allocation to early childhood education in the 2026 national budget from 2.5% in 2025 to 3% in 2026. Speaking during the policy forum on advocating for appropriate early childhood education, ECE, legislation, policies and structures in Lusaka, ZANEC board chairperson Henry Kawe noted that the increment signals growing government attention to foundational learning and investment in the early years of a child. Mr. Kawe noted that his institution recognizes the construction of early childhood education centers under the Zambia Education Enhancement Project as a vital step towards expanding access to safe and appropriate learning spaces for young children. In African news, torrential rains caused severe flooding across several towns in western Libya overnight on Friday, cutting electricity and running water and trapping residents in torrents of mud. Prime Minister Abdulhamid Beida ordered authorities to immediately mobilize resources in affected areas to ensure a rapid response, his office said. Videos and images circulated on social media showed people trapped in vehicles or trying to escape the mudflows. Coming up shortly, students strike across Germany in protest against military service. This and more, stay tuned.
2: Hey, did you know that inviting someone to church, a cell group meeting, or even your school fellowship is an act of evangelism? Yes, my friend, your board invitation can actually change someone's life today.
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1: And now the rest of the news. School strikes are taking place across Germany to protest against the possible reintroduction of compulsory military service. One of the organizers of the strike, Bella Breitner from School Strike Against Compulsory Military Service, said the federal government was serious about gradually reintroducing compulsory military service. At one protest in Hamburg, demonstrators waved flags and held up banners emblazoned with the words, "We won't take part in your wars." And New York officials arrested two of three men who they said were seen emerging from a manhole exiting the city's underground sewer system on Wednesday. The New York Police Department, NYDP, arrested 26-year-old Kevin Rodriguez and 25-year-old Samuel Reverend on charges of conspiracy and trespassing. Three men were seen exiting a manhole near the hotel where Israeli Prime Minister Benjamin Netanyahu was reportedly expected to stay for the United Nations General Assembly. That's the news to date. Here's another look at the headlines. President Hakainde Hichilema has reaffirmed Zambia's long-standing commitment to advancing and safeguarding human rights at the global level. Torrential rains caused severe flooding across several towns in western Libya overnight on Friday, cutting electricity and running water and trapping residents in torrents of mud. And school strikes are taking place across Germany to protest against the possible reintroduction of compulsory military service. For more news, follow us on our social media platforms. You can find us on Facebook, Instagram, X, and YouTube with the handle RSV News. My name is Chimba Chilopa. Stay tuned.

0: Being bold is actually beyond pressing shift keys. It's beyond shaving machines. It's beyond reversing a cancerous disease. Being bold is coming to the understanding that the harvest is more than plenty, but those willing to put in the work are few. Turn quickly to the book of Matthew, past 28 chapters and come to verses 19 and realize the mandate is to look at the world and all its nations and say to ourselves, therefore, I'll go too. I'll go and love my neighbor enough to want to see them in heaven. I'll go and be compassionate enough to share the gospel with no fear end. I'll remember that persecution must be for his name's sake, because I'm grafted in. To God, we kids are namesakes. The practicality requires me to step into faith. Convos to point to the true source in the Bible to pronounce the gospel. I share my testimony to shame the past and the accusers thereof. I share the message of his goodness, and it is to church I invite you. I step into prayer and offering daily support to the brethren, being a good example of righteous standing to all my sisters, and then realize that it's time we disciples went out to disciple others, to disciple the world into getting to know the God of the Bible. So go ye into the world and share his word boldly. The call is to engage culture for his glory.
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Okay, okay. Here we go, friends. It is Island Praise time. I am Stacey Rose. Thank you. Gather round. We have so much great Caribbean gospel music on deck for you. God is good. We are alive. We are well. We are in our right minds for the most part. That is a true blessing. Call all your friends and relatives. Tell them to tune in. There's a Holy Ghost party happening right here on your local radio station or online or however it is that you're tuned in today. This hour, music coming at you from Jaron, Jason Mighty, Second Chance, Eddie Neblett, and so many others. We're going to get things started off just right with Lyrically Blessed, I'm Still Here, and then Gozy with All of Me. Say you heard it right here on Island Praise. Blessings, my friends.

There is nothing more powerful than a life fully committed, submitted to Christ. Gozy, All of Me, lyrically blessed. Before that, with I'm Still Here. God loves you, my friends, and we're so excited about that. I'm so excited that the God of the universe looks down on you and me with love, and he has plans and thoughts towards us, plans to make us stronger and better and wiser, and just to bless us. So awesome. I'm Stacey Rose. You're listening to Island Praise. You know, this week I kept thinking about growing up in my household with my mom and just the way that she was. She's so very kind. And she was back then so very kind, kind to a fault. I used to get, to be honest, a little upset with her because she would cook dinner and share some out for us in the household. And then she'd give away the rest. She'd give away everything. I mean, she loved to cook. She still loves to cook. Every time she would cook, I guess that stood out to me in my mind, she would cook and give away, I would say, half of what she cooked. And I was always so frustrated about that. But in hindsight, I look back and I realize that we never ran out of food. We always had more than we knew what to do with. In hindsight, I recognize now that because of her giving, she was blessed. And we were blessed. And we still are blessed because of that kindness that she showed to so many around. And this week, the thought that pops into my head and resonates in my heart is that God wants us to be kind to each other. We can't outgive God. We can't give more than God can supply. So God wants us to be kind. He wants us to share. He wants us to bless our brothers and sisters. So I think we should do that freely because he will provide. He has provided and he will continue to provide. We will never lack. God says in his word, be kind and compassionate to one another, forgiving each other, just as in Christ God forgave you, Ephesians 4:32. So that thought just resonated in my heart this week. Just a reminder to be kind to my brothers and sisters and those around me. And I encourage you to do the same. You will not lose. You will never lack when you are kind and when you give to those in need. Be encouraged, my friends. Eleanor Riley right now with In Spite of the Storm. And then George Nooks with Ride Out Your Storm.

vessel? Who's in your boat? A life surrendered to God means that God is in your boat. He is in control. He is leading, he's directing, and he's guiding. George Nooks. Before that, Eleanor Riley, In Spite of the Storm. I'm Stacey Rose. You're listening to Island Praise. Storms will come, my friends, but we can be sure that the God of the universe is with us, taking us through, and will see us through to the very end. Oh, so excited. So one time for all of our friends who are listening for the first time, however it is that you're listening, wherever it is that you find yourself, God bless you. Thank you for tuning in. Every week, we like to give a shout out to someone or a group of people who've taken the time to like the Island Praise Facebook page. Well, this week, I'm sending a shout out to everyone who's listening to the program for the first time, the very first time. I so appreciate you. We're going to play a special one for you right now from Kevin Downswell. It's entitled, I Feel Like Running, and then Saiku featuring Prodigal Son with Name Is Written on It. Feel free.

0: Lusaka, keep it locked. You're listening to Island Praise with Stacey Rose right here on Radio Christian Voice. 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

Trinidad, Sean Daniels there with Numbers, Blessed Messenger before that with Don't Tell Me That. Good Lord, don't tell me that. Hope you're having a blessed time enjoying yourself here with me here on Island Praise. I'm having an amazing time, as always, sharing this fantabulous Caribbean gospel music with you. It's now time for our movie pick of the week. A Question of Faith is the title of this week's movie pick of the week. I've put a link to the trailer on the Island Praise Facebook page. Be sure to check it out. Now, I've shared this one before, but I watched it again this week, and I just had to share it with you again. I don't want you to miss this one. This is a powerful film. So very real. So many things happen to us in our lives, and we feel they happen outside of the will of God. When God is working through the tragedy, and he's working through the sadness, and he's working through the loss, and he's working through these impossible situations, all in effort to bring us closer to him. Just mind-blowing. Be sure to check it out, all right? A Question of Faith. When tragedy strikes three families, their destiny forces them on a converging path to discover God's love, grace, and mercy, as the challenges of their fate could also resurrect their beliefs. Not say anything else. Go check out the trailer on the Island Praise Facebook page and watch the film, all right? Jaron right now with Caribbean Christian, and then Positive with Blessing After Blessing. Turn it up. You're listening to The Praise.

are blessed, my friends. You are blessed and highly favored. The God of the universe calls you child. He looks down on you and he has plans for you, and he's guiding you and directing you and organizing the situations in your life for your good. Be encouraged. God's got you. Positive there with blessing after blessing. Jaron before that with Caribbean Christian. I'm Stacey Rose. You're listening to Island Praise. What's on my playlist? These are my two top songs for the week. The two songs that just blessed me and encouraged me, and I couldn't help but listen to them over and over and over again. My favorites this week, so to speak. Jason Mighty and DJ Nicholas, One Soul. And then Rondell Positive with Fire Medley. What's on my playlist is coming at you right now, my friends. Check it out.

Touch me with your fire, Lord. Love it. I love it. I love it. Rondo Positive there out of Jamaica with Fire Medley. Jason Mighty featuring DJ Nicholas before that with One Soul. Those were the two top songs on my playlist this week. Loved it. So encouraged, so blessed, so uplifted. I hope they had the same effect on you. Well, I've had such an amazing time here with you, as always, my friends. I can't believe the time has come to an end, but you know, all good things must come to an end for now. We'll get together again next week. God spare life, all is well, right here on Island Praise to celebrate him in fine Caribbean style. Thank you for being here with me, taking this journey with me. If you don't remember anything we did here today, you just remember that Jesus loves you and he loves you so very much, just the way that you are. You be encouraged. You be blessed this week. I pray that God just continues to order your steps and to guide you and bless you and prosper you. I pray that you feel his presence in an incredible way this week. He has promised never to leave you or forsake you. Doesn't matter what you're going through this week. Just know that God is with you and he will not leave you and he will strengthen you and guide you. You'll be encouraged. If you want to know more about this God we've been talking about, visit this website, www.gloriagloria.org, and download the gospel letter. Jay Prince to take us out with Turnaround, and then Nathaniel with Appointment. Take care, my friend. Stacey Rose signing out. I'll see you next time. You walk good, keep fit. God bless. Look more.

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6: Zambia, are you ready? The biggest celebration of Zambian gospel music is back. On the 28th of November, make your way to the beautiful Siela Bonanza for an unforgettable night of celebrating Christian excellence. And listen, the red carpet starts at 17 hours. Then, at 19 hours, it's showtime. 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

Patriotism, the feeling of love and respect for our country, its history and traditions. Patriotism, a natural and most important factor of the country's success. Because if people are patriots, they work hard for the development of their country, protection of its historical heritage, and improvement of the love towards the culture of the nation. The people who do not love their native country and have no idea about its traditions and history are not able to be called

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2: Being bold is actually beyond pressing shift keys. It's beyond shaving machines. It's beyond reversing a cancerous disease. Being bold is coming to the understanding that the harvest is more than plenty, but those willing to put in the work are few. Turn quickly to the book of Matthew, past 28 chapters and come to verses 19 and realize the mandate is to look at the world and all its nations and say to ourselves, therefore, I'll go too. I'll go and love my neighbor enough to want to see them in heaven. I'll go and be compassionate enough to share the gospel with no fear end. I'll remember that persecution must be for his name's sake, because I'm grafted in. To God, we kids are namesakes. The practicality requires me to step into faith. Convos to point to the true source in the Bible to pronounce the gospel. I share my testimony to shame the past and the accusers thereof. I share the message of his goodness, and it is to church I invite ya. I step into prayer and offering daily support to the brethren, being a good example of righteous standing to all my sisters, and then realize that it's time we disciples went out to disciple others, to disciple the world into getting to know the God of the Bible. So go ye into the world and share his word boldly. The call is to engage culture for his glory.
0: We're here for one mission: to empower and equip believers for the Great Commission by delivering godly and relevant content that speaks to each member of the family. 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
4: Had a little flick. Argentina, the first massive opportunity of the night.
3: Buckle up and hold on tight for a roller coaster ride with the Board of Football Luminaries. This is Backpage. Lock in those speakers and don't move a muscle.

0: You've spoken well. It was a tough match, and the boys played well away from home. It wasn't easy for them, but they fought to the bitter end. Few mistakes, of course, and we were punished. We had few injuries, those affected us. We had to make changes which we wouldn't have made. And that costed us a game. Yeah, definitely we need to win home games if we are to qualify. So Togo won't have it easy. This is a young team, and they are coping up very well. Who actually changed the tables, the boys, because they are fighting very hard. And I'm sure with a little bit of experience in the team, we'll be able to bring them together. Yeah, of course, playing before the crowd, they enjoyed their game. They played well. Mind you, Algeria is one of the biggest countries in the world. So your population is very big. So you have more players out there. You can even make 10 teams here in Algeria.
1: Of course, Algeria is very big. You can either make 5-10 teams here in Algeria. That's the voice of coach Luan Namina, interim coach out for Chipolopolo, as we talk all things AFCON qualifiers, which saw Zambia salvaging a 3-1 loss against Algeria last night. Because come next year, Tanzania, Uganda, and of course Kenya are hosting the Africa Cup of Nations, also known as Pamoja. My name is Jane Dunta Mwemba, the Bowler Queen, and yes, it's time for the back page right here on RCV, your home since 1994. We are live on our RCV news page. Drop in your comments. Give us your thoughts. What do you make of Zambia's performance last night, getting a 3-1 loss away from home in match day one of first round of qualifiers currently happening across various parts of the African continent? Elsewhere, the Zambia U20 boys team lost 4-2 despite scoring first against all-time rivals, that's South Africa, out in Maputo, Mozambique, at the ongoing U20 COSAFA boy tournament, which saw Zambia alongside coach Perry exiting the COSAFA and also missing out on next year's U20 AFCON, which would take place out in Ghana. Women's football news, Zambia Ofaz and Nora have gone separate ways, and at the moment, coach Charles is going to take charge of the Copa Queens ahead of the upcoming assignment. One of them is the Olympic, qualifiers happening very, very soon. Welcome, Kengo Mulingi, and welcome as well all of you for watching us live on our RCV news page, and of course catching us live in various parts of the country. Yes, this is the back page, and the voice or the host is JDM, the Bowler Queen. Now, we know that we had a long night. Mulingi, welcome.
2: Thank you so much, Jen.
1: Good to see you.
2: Good to see you too.
1: How was your weekend, or your week rather?
2: I think the week was going on well. Until yesterday around midday, right up to where we are now. When I talk about midday, of course, I am talking about what happened in South Africa, and later on
1: in Maputo
2: against South Africa, and what happened in TZ Wazu in Algeria later in the night. What a bad day if you are a Zambian soccer fan. otherwise, everything else the week was okay. Just busy with work, busy with academics, mm-hmm. busy trying to make ends meet here and there. Otherwise, we are here.
1: Okay, good to see you, Kiyango Mulingi. And we are going to be joined by BMJ a little bit later right here on the show to talk all things AFCON qualifiers. Now, like always, we are eager. And of course, your calls and texts are welcome right here on 0956200490, which is at 0956200490 right here live on RCV. The back page is what you are listening to. And we are going all the way until 1 p.m. CET or Central African time, if you like, as we go in details, because some African teams have made, you know, they have begun their campaign, the qualifying campaign, on a good note. Some teams are still the same. Nothing, you know, good to write home about. Teams like Ivory Coast, we saw Hevrena back.
2: Hevrena is back, yes. And of course, he made his return with 2-0 victory over Ghana, and what way to start it against your bitter rival, West African rivals, and that's how they had to welcome Hevrena.
1: Yeah, and our neighbors right here, Malawi, got maximum points as well. So we'll give you details on how match day one or round one of games or fixtures did pan out across various teams on the African continent. My name is Jane Dunta Mwemba, the Bola Queen. Once again, welcome. And this is the back page right here on RCV, your home since 1994. One thing you must also know is that we are going to be having the RCV MAs Awards happening. I'll give you details and how you can, you know, go around about to see to if that you do have the details that you need to know regarding the RCV MAs Awards, as we do celebrate Christian excellency every single year. This is going to be a third edition that the RCV MAs are happening. Okay, so we go straight into it. One thing I must make, good morning to Mr. Mwenya.
2: Yeah, good morning. Yes. Yeah, I think
1: Mr. Mwenya, we can't wait for your thoughts.
2: Yeah, he deserves a special greeting. Yes, and I know his mic must be itching somewhere, so that at least he drops his honest opinion. One thing that you ought to like about Mr. Mwenya is his enthusiasm and, of course, his honest analysis. He calls a spade, he will hammer the nail on its head, and he will say things as they are. We are eagerly waiting to hear from you, sir.
1: Mr. Mwenya, Christian, Mr. Quickly, who else? Mr. Tendawa Abonze.
2: Yes,
1: not forgetting Bonface.
2: The general from Livingstone.
1: Yes, yes.
2: There's also the other gentleman from Petauke.
1: Yeah.
2: I've just forgotten the name. Quite a lot of them. I think we'll be waiting to hear from them. And I know they have a lot to talk about, especially of the, not just the disappointment of the night, but even the disappointment of earlier on in the day that I did allude to.
1: Yeah.
2: We're actually waiting for our dear listeners to actually just come in with their opinion.
1: Yeah, so do you think Zambia still has a chance to redeem themselves when they do host a Togo come next week, Tuesday out in Ndola? And on the other hand, Faz and Nora did separate mutually. And of course...
2: Finally.
1: Yeah. Okay. Come again?
2: Finally.
1: I'll ask you why later.
2: Please.
1: You know, as at the back page, a show unfolds right here on RCV, your home since 1994. And like always...

0: sports because of his love. Mm. And everything else that we've done in our lives is because of his love, Jenny.
1: And also, one thing maybe that I can also add to what you've just said or alluded to is

0: Everything is changing.
1: New cars, new power, new teams.
2: A new destination.
3: A new generation.
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1: This is Formula One. From the garage to the grandstand.
7: We live and breathe every lap.
1: This is where fans become family. Moments turn into memories. History into legacy.
8: Anything can happen.
9: And usually does.
1: In 2026, there are no favourites, no guarantees, no limits. So, you think you know Formula One?

0: right, so some F1 news just for you to know is that come next year, we are going to see an increment of sprint races from 6 to 10. That's according to F1 News. They've just confirmed new calendars. Kiengo Mulingi come next year. The other sprints will be in Canada, Britain, Italy, Brazil, and of course, Qatar, which is being under review. And they're going to formally, you know, announce officially as we do close at the end of the year. So come next year, F1 season is going to start in Bahrain. Yes, Bahrain come 12th to 14th of March. And then from there, we're going to go to Saudi Arabia a week later. But both events will remain in doubt while the war, you know, in Middle East, you know, is still, you know, continuing. So come next year, more races, more countries, more destination as far as F1 is concerned.
1: Yeah, I think more races translates into more visibility for the sponsor, more engagement for the fan, and I think it also presents more competition, and overall, I think it presents a win-win situation for everyone who is involved in Formula One as a stakeholder. If you are a Formula One fan, it can't get better than it is, because then there will be more excitement. So everything else that comes with the increase in the number of races means there will be more excitement on the part of everyone else that is involved. And when the only negative is the fact that most of those hosting countries currently are being surrounded, they are being hampered with what is happening in the Middle East. But of course, it is hoped that very soon everything should come back to normal, so that we can have these races, so that the drivers can continue competing.

0: this has to do with women's football. Now, before BMJ, you did work in. When I say that Faz and Nora have gone separate ways, they have mutually separated. The first word, which Mulingi said, was finally. Do you share the same thoughts that Faz and Nora have gone separate ways? Are you also saying finally or saying, oops, Jane, why? Your thoughts?
1: Yes, I do fall into Mulingi's words. Finally, indeed. The writings were all over the walls. And this is just a confirmation of what many, I'm sure, anticipated.
0: By many, do you also include yourself with
1: yes,
0: the many?
1: Yes, yes, yes. I think Nora was long gone. She was just hanging by some contractual obligations, which were obviously tied to a contract between her, you know, representatives as well as the FA. Finally, Nora has left Zambia, and we can only hope that she's left it, you know, safely. if I can say, of course, we do appreciate her contribution towards Zambian women's football. She wasn't just here to what men would describe as destroying our football, but I'm sure she left one or two things into our players' heads that which they can be able to use going forward. Otherwise, we wish her best in her endeavors. And we also wish the person who come in to replace her, of course, currently it's Coach Haru Wono, who is standing in as an interim coach.
0: Yeah.
1: We wait to see what next for the Copa Queens.
0: And of course, in terms of confirming this news, which happened during the course of the week, Faz can confirm that it has reached a mutual separation agreement with its senior women's national team coach, that's Coach Nora Hopley, after a meeting between Faz as well as Nora's representatives, it was agreed that the interest of progress for both parties, this was according to Faz GS, that's Mr. Charles Jagatazia.
2: Yeah, I think you may now give me a chance to answer as to why I said
0: yes.
2: That finally.
0: Why finally?
2: Why finally? Mm. I think the Faz Nora Hoipley marriage is one that had been marred with a lot of mistrust from the word go, a lot of misunderstandings, a lot of going forth, backwards, a lot of wanting to redo a contract that was actually said. Because even in the way that she was engaged, she somehow, that is my opinion, she somehow, I think, underrated the senior women's national team when she was taking over. That is why when she found the going so tough.
0: But she, this is a team that she was, for lack of a better term, idolizing from a distance.
2: When now she came to coach it, I think she came to terms with reality. She must have realized that she was filling in very big boots. The only thing that she has gone back with to Europe is just knowing the word chipantepante. She kept on talking about the word chipantepante, referring, of course, to the type of play that was there before, the type of play that the late coach Bruce Mope was actually employing. But it is the same chipantepante football that saw us qualify to the Olympics back-to-back and to the World Cup. And it is the same chipantepante football that saw us coming out third in 2023 at the AFCON. Records which she failed to beat herself. So now when reality chipped in, she started playing hide and seek. She was spending most of her time in Europe. She was spending most of her time trying to justify her decisions, which were not helping in any way. Yes, Brian did talk about the fact that there could be one or two things that she may have planted into the players that will really, really be so valuable going forward. But I believe generally this marriage was a failed marriage, if you were to ask me further. It was a failed marriage, and it is good that she is gone. Even when she was asking for conditions of no

0: wanting to work more in Europe, I think the message to her should have been, even when we gave you this job, there are people that can do this job better than you in this same country.
1: Did we expect more that she could offer?
0: She could have offered more if she was settled down. She could have offered more if she was a respecter of contractual obligations. She could have done more if she was someone who was open-minded. But it's like even just her attitude, where she even started dictating as to whom she wanted to work with, which games she should preside over and which games she should not preside over. I don't think she was going to put up a good performance as a Copa Queens coach. We have a lot of coaches out there. Already there are a lot of rumors flying as to many local as well as international coaches wanting to come and take over this team. This is a team that has been on the rise. This is a team that is pregnant with a lot of talented players, if you may allow me to use that term. So I think she overrated herself, and that overrating did not take her anywhere, did not take our football anywhere. It just retarded our progress. We were on the rise before she came in, but the moment she just stepped into the Chipolopolo fold, I think we have been neither here nor there.
1: And now the one who comes in to fill the shoes of Coach Nora. This is not a stranger. This is someone who has worked with Coach Nora. And if you already mentioned the Charles, you know, at the back of your head or mind, you are correct. So Coach Charles Halubono is going to be interim coach.

0: page.
1: Madam Jane, how are you?
0: Good morning, Christian. Good morning, welcome. I do have BMJ as well as Mulingi in the studio.
1: Let's come, Mr. Jim. How are you?
0: Please.
2: I'm good, thank you. I was still trying to recover from last night's loss.
1: We are fine. Good to have you in the studio.
2: Thank you.
1: Mr. Mulingi, how are you?
3: Good morning, Bwana Christian. How are you?
1: I'm greeting you, though I know how you're feeling. You've already said that we're okay until Friday afternoon.
3: Until Friday afternoon. Just yesterday around 13:30, somewhere there, Bwana Christian.
1: Okay, quick one. Yeah. I just want to comment on the topic at hand. I want to suggest the Spanish way. When Spain parted ways with the coach after all that confusion, the male team, I'm talking about the male team, they went for the grassroots coach. And that coach, because he worked with most of the players that are senior now, he was able to integrate and look at what Spain has done. When you look at Zambian women football today, we've got a lot of good coaches, especially women, locally, that are doing great things for these junior teams. Why not pick one of them and just give them a project so that they can work on the team and they will have 24/7, and then also on the salary. Let's honor our own by paying them what they deserve. And like we pay an expatriate coach who at the end of the day, like Mulingi has said, leaves us with nothing to remember or no shoes at all. So I want to suggest a name. So I think Carlo Kanyemba can be a good coach for the national team. Then come anyway, I will not go again. So let me just exhaust you.
0: Please go ahead.
1: Even the way we played our game. Sometimes, I'm a Zambian, but it doesn't feel nice to be a Zambian at the moment as far as Zambian male football is concerned. You can't be playing football like headless chickens and then expect to win against a team that is organized like Algeria. Anyway, that is water under the bridge. But going forward to Tuesday's game, I feel the best result we can get is a draw, because we don't have a team. We only have players that were picked from different clubs put together. So we still have got a long way to go. Maybe it would be better if we miss this AFCON, first we can begin to work on our team. Because I don't see that team to be a team that can go and compete even at AFCON.
0: Thank you, Christian.
1: Thank you very much.
0: All right.
1: Again, no football, club football this week. So, for those of you that support Chelsea, just, you know, you can rest at least.
0: Talk to me directly.
1: At least there is a three that is coming your way. At least this week you are relaxed.
0: Ew.
1: All the best to my team, Spain, as they will be playing England in the evening.
0: All right. Thank you so much for calling. Have a lovely weekend.
1: Alright, love you all and keep doing what you do. We enjoy.
0: Thank you so much. Okay, we don't have players. I mean, we don't have a team. We only have players. We play like headless chicken against a team like Algeria who are organized. We need Carlo Kanyemba to be given the support to take over from coach Nora Hopley. I saw Carl Kanyemba's name being mentioned, I think, online. I think you saw that, gentleman.
2: Yeah, yes.
0: You know, on various, to say, let's give her what she needs. Take her to school. Because we saw Coach Sichone recently.
3: Coach Moses Sichone, yes, has been actually honored with a capacity building program under the Football Association of Zambia, which is very, very encouraging. We know that Sichone was at the helm of the Chipolopolo not
0: at long some
3: ago.
0: Point, yes.
3: Yes, and I think he didn't perform as we expected, but FAS did not sit on their laurels. They actually thought it best that they capacity build him, and I'm sure he is only 48 years old. He still has a future in coaching, and who knows, after garnering enough experience and enough knowledge,

0: He might just bounce back as Chipolopolo coach in the future. Probably a similar program with Coach Caro Kanyemba and a few others can do the country a world of good.
1: All right. Welcome to the back page.
2: Good afternoon.
1: Welcome. Please reduce the volume in the background, sir.
2: Okay, yeah, I've done that.
1: Okay, your name and where are you calling us from?
2: My name is Mark. I'm calling you from within Lusaka.
1: Welcome, Mr. Mark. Please go ahead.
2: My journey is a winter.
1: My Mr. What Mark.
2: I greet you in the name of the mighty God. Hey, Babiem.
3: Mukwai.
2: Hey, Muchiposha Chibiri, na Muchishwa Chibiri. Biri, Mumuposha, Sana Mua, Vatwa Mark, Valeku Posha, Biri, Mina Mumuposha. 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We don't show the organization kuyibonga batu pele nchitueshi. We don't commit ourselves to say, okay, let me as maybe become like Jose Mourinho. Ishinariangiza na inelifu mleko kipazanda. Let me be like Arsene Wenger or Arteta of Arsenal. 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For sure, on the lighter note, you compare maybe to say Malawi, Bambe Mkondo na America, and you say that at Malawi kukuti auma Trump. Chimono kweba ati wasenye dogi, ikwele chimuti. Imbo ikwele chimuti, because if te chuchi te yo. Yes, it's good to compare, at least you try, but there are hills that you can see that I can climb. And that you feel, you are not yet there to reach that level. So I think even now, when you have a pairing,
1: Thank you.
3: That's a relay button passed to Mr. Mwenya.
1: Yes.
0: I know he's eagerly waiting to put in his
1: hello. Process. Hello, welcome. Hello?
4: Yes, Arjun, I'm getting you.
1: Hello, welcome to the back page, sir. Please go ahead.
4: Thank you so much for coming. Wamuringe Munishani.
0: We know Munishani Wakalamba.
4: Okay, Felix Nkuka calling from Matero.
1: Yes, we know the voice now. Welcome again. Please go ahead.
4: Thank you so much. It's good to hear that. I'm happy to hear that Coach Nola has parted company with our Copper Queen. And they have parted company in a mutual way. I don't know if Zambia FA will be able to pay us something. But for me, this is what we are looking for. I commend our father, president, of what he did to part company with him. So now, people are suggesting some names about who should be our next coach. For me, I am also suggesting the name of Caro Kanyemba. Caro Kanyemba, at junior level, she has done well. Let her be tested at the highest level. Let us retest it at the highest level. But we can put her as our Copper Queen coach, and if they want, they should also take her to school to further her coaching career. So for me, she's the only coach who is capable to take her as our Copper Queen coach. Talking about yesterday's game.
1: Yeah.
4: For me, I wasn't impressed with the way we played in that game. Everything was disjointed. We prayed we didn't pray coordinated for football. Yes, we were starting very well at the party, but our midfield was not functioning. Whenever we started the back, we were just pushing the ball in front. No wonder when Patson Daka and Fashion Sakala, they were out of the game. Just the goal that Fashion Sakala scored, he just scored that goal using his individual clearance. Mm. Even the second goal that we conceded, I can attribute it to the poor goalkeeping. At least he was supposed to do much better, Bawira Dumanza.
1: Mm.
4: And three goals that we conceded, it came from the right flank where Matthew Banda was operating. I think the person who was playing number 7, he was supposed to be backtracking, but to be helping the young man. He wasn't doing that.
1: Mm.
4: So I'm asking myself, is it that a lot of obvious players were introduced in that game, players like Riteta, players like Mutangwa, maybe we are lacking experience, players like Kangwanda, where are we lacking experience? So, as we are approaching the next game on Tuesday, we are about to play Togo.
1: Mm.
4: I think if Coach George Randamina, he should spot the grey areas, which led us to concede those goals.
1: Mm.
4: So I think he has spotted those grey areas. He needs to work on it. Otherwise, at the moment, we don't have a team. Mm. That's what I can say.
1: Thank you, Mr. Felix. Have a lovely weekend.
4: Same with you.
1: All right. That's Mr. Felix giving us his point of view or his thoughts regarding Zambia's 3-1 loss to Algeria. A lot of issues, gentlemen, have been raised. Lack of a permanent coach at the helm of the senior men's team. Number two, our players. The coach did field in players with lack of experience, you know, last night. I know we'll go in details in the second hour because second hour we're focusing more on the AFCON qualifiers. But teams like Ivory Coast, you know, teams like Malawi, you know, good maximum points. Black Stars of Ghana, Zambia Chipolopolo, Morocco also had a good start. In the first round. So are Morocco AFCON champions, defending champions rather.
3: Why is that case?
1: Are they still AFCON defending champions?
0: I think we are talking about the 2027 qualifiers, Jane, for now. Let us stick to it.
1: Okay, so those are some of the items coming up in the second hour of the show as we are now going to be focusing more on the AFCON qualifiers after match day one, which happened. And come Tuesday, Zambia is hosting Togo. Yes, Togo, Burundi, Zambia and Algeria are in Group I. And one thing we must know is that Togo got a 1-0 win against Burundi. Other games we saw Angola and Egypt drawing, Bahrain draw. Elsewhere, Burkina Faso drew with Benin. And of course, Mali did beat Cape Verde. I was a bit surprised with Cape Verde losing to Mali. I don't know why. I'll explain why in the second hour. So the back page continues right here. Other games we saw. I would love to be a Tanzanian or a Ugandan. Ugandan?
3: Yes.
1: Or let me say a Kenyan, because even if they lose these games, they're still hosting the AFCON come next year. So the back page will continue. I see our RCV comment section on our Facebook. We do have some comments. I'll be able to read the comments are coming up, you know, in the second hour of the show right here. So in case you missed it, some news coming through that Faz and Nora have gone separate ways. And of course, elsewhere, we know that come next week, the MTN Super League swings back into action. But this weekend, we do usher in the Women's Super League with games, which are, you know, with games coming up this weekend. And I'll be able to give them out. So come second hour, we do hear from Coach George pre-match interview, as well as after almost a decade, Coach Peter Musimbani returns as Bafana head coach. This is the back page. My name is JDM, the Bola Queen, and catch us in the second hour of the show.

Zambia, are you ready? The biggest celebration of Zambian gospel music is back. On the 28th of November, make your way to the beautiful Siela Bonanza for an unforgettable night of celebrating Christian excellence. And listen, the red carpet starts at 17 hours. Then, at 19 hours, it's showtime. Get ready for incredible performances from some of Zambia's finest gospel artists, including Chileshe Bwalya, Karen,

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0: I'm calling Mulingi, you know, Moses. Yes, Mulingi.
1: Yeah, very unfortunate state of affairs there. If there is a team, Jen, that I had so much confidence in was the under-20 that Coach Perry Mutapa and his technical bench had actually assembled for this particular tournament. I saw them train, I think, a few training sessions, and what I saw, I wasn't surprised when in the first round, in the group stage, of course, they played the three and won all the three games, only to concede one goal in three games. But now I think the manifestation of those results after we played the semi-final yesterday against South Africa was that probably the team was good, but probably the weak link was the mentality, and the character, of course. There is no way you play three games in the group stage, you concede one goal. You go to the semi-final and you concede four goals in one game, and it is at the semi-final level where now you have to progress to get a spot at the AFCON, and then you succumb to a 4-2 loss, considering four goals in the process. There should be something that the coaches did not do right. It may not be tactical, but I think it was something to do with motivation, reminding the players of their responsibility, or could have been the case of the players having become overconfident. And that is where now, as a coach, if your players become overconfident, especially during the course of the tournament, you detect this, because in football, that is a risk. So if you are a coach that does the diagnosis very well of your team, you should detect, you say, no, I think at some point my players might become big-headed. So you even change the message at that point. Otherwise, the football... Jonathan Kalimina, tough luck to the lad. Just a few minutes after putting Zambia back into the game, he concedes a penalty and is actually given matching orders. Tough luck to him. And this is what I'm just from talking about. This is where now he is a young lad on the rise. This is the time now you sit him down and just try to talk to him, because I know wherever he is, young as he is, he must be downtrodden. So as a coach, as a technical bench, this is where you come in now and encourage the boys. Otherwise, under 20 is very delicate, Jane, in the sense that, you know, with under 20, you keep on building. So next year again, we just have to start all over again. I hope that the technical bench of Perry Mutapa and his lieutenants is maintained.
0: And speaking of our coach, Prem Mutapa, coming to you, BMJ, under 20, Zambia U20 coach Prem Mutapa, he says it was a disgrace, you know, in commas, to say that the fouls went against us. South Africa cried fouls, and they were given. It's a disgrace for football. No wonder Senegal walked off the pitch. Those are post-match quotes from Coach Perry when the game ended.
2: Before even the game, I knew exactly what to expect from the post-match interview. And as far as the Zambian coach Perry Mutapa is concerned, and exactly what I expected is what I've heard. Of course, football is like that sometimes. You don't really get what you expect in terms of the match officials' decisions. And I hear a lot of people have also complained about the officiating of that particular game against South Africa. But we must also be quick to mention that it wasn't going to be an easy game for Zambia. I think South Africa has denied Zambia opportunity to progress in so many under-20 under 17 tournaments. I think it's the only team that has given us, you know, pressure when it comes to the COSAFA under 20. I think it was the same the last time around. Even this time around, it isn't that, it's no different. Like Coach Mulingi has said, sometimes when you're doing good in a tournament, playing three games during the group stage, beating Malawi, who were one of the toughest opponents to face, Botswana, as well as Comoros, sometimes players get

0: think that we are good to go, but when the reality hits and the result comes the other way, it's always disappointing. We can only encourage the boys, talk to them, because like Mulinga said, it's under 20, it's not really a team that many players spend time in. It's 1-2 years, you graduate, you have to graduate to under 23 and possibly senior team. So our young lads just needs to be talked to and be nurtured, like we always say. Mm. Be nurtured. I always refer to this. From 2017 up to now, we haven't been able to produce an under 20 player to the national team that we can really point at, like we are doing with the Patson Daka, Fashion Sakala, Edward Chirufia, and many others. So almost 10 years now, we do not have a player to point at that has been produced through the ranks of under 17, under 20. Maybe with the likes of Karimina and the rest, the Nirongos, we can be able to nurture them and be able to make them, to turn them into future senior national team players.
1: Okay, so in case you missed it, Zambia have missed out on a U20 AFCON come next year after losing a 4-2 to our all-time rivals or our neighbors, that's South Africa. So, this game had a lot of controversy, you know, like what you say, the BMJ. A lot of eyebrows were raised to say Zambia were denied a penalty at some point. But the opponent was given in the penalties, which they did convert, seeing them getting a 4-2 win. And by the time the game was ending, Kalimina was shown a red card and it was done. And then now you have Coach Perry saying that that's why Senegal walked off the pitch. Anyway, on a lighter note, that is, we now
2: that
1: go
2: is,
1: to
2: that is Coach Perry,
1: yes,
2: for you.
1: Okay, so now we go to our final item on today's show of the back page. The biggest elephant in the room, gentlemen, has to be that of the road to the 2027 Africa Cup of Nations. Yes, a reminder of the results of the games which happened during the course of the week. We first go to match day one games, or I think, which happened somewhere on Thursday, building up to the summarizing or the concluding of match day one. So we saw games happening out, actually it was not on Thursday. We had games happening across various parts. Yes, on 24th. Oh yeah, Thursday, 24th of September, we saw games happening. We're taking a center stage in match day one as we are building up to the AFCON come next year. Namibia did get maximum points against Congo. The final score was Namibia 1, Congo 0. And DR Congo, a familiar name, they did edge out Equatorial Guinea by 2-0. Mauritania got 3 goals against the Central Republic of Central Africa, Republic. Elsewhere, Libya drew 2-2 with Botswana. Sierra Leone lost 2-3 to Zimbabwe. Cameroon got a 3-1 win against Comoros. And Tunisia that drew with one of the host nations, that's Uganda, 1-1. And still with the results which happened out in match day one, a bit of recap. We saw Mozambique drawing with Senegal. I won't ask if Senegal are still AFCON champions, defending champions.
0: I won't
1: because it will bring a whole different, you know, Pandora box right here.
2: Maybe they are interim champions.
1: Where is Mr. Mwenya? He needs to come and give us his thoughts. Yeah, so Togo, where Zambia is, the same group. Togo got 1-0 win against Burundi. Rwanda got 3 goals against Liberia. And Morocco got 2 goals against Gabon. And the Pharaohs of Egypt, one of the most successful African teams, men's team that is, if we talk all things men's senior football, they drew against Angola. And now our talking point for today, now we focus on Algeria versus Zambia. Let me go to my inbox on Facebook and see what many of you are saying. Beginning with Emmanuel Hangala is saying that if he failed to coach Zambia national team, then he should go and rest. How do you lose the game immediately after equalizing? Sure. That's Emmanuel T. Hangala on our Facebook comment section. KB Kelvin Walia is saying that Zambia, we have players, but we don't have a national team. And the biggest disappointment was the coach to come out and say the boys played well. Peter Chanda is saying that Coach Nora was a wrong fit for our women's team. For our women's team, so is Coach Charles Halubono. Tactically, Halubono is not up to there yet. Coach Carol is the best female coach we have at the moment. That's Chanda Peter. Kelvin is back again, and he's saying that the Zambian FA, they have contributed more with this taka-taka performance we are seeing from both men and women's national team. So those are the comments coming through from our Facebook page. You can do so as well by giving us your thoughts. Do you think Zambia will bounce back come next week, Tuesday? Quickly, gentlemen, let's now give a brief, a review of what happened last night. First thing first, the stadium was packed.
2: Yeah, you expect that when you are playing in the Maghreb countries, as Mr. Mwenya always puts it, you expect your stadiums to be packed. They're always packed. And whether it is club level, yeah, national team, they're always packed.
1: The first thing which came to my mind was, are we going to see the same crowd come next week, Tuesday, in Dola at Levi Mwanawasa Stadium? Because we need the 11th what? I mean, 12th
2: the
1: what?
2: 12th man.
1: 12th player or 12th man. Coming to the game itself and the first 11, beginning with the goalkeeper, Willa Gwanza, who was called to start in the first 11, BMJ. What's the first thing which came to your mind when you saw the first 11 being put across for Algeria versus Zambia?
0: Like I said, Jen, last week, mm-hmm, here, that the team that the coaches or Coach Randamina.
1: Okay, hold your thoughts sure, just a minute. Yeah. Sure. Hello and welcome to the back page.
3: Very good.
1: Yes, Mr. Quickly, Mulishani.
0: Twapingo mtende mwapinga shani na mwe.
1: Okay, please go ahead. Okay, go ahead quickly.
3: That's why Nalanda put a good Shakunum of Kundere. I'm a player who was in the Maroko area. Now, I'm a player. Mm-hmm.

0: 2022. There are new players. Now, where are the old ones? Now, I'm a professional dramatician from this country. How do they perform where they are?
1: Mm.
0: It's not a matter of just calling the player to say he's a professional. There is a professional Ankara bench. We are not going to teach. Thank you, madam.
1: Thank you so much for coming through. We do appreciate. You can do so as well by coming through on 0956200490. Hello and welcome to the back page. We know what Chanda wants, Mulishani.
2: I saw first party more as we in it. It's under 20.
0: Yeah, under 20. Right, you tell you, know. Number 90. South Africa, say. That's the reason I'm in South Africa. That's why South Africa is very under 30. Under 30 voice. I'm not going to be able to book some in it. South Africa, you can't really. Borat. Organization, right? So, para Borat, say.
3: I'm a games variety, I'm a power dynamo. I'm a calf games. I have a bench. Okay? But when I try to shoot, you got it. I have a bench. No matter the issue, I have a team. Oh, I can see now one go keep a tally got a game time. That's why I think I'm a go zero.
1: Want
3: to install a car go keep a tally, but what is in that? Now I'm go install a regular save. Install a car go keep. For your save, when I. Number, once you want defender, why we rise go keep a home in this? I tell you if we have it. We're on number 6, Diana. Number 6, Diana. That one for the sun. Panto is a Unu Makula. Right back, quality problem. Broke by the person about, okay. So, number 6, could I qualify? You go to Iowa, and you wear a wearer. Number, formation, think you say that, and
1: I think we've lost him. We get this last call and of course hear from Lingi, not forgetting a BMJ. Hello and welcome to the show.
4: Hello, this is Jimbo calling from within,
1: sir. Mr. Who?
4: Jimbo.
1: Mr. Jimbo, welcome. Please go ahead.
4: Yes, when we look at yesterday's game, I want to talk about the national team.
1: Yeah.
4: Yes, that game...

0: AFCON, not forgetting Patondaga.
1: Exactly.
0: Yeah.
1: But what has been the performance of the two teams, of the two players previously, as well as where they are playing from, especially when it comes to our talisman, Patondaga. Mm. So if we're to judge them based on previous performances, we still come to the same thing as them not really being on that level of competing at the highest level. They are experienced or based on the time that they spent with the national team. They are the longest serving players at the senior national team regarding what we have at the moment. So it's just time different with those that are coming in. But performance based judgment, I don't think we can be able to rate them as the best to compete at the highest level. So let me come to the game. Personally, I could see what the team was trying to do, but obviously, like one of our first callers who said, you cannot force a dog to climb a tree. You understand that our best wasn't really best good enough to compete with Algeria's level. First thing we need to understand and accept is that Zambia is still building a team. Second thing that we need to accept and move on with is that the inconsistency in keeping players like somebody said, keeping coaches will still be haunting us going forward. For as long as we do not decide to keep one coach, who will keep one team, try to develop it, we'll continue having these problems at the national team. So let's agree and accept that we're still in the building process. For me, the team we saw yesterday, it's a group of players that I feel a team can be built around. Only if we become consistent with the coaching department as well as the players. Somebody has talked about the defensive department. The players that we have, the likes of Haman Zenya, the new kid on the block, Ricky Chanda. I didn't really expect him to perform the way he performed yesterday. Him coming from a country like Estonia. I thought, well, could he go ball like Estonia? But I think the boys showed some football. Only that they lack experience and the physical presence is that what we are lacking in our defensive pair, in as far as Zambia is concerned. I hope coming into the Tuesday's game, the coach can be able to look at how we perform against Algeria, work on grey areas like somebody said, maybe try to bring in Mwamba, the Red Arrows man, Owen Mwamba, because we need physical presence. Togo, they are from West Africa. They possess that physical presence and that can be the problem facing them on Tuesday. Otherwise, for me, we have players that we can build a team on. They are young and let's just have consistency.
0: According to BMJ, we have players that we can build on. But one fan would ask this question to say, gentlemen, how long are we going to continue building? A long time, you know, I would say that we are going back to the drawing board. Do we still have chalk to draw on that drawing board?
1: To add on your question.
2: Chalk is done. No wonder we are now building.
1: to add on your question is, do the Zambian have that patience?
0: That's a good question. And now this is why, come Tuesday, we are now doing a review and preview of last night's game.
1: Yes.
0: What do you make of the game with saw Zambia getting a 3-1 win? A 3-1 loss, rather. I can be quoted. So, Zambia lost a 3-1 to Algeria.
1: Yes.
0: Yes, a goal came in from Sakala fashion, more like a consolation. It was level, you know. And you'd expect the team to hold on, to continue building from that. But alas, it was the home team in front of their home crowd, which came out in numbers to salvage maximum points. And as things stand at the moment, Zambia is at the bottom, obviously in Group I, with Algeria topping because of no 3 goals which they got against Zambia. Kendall Mlinge.

0: your thoughts around last night's game and also building up to Tuesday's game against Togo.
1: Yeah, I think the team lacked in many areas, but if there was an area where it lacked more, was the approach to the game. And that was manifested in the goal that we conceded in the very first minute. You don't go away to Algeria or to North Africa or any other part of Africa nowadays and concede in the first minute and you expect to go all the way. That is why at that point, I think we many a times that we've gone to the west of Africa, again to the north of Africa, we concede early. We don't seem to learn. But one thing that is admirable from this team, I would concur 100% with BMJ when he says this is a relatively young team, young Zambian team. And people are talking about consistent. We are not consistent with the team because we have an interim coach. I think it all goes down to the performance of the players themselves at club level. Mm-hmm. These are players that play week in, week out at club level. And it is at club level where we watch them play and where we pick them to come and represent the national team. So because of the inconsistent performances at club level, they bring that same inconsistency at the national team. But of course, one thing that we should admire is that Zambia went all the way and actually even got an equalizer. Not many times does a team, historically, a Zambian team, go to the north and get an equalizer at any given time. But of course, credit should be given to this team. It tried to salvage a comeback. But then at the very time that they equalized, that is now the point where game intelligence now comes in. We scored in the 59th minute. So at that point, we got an equalizer. We worked hard for it and got it. Now it is now at that point where now a technical bench worth its salt now, worth its salt comes in now. What do we do? We have gotten an equalizer. Mm-hmm. We have worked hard for it. We now have it in our hand. You are chasing a bird for 2 hours in the bush. Then you get one in your hand. What are you going to do with it? Are you going to continue chasing another bird, especially in a bush that you do not know very well? Definitely, you would really want to keep that one which you already have. But I think at that point, the technical bench would have tried to change a few things, try to sit back and maybe probably close down the game, try to shackle the likes of Ibrahim Maza, who was causing a lot of havoc. I think we gave these Algerians a lot of respect. But after we got that equalizer, we could have at least tried to sit back, close down the game and try to see how we could have progressed. Because we were in the second half and that is where now football intelligence now should chip in and probably go all the way and get an away draw, just like Uganda did against Tunisia. Mm. So these are some of the things that we always talk about. I think, yes, the players themselves tried to do something. They tried to circulate the ball very well, tried to build up something through in the middle of the park. We were lacking when we had chances where we could counter-attack. Because if you looked at the Algerian defense, they were not as compact.
2: They were actually vulnerable.
1: They were very, very vulnerable. Very vulnerable. On three occasions, mm-hmm, I counted, we had a chance to just go for the kill, only for the ball to just... Remember, there's that other in the first half where we were counter-attacking, and it was three strikers for Zambia versus two defenders. But we couldn't just pass our ball to the other end, and all it did was it hit, I think it was part of
2: Dakar's heel, yeah.
1: And then the Algerians cleared their lines and they reorganized. So there are a lot of things that we are still learning, but of course, kudos to the team. It is actually a young team. If only we can now take our building to the next level and use...
0: So at the moment, the building, where is it? Is it on the slab, concrete, foundation?
1: The building is on Ricky Chanda. and David Hamansenya. Mm. The building is on Ricky Chanda, David Hamansenya, Kingston Mutanda. They were coming into the playing away against Algeria in the lineup for the very first time for your country. Mm. I think they accounted themselves very well as individuals, and we can only draw some confidence from there. Now, in Tuesday's game, they have the technical bench will definitely give them another chance. They have a chance, but this time it will be at home where they will be the 12th player. Hope Zambian soccer fans will troop to Ndola in their numbers. Let us put the yesterday's loss at the back of our minds and troop to Ndola to go and cheer the Chipolopolo. You remember very well that, yes, they are young, and that youthful exuberance can actually spur them to greater heights, and they can start that on Tuesday against Togo.
0: Okay, so Zambia lost 3-1 to Algeria in match day one or round one of games at the in the ongoing Africa Cup of Nations qualifiers come next year, also known as Pamoja, where we're going to see Tanzania, Kenya, and Uganda hosting or co-hosting the Senior Men's Africa Cup of Nations. So We hear from our coach Luanda Mina on what he thinks or what his thoughts were after Zambia's losing to Algeria during a post-match interview. Let's hear what he had to say.
2: It was a tough match, and the boys played well away from home. It wasn't easy for them, but they fought to the bitter end. Few mistakes, of course. And we were punished. We had few injuries, those affected us. We had to make changes which we wouldn't have made, and that costed us a game. Yeah, definitely we need to win home games if we are to qualify. So Togo won't have it easy.
0: Mm-hmm. Togo won't have it easy. We need to win games if we are to qualify. It was a tough game. The team, the boys played well.
3: Yes.
0: Do you agree with Coach Luanda Mina's views, gentlemen?
3: One thing that supporters need to understand, when the coach says the boys played well, it simply means they played according to his instructions. That's the thing. So, according to what he told the boys to do, they did what he told them to do. So, hence him coming out to say they played well. So, for him, it doesn't matter how it appears to us, but as long as they played according to his instructions, that's what he meant there.
0: That's what he meant.
3: That's what he meant. They played according to what he expected and what he told them.
1: But of course, he quickly pointed out to the fact that a few mistakes
0: here and there. Okay, we quickly pick up. This should be our last call. Hello and welcome to the back page. I believe this is Boniface.
4: Hello.
0: Hey, Boniface, welcome. Long time no talk. Welcome to the show.
4: Yeah, Zambia, very much.
0: Yeah.
4: The dynamic analysis of a team in modern football requires careful attention to what I would call three aspects. That is the identification of intervals. That is the definition of what I would call sub-blocks and these positional and line changes. The coach explained the players played according to his instructions, meaning he didn't read the game. Going to that encounter, as the case has always been, I think somewhere in 2019 when Zambia capitulated in Brida under the tutelage of George Luanda Mina by 5-0, I think somewhere in 2019 under the same coach. So meaning he didn't pick any lessons from that. Now playing against what I would call a team which is high technical, the coach would have gone for a 3-5-2 formation, because a lot of people are saying the vulnerability of of that right center back, who was at 6 and 7, was the fact that the midfield wasn't able to hold on to the ball. How I wish the coach would have gone for 3-5-2 formation. Because in short, it offers some levels of what I call the stability and the opportunity to develop what I call recap play. How? That is done typically via what you call in coaching overload in the safety field and supporting the midfield and attacking line. Conversely, the coach would have used the area as 2-5-3. Is more inclined, which is more inclined towards launching an all-out attack once the team gets to the possession of the ball. Mm-hmm. The 4-4-2 formation against a highly defensive and highly technically gifted side like the Algerians would always spell doom, as was the case last evening.
0: Mm. Even as you summarize, yes.
4: As I wind up. Mm-hmm. Football has gone digital. We are still subsumed and still cocooned in what I would call analog of doing things. As long as you are not changing, we will still be going back to what I would call default setting. The so-called template, I think it is almost filled up, the so-called going back to the drawing board. I think the board is almost falling off the wall because of the writing on it has too much good there.
0: Thank you so much for coming through, Boniface. Now, gentlemen, we go to the group standing where Zambia is in terms of the group standing. I'll begin with you, Kiengo Mlingi. If you look at Group I after match day one, we do have Algeria topping the group with 3 points, obviously, getting 3 goals against Zambia. Second comes Togo with 3 points as well. Third is Burundi with no point. And Zambia is at the bottom after match day one with no point. Come Tuesday, can the complexion of the table, come Tuesday night, can it change?
1: Definitely it has to change, especially when you are looking at it from a Zambian perspective. I'm sure what you are trying to find out is that will Zambia win on Tuesday? They will be playing at home and they will need a quick response. The football authorities now give you a second bite of the cherry within the shortest possible time. Gone are the days when you would play maybe 2 games in a space of 2 weeks, but this time around it is 2 games in a space of 3 days, which gives you a chance as a technical bench and as players to mount a quick comeback, to mount a quick response. And that is what we expect from the Zambians. The Togolese of definitely will not come here and sit on their laurels. They would also really want to maintain that momentum. Remember, they beat Burundi yesterday. So they would really want to maintain the momentum because the next 2 round of games after match day two, they will be playing home to Algeria and away to Algeria. So they would really want to have that cushion before they play Algeria. At the very time, Zambia should have no excuse of a new team, new players. Let those players now, reality sink into their minds that young as they are now representing the country and the expectations are very high. That is why I urge our soccer-loving Zambians to troop to Ndola to just go and rally behind the boys and see how we progress from there.
3: Yeah. One thing that we should be expectant of is that Togo are not coming here to win. If they win, then we'll gift them that win. Togo are coming here for a draw. That's one thing we should be assured. I watched their game against Burundi, and I can tell you to say all we need from the Zambian team is players' attitude and mentality, the right attitude and mentality. We should be able to have a good game against Togo on Tuesday. And like Mulinga said, I think the fans will play a very, very huge role. The campaign has just started. We've lost just one game to a very good and organized team in Algeria. And hope shouldn't be lost. I think the best we can do, let's troop to Levy Mwanasa Stadium. Let's support our boys. Let's support our team and see where this team takes us. Like I said, expectations for this team at this moment, I think, shouldn't really be that high. And we can only appeal to the relevant authority, which is the Football Association of Zambia, to say, for once, can we have order? Can we have consistency? Let's try to build a team around these players. For me, I see potential. Only if we can be able to maximize the potential in these players.
0: Christopher from our Facebook is saying that the team played well, but we need to look at the goalkeeping department. Number two of the three goals were errors from Willard Mwanza. Perhaps we should invite Malcolm Mateo, who plays in a Dutch out in a, in Dutch league, which is the Division One version of Dutch league. We just have a look at him and see if he's he can do well. Than what we have. Defensively, I would have invited Jadiel Katongo, who now seems willing, to don our colors after his England snub. Gentlemen, when all is said and done, Zambia lost last night. From here, and even just a second each, from here, what can we expect? Right now, as we speak, the team should be arriving in Douala because they left Algeria or Algiers in the early hours of yesterday when the game ended. And Zambia national team must be arriving in Douala today at, I think, the next 1 hour or so and prepare for the Togo game come next week.
1: Yes, I think there is a lot of talk around the goalkeeping department. And from the time that the current Zambia national team goalkeeper trainer retired, that is Kennedy Mwene, I think we have struggled in that area. We've tried them goalkeepers, and no one seems to claim a stake. I expect the change in goal on Tuesday, of course. Lawrence Mlenga will come in because people are still questioning as to how, when their team was in Continental, it is Lawrence who played and not Willard. So these questions were actually proven by Willard's performance. I think two of those goals that were scored in the near post, those are basic goalkeeping errors. So in that area, we need a change. The whole team, in the interest of time, I think they just need to up their game and probably try and mount a response, like I said earlier.
0: And quickly coming to you, BMJ, just predictions. Kenya are playing Eritrea today. Predictions?
3: Kenya.
0: Okay, and of course, South Africa take on Guinea, and Coach Pisto Mosimane makes a return in the dugout after almost being away close to a decade, and he says, I want to bring the trophy back to to South Africa. Possible, yes?
3: Yeah, it is possible.
0: Okay, so this has been the Back Page. Thank you, BMJ. Thank you, Mulingi. And thank you, everyone who was following us live on our RCV Facebook page. And see you in Douala, because the Bola Queen, yes, is coming to Douala for the Zambia versus Togo game.

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1: Drug recovering addict calls for love and support. Chirundu police officer jailed 12 months for 800 kwacha traffic bribe. And torrential rains flood towns in western Libya, Prime Minister orders rescue. To present the main news, I am Chimba Chilopa. A Lusaka-based recovering drug addict, Nechemia Njovu, has called on communities, including the church, to show love and support to people struggling with drug addiction, saying this could help them overcome their situation. Ms. Njovu says people battling drug addiction need encouragement, care and support rather than rejection and discrimination. Speaking on Radio Christian Voice Community Forum program today, Ms. Njovu said there's no better way of helping people struggling with drug addiction than showing them love and standing by them as they seek to recover. He has also appealed to parents, guardians, communities, and the church not to give up on children who may be involved in drug abuse, as there's hope of change and recovery. Families should continue supporting and encouraging their children, as this can play an important role in helping them overcome addiction and rebuild their life, said Ms. Njovu.
2: Because once you are staying away from those people, the more you are sending them into those dark places, because they will be seeking for comfort now, and they will end up using more than they were. So maybe I can just say that as people, we are there to criticize, but in as much as we are criticizing people struggling with addiction, but let us also show them love. Yeah, let us accept them, and that will make them realize that they can recover and also become better patients, because they will see that hope isn't lost.
1: Medical for Quality Healthcare in Zambia, MQHZ, has expressed concern over surveillance reports indicating a high burden of syphilis cases in Lusaka, Copperbelt and Central Provinces. MQHZ Director General Queen Smwabu says the reported figures should serve as an important warning and require an immediate and coordinated public health response. Speaking in an interview with RSM News in Lusaka, Dr. Mwabu said that government must ensure that people have easy access to syphilis testing, early diagnosis and effective treatment, particularly in communities and health facilities where the burden is reported to be high. He said syphilis is preventable and treatable, but when left undiagnosed and untreated, it can lead to serious health complications and have particularly severe consequences during pregnancy. This is a serious public health concern that government should not take lightly, said Dr. Mwabu. Dr. Mwabu has called on the Ministry of Health to strengthen syphilis screening and testing, particularly through antenatal care services, and ensure that health facilities are adequately supplied with testing commodities, medicines, and the necessary human resources. He further stressed that these interventions should be implemented without stigma or discrimination against people who test positive for syphilis. Dr. Mwamu also urged the government to closely analyze surveillance data to establish where the greatest burden is occurring so that resources and public health interventions can be appropriately targeted.
3: We are deeply concerned by reports that Lusaka, Copperbelt and Central Provinces are recording a high burden of syphilis cases. We consider this a serious public health concern that requires urgent action, and we therefore call on the Ministry of Health to strengthen testing, health diagnosis and treatment, particularly through antenatal services, and ensure that health facilities have the medicines and testing supplies they need.
1: A police officer at Chirundu Police Station has been sentenced to 12 months imprisonment with hard labor after being convicted of obtaining 800 kwacha bribe from a motorist to avoid charging him with a traffic offense. The Anti-Corruption Commission, ACC, Head of Corporate Communications, Joseph Mwenya, said the officer, identified as Francis Chisala, was convicted on one count of corrupt practices by a public officer, contrary to Section 19(1) of the Anti-Corruption Act, Chapter 91 of the Laws of Zambia. Mr. Mwenya said Lusaka High Court Judge Irene Wishimanga sitting at the Siavonga Subordinate Court of the First Class, convicted Mr. Chisala and sentenced him to 12 months imprisonment with hard labor effective September 25, 2026. Mr. Mwenya said between 30th November 2020 and 3rd December 2020, Mr. Chisala obtained 800 kwacha from Jeremiah Piri in Chirundo District. He said the money was obtained as an inducement for Mr. Chisala not to charge Mr. Piri with a traffic offense and allow him to use the Chirundo-Lusaka road. The matter involved the Zambia Police Service, a public body. Mr. Mwenya disclosed that Mr. Chisala was arrested and charged by the ACC in July 2024, following investigations into the case. He has since warned public officers to desist from soliciting or accepting bribes while carrying out their duties. Mr. Mwenya said ACC will continue investigating corruption cases and take action where there is sufficient evidence of an offence. The Zambia Police Service has launched investigations into the death of a one-year-old child who allegedly died following a tongue-tie cutting procedure in Chilanga District. The child, identified as Clifford Mulea, died after an alleged procedure performed at a house in Chipapa area. According to Police Public Relations Officer Godfrey Chilabi, on September 25 at about 17 hours, the child's mother, Loveness Ngandu, 27, took him to the house of N. Petrosi, 98, after suspecting that the child had a tongue-tie condition, locally known as Akalimba. Mr. Chilabi said Ms. Petrosi allegedly attempted to cut the suspected tongue tie using a finger. The procedure allegedly resulted in an injury inside the child's mouth, causing him to bleed. The child later became weak and was rushed to Okazionele Clinic, where he was pronounced dead upon arrival, said Mr. Chilabi in a statement issued to RCV News in Lusaka today. Mr. Chilabi said his body was later taken to the University Teaching Hospital mortuary in Lusaka, where it is being held pending a post-mortem examination. He disclosed that Ms. Petrosi has been detained by police and has had a warning and caution statement recorded as investigations continue. Mr. Chilabi has urged parents and guardians to seek medical attention from qualified healthcare professionals whenever children require medical care, warning against allowing unqualified individuals to perform medical procedures. The police statement comes after a similar incident was reported in Chingola on September 22, 2026, in which an 8-month-old child allegedly died following a tongue-tie cutting procedure.
4: Preliminary investigations indicate that on September 25, 2026, around 17 hours, the child was taken by his mother, Loveness Ngandu, age 27, to the house of Miss Annie Petrosi, age 98, in Chipapa area of Chilanga. This was after the mother suspected that the child had the tongue-tie condition, locally known as Akalimba.
1: In African news, torrential rains caused severe flooding across several towns in western Libya overnight on Friday, cutting electricity and running water and trapping residents in torrents of mud. Prime Minister Abdulhamid Beiba ordered authorities to immediately mobilize resources in affected areas to ensure a rapid response, his office said. Videos and images circulated on social media showed people trapped in vehicles or trying to escape the mud flows. Coming up shortly, Iran offers U.S. deal to reopen Strait of Hormuz in 7 days. This and more, stay tuned.
5: Did you know you can share Jesus boldly by simply offering to pray with a non-believer? Ask God to meet their need. It's a powerful act of love. Share Jesus boldly today.
1: And now the rest of the news. Iranian Foreign Minister Abbas Araghchi says his country has proposed a deal to the U.S. that would see the Strait of Hormuz reopened within a week. Araghchi told reporters at the UN in New York that this could be done if the necessary conditions are met, and said these were contained within the Memorandum of Understanding MOU signed in June. Asked about the Iranian offer, a U.S. official told the BBC positive discussions were taking place through mediators, including about nuclear issues. That's the news to date. Here's another look at the headlines. We'll be right back. A Lusaka-based recovering drug addict, Nechemia Njovu, has called on communities, including the church, to show love and support to people struggling with drug addiction, saying this could help them overcome their situation. A police officer at Chirundo Police Station has been sentenced to 12 months imprisonment with hard labor after being convicted of obtaining 800 kwacha bribe from a motorist to avoid charging him with a traffic offense. And torrential rains caused severe flooding across several towns in western Libya overnight on Friday, cutting electricity and running water and trapping residents in torrents of mud. For more news, follow us on our social media platforms. You can find us on Facebook, Instagram, X, and YouTube with the handle RSV News. My name is Chimba Chilopa. Stay tuned.
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4: The real danger in this world isn't killers with bombs and bullets, but believers hiding the gospel in their pockets, forgetting that there are people in the streets who are too broken to enter church buildings, too far gone to believe they still belong. They've become physically fit because they've been running from the feeling of being judged. They are the ones who need to know that the parts of their past does not disqualify them. However, Tukia is saying the brokenness in these streets is alarming. It's time the church stopped hitting snooze. They've got the cure the people need and they are not keeping it to themselves. So to the ones who have failed to find their way to church, tell your friends and neighbors that church is coming to you. So on the 27th of September, Solwezi is about to witness what happens when church refuses to be confined in one place. They're not bringing a building to the streets, they are bringing the message of Christ. Church to the Streets Festival, the first of its kind, will be taking place at Solwezi City Mall on the 27th of September 2026. 14 hours to 19 hours, hosted by Tukia, the guest of honor, His Royal Highness Chief Mumena, featuring Mark 44. Landmark Sounds.

0: Sammy Stemano. And many more.
1: Greetings. The times of refreshment has come. The Evangelistic Assemblies of God Mission Zambia Gospel Center Branch presents a powerful crusade hosted by Reverend Blessing Singogo. Guest speaker all the way from Tanzania, Reverend Francis Point Mwambenja. 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
2: Banavandi, I called you here so I can share the story of my 25 years of music. Many years ago, your grandfather would always tell me I was young and now I'm old. I've never seen a righteous man forsaken nor his children begging bread. That was the inspiration behind the song Ndeme Kabila. Likewise, your grandma would always remind me, Mwana wandileza talekele shaba kwe. Today, after 25 years, I want to testify Nalumono Luse. And I want you to pass on this message to my grandchildren and the generations to come.
3: 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Ephraim, son of Africa, 25 years, one journey, one God.

Zambia, are you ready? The biggest celebration of Zambian gospel music is back. On the 28th of November, make your way to the beautiful Siela Bonanza for an unforgettable night of celebrating Christian excellence. And listen, the red carpet starts at 17 hours. Then, at 19 hours, it's showtime. Get ready for incredible performances from some of Zambia's finest gospel artists, including Chileshe Bwalya.

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My name is Beach Divine Tribe. I say no to violence. I say no to hate speech. I say no to political intolerance. I say no to tribalism. I say yes to a prosperous Zambia. I say yes to a united Zambia. I say yes to a peaceful Zambia. One Zambia, one nation. I choose peace because I am Zambia.

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3: Being bold is actually beyond pressing shift keys. It's beyond shaving machines. It's beyond reversing a cancerous disease. Being bold is coming to the understanding that the harvest is more than plenty, but those willing to put in the work are few. Turn quickly to the book of Matthew, past 28 chapters and come to verses 19 and realize the mandate is to look at the world and all its nations and say to ourselves, therefore, I'll go too. I'll go and love my neighbor enough to want to see them in heaven. I'll go and be compassionate enough to share the gospel with no fear end. I'll remember that persecution must be for his name's sake, because I'm grafted in. To God, we kids are namesakes. The practicality requires me to step into faith. Convos to point to the true source in the Bible to pronounce the gospel. I share my testimony to shame the past and the accusers thereof. I share the message of his goodness and it is to church I invite ya. I step into prayer and offering daily support to the brethren, being a good example of righteous standing to all my sisters, and then realize that it's time we disciples went out to disciple others, to disciple the world into getting to know the God of the Bible. So go ye into the world and share his word boldly. The call is to engage culture for his glory.
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That's our beautiful sounds of Limo Blaze. This one features Ada with exactly 12 minutes gone past the hour of 14 Central African time. I greet each and every one of you listening in the name of our Lord and Savior Jesus Christ. How are you doing? How has been your week? Even as we conclude the week, we are reminded of one thing, and that is the goodness of the Lord. God is good, and He continues to be good all the time. Wherever you are joining us from, this is Radio Christian Voice, and we are broadcasting live on 106.1 FM in Lusaka and surrounding areas. Those of you listening to us in parts of the country like Solwezi, you are tuned in on 106.5 FM, Kitwe on 105.3 FM, Kapirimposhi on 101.1 FM, Chipata 98.1 FM, and not forgetting Ndola and Livingstone sharing the frequency 98.9 FM. My name is Echo Yaba. I'm so excited. I am so thrilled. I am blessed to be here. How has been your week? How have you been going about it? Have you been loving? Have you been forgiving? I know we can get so caught up, you know, with a lot of work. If you're running a business, you know, you have so many things to do. And sometimes all you need is just a little bit of time to sit back, relax, and just be thankful for God's goodness. Because trust me, even in times when you have not seen His goodness, the very fact that you are listening this afternoon, my friend, it is evident of God's goodness. And this afternoon, we just want to worship and glorify God for who He is. And we will be taking your music requests between now and 16 hours. So feel free to come through and let us know what song you would love to listen to. And you are reaching us on the number 0956-200-490. Do let us know what song you would love to listen to between now and 16 hours. I have from time to time witnessed people that do come through, let's say between 16 and 17 hours. When we are doing the 10 most countdown, I have noticed a number of people come through and say, hey, I'm requesting for this song. We do have a window, okay, where we take music requests, and that is between 14 hours and 16 hours. And right now, you can send us a message to the number 0956-200-490 and let us know what song you would love to listen to this afternoon. Today, what are some of the most interesting questions you've been asked about your life as a Christian? What are some of the most interesting questions? Some questions are funny. Some questions are, they will just blow your mind. You know, some questions are out of this world. But at the end of the day, we do get people from time to time that we speak to. Some people just woke up to us and they do have a number of questions. And so today we want to find out from you, what are some of the most interesting questions you've been asked about your life as a Christian? Do come through, send us a message to the number 0956-200-490 and share with us, what are some of the most interesting questions you've been asked about your life as a Christian?

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1: Give me J, give me E, give me S-U-S-T-A.

It's the beautiful sounds of Coupes. It's a Coupes anthem. This one, it has Chile Chevalier on it. 24 minutes gone past the hour of 14 Central African time. Now, one of the things that I keep talking about and I keep putting out here is we need to be more intentional about appreciating and just recognizing people that are putting in the work as far as changing the narrative and, you know, just doing so much in line with sharing Jesus Christ boldly and empowering so many people around the world. Now, Coupes Young Women's Network is a nonprofit organization that is based here in Zambia. It was actually founded in the year 2014 by Norena Motoya Chiteva, known as Lady Norena. It actually focuses on developing, mentoring, and empowering young women and girls. And it's a huge shout out to all of the Coupes, everybody representing from that front. We appreciate you. Keep doing what you're doing. And a big, big shout out to my mother, Lady Norena. We appreciate you. Today we do have a question on the table. And the question is, what are some of the most interesting questions you've been asked about your life as a Christian? What are some of the most interesting questions you've been asked about your life as a Christian? Grace Zindawapiri, how do you believe and keep trusting God in hard times? Now, I think this is a question that so many of us are asked. How do you believe and keep trusting God in hard times? If we do have someone that can come through and maybe share, you know, from your perspective, from your understanding, especially looking at your journey as a Christian, how do you believe and keep trusting God in hard times? How does that work and how does it come to play? 0956-200-490. We do have quite a number of questions here and we'll try as much as we can to answer them together, because these are the questions that many of us are asked from time to time. And so we do have Grace Zindabapiri here with the question, how do you believe and keep trusting in God and keep trusting God in hard times? How does that work? How does that work? How do you believe? How do you keep believing and you keep trusting God in hard times? How does that work? Now, today's question, like I said before, is what are some of the most interesting questions you've been asked about your life as a Christian? What are some of the most interesting questions? Some questions are very interesting. Very, very interesting. I remember someone once said something like, they were asked, do you eat as a Christian? I don't know, maybe it stems from the fact that it's like this person was being observed for a very long time, you know, where they were in a season of prayer and they were fasting, you know. And so someone asked them a question, do you even eat? Who knows? There are people out there who probably think Christians don't eat food. You know, they don't eat. Because someone was asked the question, do you eat? Do you eat? Do you even know what a menu looks like? Enoch Nyirongo, how do you manage without womanizing? Okay, this is a question Enoch was asked at one point. How do you manage without womanizing? Okay, we also have Jay Mwanza. With all that is happening in your life, do you still believe in God? As in, where is He? It is well with my soul, you responded, even if you think He doesn't exist. Okay? It'll be very helpful if you can even come through and share with us what your response was. Right. I know it's not everything that sometimes we do have time to respond to, but there are some questions that people ask. And
you would get a revelation of where that person is. It pretty much gives you an idea of how their thought process is and what they think about Christianity. And you are in the best position to give them an understanding. You explain to them and you tell them what it is like. Yes, Christians eat. In fact, we eat a lot. Don't invite me for Nshima. I will teach you a lesson. Okay? I'm being for real, actually. I'm just telling you the truth. Still to come, much more of your music requests. Please feel free to send us your messages to the number 0956-200-490. Let us know what song you would love to listen to this afternoon. And today's question is, what are some of the most interesting questions you've been asked about your life as a Christian? Do come through and let's get interactive this afternoon.

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0: It's beautiful sounds of Pompey. I saw something yesterday, pretty interesting. I'm not too sure what it is, but I saw something talking about House of Three. I think it's his latest release. It's like an extended play, famously known as EP. Please go out there, look it up. Such a gifted brother, you know, such a gifted brother. Talking about gifted brothers, I do have in the studio with me another gifted brother, And you know, whenever it comes to giving you the gist of what's going on or what's happening, something that is about to impact your life like never before, you know, we have the gist right here on Radio Christian Voice, and you are listening to The Weekend Break, and I do have a brother with me in the studio. How are you doing, brother?
1: I'm good. How are you?
0: I'm good. Good to see you. You and I were just having a chat in the background about what you've been doing, and it's tremendous work. Now, for people who are, let's say, listening to your voice for the very first time, if you can just kindly introduce yourself, because you have such a beautiful name, especially Akulasti. Pronounce. So I just want to get clarity with everybody else before we actually get into the thick of things.
1: Okay. My name is Dumisani Msimuko.
0: Msimuko. Dumisani is in the studio with us this afternoon, and he is representing Free Worship. Now, one of the things that's very interesting, the very minute somebody looks at your artwork or anything that is in line with Free Worship, there's a lot that comes to mind. I would really love to know what is the inspiration behind the name and the concept of you and other amazing ministers calling yourselves Free Worship.
1: Okay. So, the inspiration behind the name Free Worship, or maybe let me just talk about the background itself. So we were in a position where most of the times we would look around and would go for concerts because we love music, we love God. We'd go for concerts around and would find the age to actually just be in the presence of God and soak in the presence of God. But many of the times when we went into such places and we would more like be cut short, for lack of better terms, you know, when you are about to sneeze, then it doesn't come out.
0: Like you want to express yourself.
1: Yes.
0: And then there is this, maybe because of the environment where you are, like you're being held back from doing so.
1: Yes. Or an MC comes up and says, oh, okay, now next on the stage is Minister blah, blah, blah, blah, blah, blah, blah, blah, blah. Wow. So as we continued moving in prayer, then this just became heavy on our hearts. And we knew then that God actually wants us to go this direction where we are able to create an atmosphere of worship and people are able to express themselves at a personal level to God.
0: Now, something interesting that you did talk about in the background when you and I were having a chat, my brother, you did mention that this is not like under a particular ministry, but it's like different believers from different denominations coming together.
1: Yes.
0: How does that, like, man, this is so beautiful. Like, one of the most questions a lot of people have, and I think this is very difficult for so many people, just the idea of having different Christians from also, like, from different walks of life coming together is one of the most difficult things to do. How have you guys been able to sustain that?
1: I think for starters, we were clear on what we needed to achieve. Because when God told us from the beginning, we knew that we did not set out to be celebrities. We did not set out to be people who are looked upon with, say, oh, actually, I'm a fan of that guy. I'm a fan of that guy. Of course, these are things that you cannot avoid. But from inception, our hearts and minds were focused on doing one thing, which is creating an environment of worship, which is ministry itself. So in our events, we only do two things. We worship in music and we just preach one message, which is the message of Christ crucified.
0: Mm.
1: So we don't move away from that. And when it comes to anyone who likes what we are doing, because most of the people that have actually come on board, especially this year, are people who actually have experienced free worship in the past 2 years. Whether they saw us on social media or they were actually in the presence of God when we're doing ministry, and they've come on board. And, you know, when people actually join something, most of the times it's because it's something nice. Right?
0: Mm.
1: Something that makes you feel good, makes you feel like you are part of a family.
0: Yes.
1: So when they come on board.
0: A sense of ownership.
1: Yes. So when they come on board, we make sure to say, okay,

0: going on? Do we have to prepare some kwachas for us to actually have admission to the this third edition of the Free to Worship Zambia event?
1: Okay. it's an interesting question.
0: Mm-hmm.
1: People don't have to pay anything. You see, when this was being born, if you look at in the book of Acts, when the early church was starting, mm-hmm. we had believers coming from different places and different areas of life that were selling properties, were getting their savings and pushing into the kingdom of God mm-hmm. for the advancement of his word mm-hmm. to the nations.
0: Amen.
1: So when we came together, we said, freely we receive and freely we give. And I don't want to spark any debate when it comes to such things. Mm-hmm. But this is coming from a point of ministry.
0: Mm.
1: This is how God has called us. Not anyone else. Us. This is just how God has called us. So as we come together as a team, we pour in resources together to make sure that this event actually happens. So the expectation is, come as you are. And most of the times, probably people, when people hear that it's a free thing,
0: a free event,
1: they think it's a cheap thing.
0: Ultimately, it does communicate compromise.
1: Yes.
0: It's like, oh, you know, it's, you know, that's what it communicates. Now, as we wrap up and as we conclude this conversation, this afternoon, Dumisani, What would be your words to somebody that is listening and has been very hesitant when it comes to attending these Christian events that have been put together? And this time around, it's by a group of believers who've come together for a very, very good and impactful cause. What will be your words of encouragement to someone who's been very hesitant about attending events like this?
1: My encouragement would be, everyone gets to a point in life where they have to decide how they want to be intimate with their God. And this is a time where a group of different believers have come together and create an atmosphere where you can be yourself. You don't have to pretend. You don't have to think about who is standing next to you. You don't have to think about what am I going to record, or it's just you and your

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1: 27 foreign nationals removed from Zambia over immigration offences. Internet restricted after fighting breaks out in Ethiopia's Tigray region. And Bangkok road submerged as flood disaster declared. Good afternoon. With the news in summary, I'm Chimba Chilopa. 27 foreign nationals have been removed from Zambia after paying court fines following convictions for various immigration-related offences. The Department of Immigration Chief Public Relations Officer Namati Nshinka said the removals were carried out on September 23 and 24, 2026. Mr. Nshinka said 15 foreign nationals were removed through Kenneth Kaunda International Airport on Thursday, September 24. The group comprised 13 Somalis and 2 Pakistanis. Governance and Development Advocate Zambia Godaza has urged Zambians to take collective responsibility for national development and turn President Hakainde Hichilema's Grow Zambia agenda into practical action. Godaza Executive Director Elias Mlinga said every citizen has a responsibility to contribute to the development of the country regardless of their background or social status. Mr. Mlinga said the president's call for collective responsibility should encourage citizens to move beyond discussions and actively participate in initiatives aimed at improving communities and the country at large. In African news, internet and core services have been disrupted in Ethiopia's northern region of Tigray following the outbreak of fighting this week between regional forces and the national army. Services provided by state-owned telecoms operator Ethio Telecom have been completely cut, although those from the smaller private firm Safaricom remain operational. Internet monitoring group NetBlocks earlier posted on X that network data indicated a subnational internet shutdown in northern Tigray. Coming up shortly, Bangkok Road submerged as flood disaster declared. This and more, stay tuned.
2: Did you know that explaining the gospel clearly is one of the boldest acts of love? 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
1: And now the rest of the news. A flood emergency disaster has been declared across Bangkok after 48 hours of heavy rain left roads in the Thai capital submerged. People have been urged to stay at home, and those living close to the city's network of canals have been advised to move their belongings to upper floors. Thunderstorms are common in Thailand at this time of the year, but extreme weather in recent days has inundated Bangkok's drainage system, causing traffic chaos on roads that are already famously congested. And the UN has received just one-fifth of the $202 million requested to prepare for food crisis caused by El Nino in 22 high-risk countries, a top official told AFP on Friday. The natural El Nino warming phenomenon, due to peak between October and December, is on course to be the strongest on record, amplifying the effects of human-induced climate change. The expected droughts and flooding are likely to hit hardest in many countries already struggling with severe food insecurity. That's the news to date. Here's another look at the headlines.

27 foreign nationals have been removed from Zambia after paying court fines following convictions for various immigration-related offences. Internet and

0: core services have been disrupted in Ethiopia's northern region of Tigray following the outbreak of fighting this week between regional forces and the National Army. And a flood emergency disaster has been declared across Bangkok after 48 hours of heavy rain left roads in the Thai capital submerged. For more news, follow us on our social media platforms. You can find us on Facebook, Instagram, X, and YouTube with the handle RSV News. My name is Chimba Chilopa. Stay tuned.
1: Zambia, are you ready? The biggest celebration of Zambian gospel music is back. On the 28th of November, make your way to the beautiful Siela Bonanza for an unforgettable night of celebrating Christian excellence. And listen, the red carpet starts at 17 hours. Then, at 19 hours, it's showtime. 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

0: Hi, I'm Graham Schnell, CEO of Focus on the Family Africa. 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
4: Being bold is actually beyond pressing shift keys. It's beyond shaving machines. It's beyond reversing a cancerous disease. Being bold is coming to the understanding that the harvest is more than plenty, but those willing to put in the work are few. Turn quickly to the book of Matthew, past 28 chapters and come to verses 19 and realize the mandate is to look at the world and all its nations and say to ourselves, therefore, I'll go too. I'll go and love my neighbor enough to want to see them in heaven. I'll go and be compassionate enough to share the gospel with no fear end. I'll remember that persecution must be for his name's sake, because I'm grafted in. To God, we kids are namesakes. The practicality requires me to step into faith,

0: this, and it is to church I invite you. I step into prayer and offering daily support to the brethren, being a good example of righteous standing to all my sisters, and then realize that it's time we disciples went out to disciple others, to disciple the world into getting to know the God of the Bible. So go ye into the world and share his word boldly. The call is to engage culture for his glory.
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Lila by Minister Temwani, Shimwilili by Pompey also, and Teti Mitwishike by Landmark Sounds, and Upendo Overdose by Pompey featuring the Vessels of Honor. Now, this is a tight one right here. The Song of the Year, Mwalilinga, Pastor Medorin Vesa, Greta Pompey, Upendo by Pompey, Shimwilili by Pompey, Teti Mitwishike Landmark Sounds, and Walituluila by Minister Temwani. This one is a big one. And we also have categories like the Indigenous Song of the Year. Indigenous Song of the Year. Now, we have two songs being nominated under this bracket, and that is Mwalilinga by Pastor Medorin Vesa again, and it features Miriam Vauchama, and we also have Amalaila Kumwine Wabubombo by Janet. These are the two songs that are under this category. That is the Indigenous Song of the Year. Now, voting is ongoing. Voting is ongoing for the Radio Christian Voice Music Awards. And I tell you, the 28th of November is a day that you cannot afford to miss. Now, something was officially announced yesterday, and it's very, very exciting. 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And this is exciting, to be very honest. And I love the very fact that, look, many of us that are taking up the Great Commission of having to share Jesus Christ boldly out there, we see you. We see you. We see you. And you know, more than anything, God sees you. Keep sharing Jesus Christ boldly. And we also have the VVIP ticket going for 1,500 kwacha. You can actually purchase your ticket right now to the Radio Christian Voice Music Awards happening on the 28th of November at the Ciela Bonanza right here in Lusaka. You can purchase your tickets by simply visiting tesera.co.zm. That is tesera.co.zm, and purchase your ticket to the most happening, an evening of celebrating Christian excellence together at the third edition of the Radio Christian Voice Music Awards. Now, when we started the show today, we did share the question that we are looking at. And the question is, what are some of the most interesting questions you've heard, you've been asked about your life as a Christian? What are some of the most interesting questions you've been asked about your life as a Christian? Okay, Messi Mwangala, my son once asked me that, how do you know that Jesus is real? And what makes you so sure that everything in the Bible is true? I've heard people ask this question. And so, Messi, it's not just your son. People have been asking this. People ask this question. How do you know that Jesus Christ is real? And what makes you so sure that everything in the Bible is true? Jay Mwanza, with all that is happening in your life, do you still believe in God? As in, where is He? I remember we did share something about this question, and it often comes up a lot.

Okay, a lot. Faith Rejoice. One question that has stayed with me is, what has God taught you through your hardest seasons? My answer is, He taught me to trust Him. Even when life doesn't make sense, looking back, I can see that He was with me even when I felt alone. Celebrating my birthday today with my twin sister, Deborah. Play for me, Beautiful Day by Jimmy Grace. I played that song for you, Faith, and I hope you enjoyed it. And it's a happy birthday to you. You are always listening to Radio Christian Voice. We see your text messages, girl. We see the feedback, and we appreciate you. And may God continue to bless you. Still to come, much more of your music requests. Please do send us a message to the number 0956-200-490. We'd love to hear from you. What are some of the most interesting questions you've been asked about your life as a Christian? Okay, there are so many questions that we keep getting. And we just want to find out, what are some of the most interesting questions you've been asked about your life as a Christian? When you go out there, when you begin, you know, some faith-based conversations with people, when you are sharing the gospel, you know, what are some of those questions that you're asked? Do come through and let's get interactive. Kiara Sheard comes through with Love Like Crazy. Still to come, much more of your music requests.

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1: Everyone has influence. 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

killers with bombs and bullets, but believers, hiding the gospel in their pockets, forgetting that there are people in the streets who are too broken to enter church buildings, too far gone to believe they still belong. They've become physically fit because they've been running from the feeling of being judged. They are the ones who need to know that the parts of their past does not disqualify them. However, Tukia is saying the brokenness in these streets is alarming. It's time the church stopped hitting snooze. They've got the cure the people need and they are not keeping it to themselves. So to the ones who have failed to find their way to church, tell your friends and neighbors that church is coming to you. So on the 27th of September, Solwezi is about to witness what happens when church refuses to be confined in one place. They're not bringing a building to the streets. They are bringing the message of Christ, church, to the streets. Festival, the first of its kind, will be taking place at Solwezi City Mall on the 27th of September, 2026. 14 hours to 19 hours, hosted by Tukia, the guest of honor, His Royal Highness Chief Mumena, featuring Mark 44. Landmark Sounds.

0: Mami este mano. And many more.
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It's a beautiful sounds of Past the Gift, Kapotola. 40 minutes gone past the hour of 15 Central African time. Now, going through some messages here, answering the question, what are some of the most interesting questions you've been asked about your life as a Christian? This one here reads, the question I have been asked is, why does God allow suffering? Why does God allow suffering? AC from Mandola, what was your response? What did you tell the person? How did you respond? Another question I think we've heard so many times is why does God allow bad things to happen? You know, I've heard that. Why does God allow bad things to happen? Why does that happen? There's something that I want to share here from one of our listeners, Paupila B. Kafungwa. It's a very, very interesting comment, and I want to share this with everyone this afternoon. And it reads, I was asked, what's your view on sex and kissing outside of marriage as a Christian? Okay, what is your view on sex and kissing outside of marriage as a Christian? And he responded, as a Christian, both are to be practiced within the confines of marriage. There's a sure peck on the cheek. Those gestures shared with friends, brothers, sisters, children, or relatives are cool, right? But where romance is concerned, that deeper kind of kissing is strictly reserved for marriage. No compromise, no road testing, and no trial runs. People will certainly have their own ideas, but I say in light of their divine design and spiritual purpose. He goes on to share with us that God created all things to serve a purpose that exalts Him. Matthew 5, verse 16. Also, another scripture is given to us, which is 1 Corinthians 10, verse 31. Neither act is merely physical. Both are outward expressions of deeper spiritual realities. The union of minds, which is in brackets kissing, and the union of hearts, which is sex in brackets, people don't just kiss in a vacuum. Every kiss carries a deeper end, even when experienced on a physical level. In a sense, romantic kissing communicates, I agree with the confessions of your mind and heart and endorse them as my own. Even illustrated in the physical, it does go on and on and on. And he gives us scriptures from Amos 3 verse 3, 2 Corinthians 6 verse 14 as safeguards. Now, it is the same with sex, which is also a doorway through which new life is brought forth, which is why it carries even greater weight. I agree with the orientation of your life and choose to align myself with it, even in the formation of new life and the charting of our eternal path. Now, this is a very, very long and lengthy text, but it's got some very, very good context to it. And there are so many questions that so many people have, so many of us have. And even when we have questions, but there is this level of truth that we've come to know about who God is. And we've come to understand some of these things. Not to say that we know everything, but we are privileged to be in a place where we know and have a relationship with God. And so imagine if someone walks up to you and asks you a question to say, why does God allow bad things to happen? You know He is a good God. Your Bible, my Bible, our Bible tells us that He is a good God. If someone was to walk up to you and ask you a question, just a random question, like, why does God allow bad things to happen? You know, somebody once told me, we are so sure, okay, that God allows
bad things to happen. Just as we are so sure, okay, that there is good and there is evil. But every time bad things happen, one of the things that many people don't question is where it is stemming from. And it goes beyond just that question. What is the purpose of something happening in the way that it is? And so maybe the next time someone needs clarity, you know, about a question or two, and maybe you don't really have the answer there and then, you can actually tell them to say, hey, look, I might not understand your answer. Your question correctly. Okay. Can I maybe pray about it? Because when we seek the face of God about whatever it is that is required for us to table and answer and give direction, God will not fail us in any way. There are so many of us who are running away from questions. People walk up to you and they ask you a question. Why do bad things happen to me? What's going on with me? Their reality of what they are seeing is obviously reflected in what they believe. You believe in God. You believe He is a good God. You know for sure, even when bad things happen, they don't happen to you. They happen for you. That's how we live over here. Those are the principles of the kingdom. And as a child of God, even when terrible things happen, I believe it is happening for my good, not to me. And so it's not just that. And so there's a deeper understanding to all of these things. And that is why we have to really seek the face of God about it. And sometimes how you respond to some of these questions does require a lot of discerning. Because if you don't, they will ask you, bombard you with lots and lots and lots of questions. And before you know it, everything is going to explode in front of you. And as we evangelize, as we have conversations with people, we need to always make sure that we are straight. We seek the face of God because people will ask you questions and you need to be ready to answer those questions. Now, this afternoon, I just want to speak to somebody who's been listening to the show and you have a lot of questions about life, clearly. You know, so much has been happening to you. So much has been going on. It's been difficult for you to even understand why things are happening the way they are. You know, there's a lot that's happening today. There's a lot that is going on. Every day there's a development. There's something new, hey? There's this, there's that. Things are happening to people. And many of us are drifting. We are giving up. We are giving up and it's very easy for you to get to a place where you even start to

0: that has been closed for a very long time. Another one is opening. That opportunity that you've been praying and trusting God for is surely coming your way. Trust and believe in God. He will not fail you. And for someone that does not believe in Jesus, you don't even know how to go about this thing. Clearly, you have a lot of questions. We obviously don't have enough time. And maybe we might not even have enough time. But one thing that I will tell you, and one thing that I will leave with you this afternoon, is that every question that we will ever have in this life, whatever question that you and I might have, it is something that is embodied in something that is so beautiful. And that is exactly what Jesus Christ did on the cross for you and I. He died for somebody like you and me to be set free. And so if you're listening and you're ready to walk with the Lord today, you can say this prayer with me from the bottom of your heart. Say, "Dear Lord Jesus, I come to you today just as I am. I realize that I am a sinner. I have done terrible things. But today, Lord, I look to you. I look to you for my help, for my restoration, for my healing, provision, for everything. I look to you. Forgive me for my sins and for every wrong that I have done. On this day, I accept you into my life as Lord and Savior of my salvation. By faith, I believe I am set free and I am born again. It is in the name of Jesus Christ I pray. Amen." If you say that short prayer with me this afternoon, and if you meant every word, congratulations to you. You are born again. This is a new beginning for you. And I encourage you to keep listening to Radio Christian Voice. I know. You have a lot of questions. But trust me, you just made the most important decision that any man can make. And more than anything, hold on to God. Trust in the Lord. Find a Bible-believing church. Listen to Radio Christian Voice. There's a seed that has been planted in your life today. And that seed will grow to be something beautiful and remarkable. Trust and believe in God. And do get in touch with us here at Radio Christian Voice if you say that prayer with me. Share your details to the number 0956-200-490. The number is 0956-200-490. Let us know if you said that short prayer with me this afternoon. Stick around right here and do not touch that dial.
1: I love how peaceful we are as a nation. I love our optimism. I love our food. I love that we are very open to welcoming others. I love how peaceful we are. I love how optimistic we are about any and every situation that comes our way. And I just love how grateful we are for each other. And I love our national anthem. My name is Esther Chungu. I'm not

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0: Dr. Mikael Jr. happening on Saturday, 10th October 2026 from 8 a.m. to 5 p.m. Venue, Restoration Ministries Headquarters along Chilumbulu Road, opposite YMCA Libala. 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
1: Banavandi, I called you here so I can share the story of my 25 years of music. Many years ago, your grandfather would always tell me I was young and now I'm old. I've never seen a righteous man forsaken nor his children begging bread. That was the inspiration behind the song Ndeme Kabila. Likewise, your grandma would always remind me, Mwana wandile satalekele shabakwe. Today, after 25 years, I want to testify Nalumono Luse. And I want you to pass on this message to my grandchildren in the generations to come.
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3: Being bold is actually beyond pressing shift keys. It's beyond shaving machines. It's beyond reversing a cancerous disease. Being bold is coming to the understanding that the harvest is more than plenty, but those willing to put in the work are few. Turn quickly to the book of Matthew, past 28 chapters and come to verses 19 and realize the mandate is to look at the world and all its nations and say to ourselves, therefore, I'll go too. I'll go and love my neighbor enough to want to see them in heaven. I'll go and be compassionate enough to share the gospel with no fear end. I'll remember that persecution must be for his name's sake, because I'm grafted in. To God, we kids are namesakes. The practicality requires me to step into faith. Convos to point to the true source in the Bible to pronounce the gospel. I share my testimony to shame the past and the accusers thereof. I share the message of his goodness and it is to church I invite ya. I step into prayer and offering daily support to the brethren, being a good example of righteous standing to all my sisters, and then realize that it's time we disciples went out to disciple others, to disciple the world into getting to know the God of the Bible. So go ye into the world and share his word boldly. The call is to engage culture for his glory.
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0: This one is Beautiful Sounds of Victor, and it's our brand new entry on today's countdown at number 10. Such a beautiful, beautiful song. This one is a brand new entry, like I mentioned, and it kicks off today's countdown. Let's move on to number 9, number 8, and number 7. Right here on Radio Christian Voice. Do send us a message to the number 0956-200-490 and let us know, what song do you think is going to be at number one today? What song do you think is going to be at number one today? 0956-200-490. Do get in touch with us and let us know. Moving on to number 9 and number 8 and number 7, and I will be back on the flip side.
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She goes by the name Minister Temwani. Now, for some of you that are trying to reach us, right now we haven't opened the phone lines. And so what you can do right now, you can send us a text message. You can send us a message to the number 0956-200-490. We'll get to open the phone lines and you can give us a call and let us know among these songs, which one do you think should be at number one? We do have our top three most requested and most voted for songs on Radio Christian Voice this week. Today has been very, very unique. I'm going to say this. You know, we are very observant of what happens throughout the week. Many of you that come through, you keep requesting for songs. And whenever we have this voting window on our social media platform, you come through and you vote and you share with us what your top three songs are. We pay attention to all of these trends and what is happening. But today has been very interesting. I'm just going to say that. It's just been one of those very interesting days to officially come up with the top 10 songs on this countdown. And it gets more and more interesting every week. This I'm going to say. It gets very, very interesting. And it's thanks to you for your support. It's thanks to you for, you know, putting a spotlight on some of these

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And if you haven't purchased your ticket to the Radio Christian Voice Music Awards, what are you waiting for? Like, what are you waiting for? What are you waiting for? You know, there's a time when we were talking about the early bird tickets. We're talking early bird window, boom, closed. 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And purchase your ticket to the Radio Christian Voice Music Awards. Now, we do have our top three songs most requested, most voted for songs this week on 10 Most Wanted. Even before we move on to the number 6, 5, and 4 song, we do have our top three most requested and most voted for songs this week on Radio Christian Voice. In no particular order, these three songs are the most requested and most voted for songs this week on Radio Christian Voice.

Right, there you have it. Our top three most requested and most voted for songs on Radio Christian Voice this week. It was actually a very tough one. Very, very tough one. But we do have our top three most requested and most voted for songs this week. And we do have Miriam Vauchamau. It's a brand new song with Amalumbo. It's among our top three. We also have Pastor Medarine Vesa with Mwali Shila. It's been at number one for three consecutive weeks now. And we have Kalusha Roda with Natotela. These are our top three songs this week on Radio Christian Voice. Now, what you have to do right now, send us a text message to the number 0956-200-490. Simply voting for the song that you think should be at number one. Among the three songs, which one do you think is deserving to be at number one today?

0: Pastor Medorine Vesa Mwalishila, Amalumbo, Miriam Vauchama, and Kalu Sharoda with Nadodela. You simply let us know, among those three songs, your pick as the number one song on today's countdown. Let's get back to the countdown. Coming up, number six, number five, and number four. Do not touch that dial.
1: Counting down. Number six.
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0: It goes by the name Levi. I think we did see him minister at the 2025 Radio Christian Voice Music Awards. He did his thing, you know. He came through and did his thing. And he's got a brand new song, and this one is Wantan Tequila. Yes, and it's at number 4. A huge congratulations to every minister of the gospel spreading Jesus and sharing him boldly. You know, you are doing it, and it is something that you're being intentional about each and every single day. We salute you. Saluta. Thank you so much, and may God bless you. Today's countdown at number 10, Mueva Shila by Victor. It's a brand new song, and it's absolutely beautiful. If you want to keep it on the countdown, you have to keep requesting for this song on Radio Christian Voice. And every time we do have a voting window, make sure you vote for the song. Just keep voting for the song, you know. We don't know how this might go. And at number 9, Muyenera, Pelilem Soni, Landmark. Bouncing back on the countdown with Oluse at number 8. And at number 7, Ika by Minister Temwani. Janet Amalaila Kumwine Wabubumbo at number 6. And at number 5, I Want to Know You by Minister Simon. Levi Wantantikila playing in the background at number 4. With exactly 15 minutes gone past the hour of 16 Central African time. Thank you so much to all of you for voting. And I have a lot of shout-outs. Shout-outs to each and every one of you that has taken time to vote. You know, the likes of Danny from Chifubu in Indola. You're voting for Natotela as your number one song. Thank you so much for coming through. Also, Abatababikire Pueshinap. But you're voting for Pastor Medurin Besa. Thank you so much for coming through. You're also voting for Pompey Shimwilili. Thank you so much for your votes. And we do have so many of you that have been taking time to vote and share your thoughts as to which song you think should be at number one today via our official Facebook page. Thank you so much to each and every one of you. The likes of Mercy Masheka, Martha Tehila. Martha Tehila, Jonathan J. Jr., Gloria Musonda, Abraham Chisenga, Alec Chipanama, Jemima Jubilee Ngambi, Kasole Kampamba, Lisa Kayange, Kampamba Mwanalesa Zulu, Alice Nakazwe, Jacob Jedai Dabanda, Tokodzile Kulumbanya, Taonga, Tina Manda, Gracious Ngambi Chiwara, Daka Matthews, Donnie Crown, Charity J. Tembo, Betsheba Namukwai. Okay. Abraham London, Minister Simon, thank you so much. Your song is actually doing very well on the countdown. Navid Kabamba Mwandu, Innocent Kemba, Josephine Daka, Henry Simbeye, Mwaba Penlop Chisala, David Chiyaba, and so many of you that have taken time to comment and spread the love. We appreciate each and every one of you. Saluta. Thank you so much for joining me today. I will be back tomorrow from 14 to 16 hours. Keep listening and do not touch that dial. Coming up, number 3, number 2, and number 1. Keep listening and remember to share Jesus Christ boldly. Peace and love.
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3: 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Number 3.

Zambia, are you ready? The biggest celebration of Zambian gospel music is back. On the 28th of November, make your way to the beautiful Siela Bonanza for an unforgettable night of celebrating Christian excellence. And listen, the red carpet starts at 17 hours. Then, at 19 hours, it's showtime. 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Karen.

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1: Being bold is actually beyond pressing shift keys. It's beyond shaving machines. It's beyond reversing a cancerous disease. Being bold is coming to the understanding that the harvest is more than plenty, but those willing to put in the work are few. Turn quickly to the book of Matthew, past 28 chapters and come to verses 19 and realize the mandate is to look at the world and all its nations and say to ourselves, therefore, I'll go too. I'll go and love my neighbor enough to want to see them in heaven. I'll go and be compassionate enough to share the gospel with no fear end. I'll remember that persecution must be for his name's sake, because I'm grafted in. To God, we kids are namesakes. The practicality requires me to step into faith. Convos to point to the true source in the Bible to pronounce the gospel. I share my testimony to shame the past and the accusers thereof. I share the message of his goodness, and it is to church I invite ya. I step into prayer and offering daily support to the brethren, being a good example of righteous standing to all my sisters, and then realize that it's time we disciples went out to disciple others, to disciple the world into getting to know the God of the Bible. So go ye into the world and share his word boldly. The call is to engage culture for his glory.
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3: 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Welcome to Adventures in Odyssey.

0: Hey, Dad.
1: Hey, Emily. You look like you're feeling worse. Why don't you go lay down?
0: No, it's just a cold. I'll be all right. Is it okay if Matthew comes in for a drink?
1: Sure. Hey, Matthew.
2: Hi, Mr. Jones.
1: Good timing. I need your help.
0: Ours? What are you doing?
1: I'm trying out a new recipe. Sit down. See if this clears up your head, Em.
0: A new recipe? Oh, no, Dad.
1: No comments, at least until you try it. Here. There you go. So tell me, what do you think?
2: Water, please.
1: You don't like it?
0: Let's talk about the word like for a minute, Dad.
2: No offense, Mr. Jones, but what exactly is this stuff?
1: Well, it's chili, of course.
0: Chili?
1: Yes, chili. You really didn't know.
2: Well, I guess it's sort of chili-like in color and texture.
0: But what's this lumpy stuff?
1: Cornmeal. That's the brilliant part, don't you see? Our family likes to put corn chips in chili. But the problem is that the chili to corn chip ratio is always changing. Either you need more chili because you put in too many corn chips, or you constantly need to refresh the corn chip supply in your bowl. So I thought, hey, why not make something that gives you the perfect synthesis of taste? A pre-mixed chili and corn chip meal. Hassle-free and ready to eat.
2: Oh, well, that's a great idea, Mr. Jones.
1: You really think so?
2: Sure. In theory.
1: In theory. Now you're just trying not to hurt my feelings. Come on, Emily. You don't worry about things like diplomacy. Give it to me straight.
0: Well, Dad, to be honest, this is one of those times when you thought things over just a little too much, and in doing that, missed the point.
1: Oh. So what point did I miss?
0: Well, the whole point of corn chips and chili is to give it some crunch.
1: Crunch. Yeah, that makes sense.
0: And another thing, Dad. There's supposed to be like a zing to it.
1: Zing?
0: Yeah, zing. What did you put in the chili part of the chili?
1: Well, what you would expect, I guess. Beans, hamburger meat, tomatoes, the usual.
0: What about chili powder?
1: I put a teaspoon in. You know how chili powder makes me get all sweaty on my forehead? So I cut back. Besides, it was all we had left.
0: A teaspoon? What's the recipe call for?
1: Let's see. 2 to 4 tablespoons.
0: Aha! So you don't have much chili powder in it at all. I don't think you can call it chili without chili powder, Dad.
1: Well, when you're right, you're right. I'll call your mom to pick up more at the store.
2: We can go to the store to get some. And I can get a drink.
0: Good idea. Dad, don't touch anything until we get back.
1: Gotcha. And thanks for being honest with me, Emily. I count on that. You saved me a lot of embarrassment at the church meeting tonight.
3: We give you reasons to be excited.

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1: Everywhere we go. 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

0: you really tell your dad what you think?
1: Of course. Don't you tell your dad what you think?
0: Yeah, but not the way you do it. You're blunt. I don't think my dad would handle blunt very well. He might think I was being disrespectful.
1: In my family, being straightforward and honest is the highest form of respect.
0: Yeah, well, that sounds good in theory.
1: In theory? Like my dad's chili was a good idea? In theory?
0: Something like that. Oh, here comes Barrett. You may want to warn him about your dad's chili.
2: Oh, in the bushes, quick!
0: What? What's wrong with you?
1: Shh. Barrett is walking Priscilla Peterson home from band practice.
0: So?
1: This is so cute. I think Barrett really likes her.
0: Great. So why are we hiding in the bushes?
1: Because they're having a private conversation and they won't have it if they see us.
0: Isn't that spying?
1: It's not spying. I'm staying out of the way so he won't feel embarrassed about being seen with Priscilla in front of his little sister. He mustn't ruin the moment.
0: I'm going to think through what you just said and come back with a good reason why it's still spying. Give me a minute.
1: Shh. Here they come.
3: Your trombone solo was really good today, Barrett.
4: Thanks. Your flute playing was really, flute-like.
3: Thanks.

0: And nobody said she's my girlfriend.
1: Yeah, sure. As if Priscilla made you like a ferret guy like you.
0: And I don't really care.
1: Yeah. Oh, that's a good thing. I mean, since nobody plays the trombone.
0: Guess not. Look, Jay, why don't you go home and search for your brain? I think you left it in your sock drawer.
1: As if I'd keep my brain in a sock drawer. Come on.
0: Snappy comeback, Jay. Good job. Let's continue this witty repartee later, okay?
1: Let's say we continue our rippy wet toupee right here and right now, huh?
2: That's it, Jay. Leave my brother alone.
0: Emily? Emily? Matthew? Where'd you come from? Sorry, Barrett. Huh?

0: Yeah, Em, honestly.
1: I need ice water. Ice water.
2: Does that mean she liked it or not?
0: I'm sure she loved it. I think you should make her eat the whole bowl.
3: Hi, Matthew. I've been looking for you all day. Where have you been?
0: Busy.
3: What are you working on?
0: A birthday card.
3: A birthday card? This is a lot of technical stuff for a birthday card. Really? Who's it for?
0: Barrett.
3: Barrett? My brother Barrett? But his birthday isn't for another 3 months.
0: It's not for Barrett's birthday. It's for Barrett to give to someone for her birthday.
3: Aha! Her? Priscilla Peterson? Her birthday is this. So what's that have to do with you?
0: He wanted me to rig this card up so that a digital recording would go off when she opens it. Here, I'll show you.
3: Is that Barrett playing?
0: Yeah, but wait. This isn't any old musical birthday card. I've mixed in a separate track with Barrett's voice.
4: Happy birthday, Priscilla. I hope you're really... Today we remember when you were a newborn baby and everyone is celebrating, kinda. Maybe I could have called you on the phone, but I was so very excited about the day you were born, I thought that you'd like it better if you heard it on my trombone.
3: Oh, my. Oh, goodness. Barrett can't give that card to Priscilla Peterson.
0: What? Sure he can. I'll have it ready by tomorrow morning.
3: No, Matthew. That's the worst thing he could do.
0: Worst thing? What's wrong with it?
3: Barrett's never going to win Priscilla's heart with this. It's not what a girl wants. A girl wants to be swept off her feet. She wants romance.
0: But I don't think Barrett was going for romance. We're too young to be talking about things like romance.
3: No offense, Matthew, but you're a boy. I don't think you know what a girl wants.
0: And you would?
3: Yes. In case you haven't noticed, I'm a girl.
0: Yeah, but you're not a normal girl. You're like my great-aunt Margaret trapped in a girl's body.
3: Oh, that better be a compliment.
0: I love my great-aunt Margaret. Most of the time.
3: Maybe.
0: Hey, what are you doing?
3: You use this thing to record Barrett's trombone, right?
0: Yeah, but...
3: And you can put any track on that card.
0: Sure, but...
3: Then I need you to help me, Matthew. We're going to do Barrett a favor. We're going to change that card. What if we took his happy birthday and changed it around a little?
0: You mean like this?
1: Happy birthday, happy
3: but
1: birthday.
3: But lower. Pitch it lower.

0: who's here, Larry? It's Mr. Lunt.
1: Oh, hi.
0: Well, Mr. Lunt, what are you doing here?
1: I came to sing a song.
0: This is Bob and Larry's Sunday morning songs.
1: Well, I was thinking that since it was a tape full of songs, maybe somebody else should sing one besides just the two of you.
0: Wait, make it quick, okay?
2: See you tomorrow, Kevin.
3: Matthew.
2: What?
3: It's me, Emily, over here.
2: Oh, there you are. I thought you were going to hide in the other bushes.
3: This one is taller and easier for camouflage. Oh, the suspense is killing me. Did you get the card to him in time?
2: Yes.
3: And did you remember to seal the envelope before handing it off?
2: Yes.
3: And did you tell him to give it to her on the way home from band practice?
2: Yes.
3: Good man.
2: Look, I have some things to do, so I think I'll go home.
3: And miss this moment?
2: It's supposed to be their private moment, remember?
3: Shh! Look, here they come.
2: What? No, I better go.
3: Too late. Get in here.
2: Not the bush again.
3: Oh, this is going to be so great.
2: I don't know. I think Jerry's tuba playing is a little off. It's pulling the energy down on the piece. Mozart's work needs passion.
3: Passion. That's right. Well, come on, Pirit. Don't talk her to death.
2: Priscilla, I have something for you.
3: He's reaching into his book bag. He's taking out the card. This is it.
2: Yeah, this is it.
3: A birthday card?
2: Uh-huh. Homemade, too. Open it.
3: Aw, how sweet. You know, you really didn't have to do this.
2: It's your birthday.
3: They walked on. Why did they walk on?
2: Why hang around a bush?
3: Oh, she's opening it. And I can't hear a thing.
2: Maybe it's better that way.
3: Look at her.

0: think it was good?
1: Sure. You should start a new card line.
0: Only if you provide the voice and the music.
1: And Matthew does the mix.
0: Deal. But I'm the president, right?
1: Yeah, Em. You can be the president.

0: Sometimes it's easy to think that because we're smart or talented, people should listen to what we have to say. We give advice and tell our friends what to do and may even get annoyed when they don't listen to us. Even though our intentions may be good, we can forget how we hurt or offend others by trying to boss them around. When I look through my Bible, I see lots of verses that talk about keeping quiet and listening to people wiser than we are before we try to give advice. Here's one. In the book of James, chapter 1, he says, "Take note of this. Everyone should be quick to listen, slow to speak, and slow to become angry." Oh, and here's a good one in Proverbs 17. "A person of knowledge uses words with restraint, and a person of understanding is even-tempered. Even a fool is thought wise if he keeps silent, and discerning if he holds his tongue." When we want to do our best at something, we should listen carefully to advice from our parents, friends, and teachers, even if they don't tell us what we want to hear. Of course, it's all to ask God to guide our words and advice, because when our words are lined up with His, we can be sure we're saying the right thing. Adventures and Odyssey is a presentation of Focus on the Family. When You're Right, You're Right was written by Kirby Atkins and Paul McCusker and directed by Dave Arnold, with sound designed by Nathan Jones, music by Tim Hossman. Our cast included Christina Pacelli as Emily, Zach Callison as Matthew, Andy Pessoa as Barrett, and Joel McCreary as Simon, along with Whit Hertford and Gatlin Green. And I'm Chris, hoping you'll join us again next time for more Adventures in Odyssey.
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7: 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Karen.

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4: Do you sometimes feel like everything is meaningless? Like every day is just spent in vain?
5: To be honest, that's how I felt before I had a personal relationship with Jesus Christ. So I completely get you.
4: Oh yeah?
5: It's impossible to find true meaning apart from our Creator. You know, God created us for a purpose, but we can only find it when we are in a relationship with Him.
4: That sounds amazing. But where do you even begin to have a relationship with a God you can't see?
5: Listen, God has revealed Himself to us in many ways. You find Him in nature.

0: as his creation. You find him in his word contained in the Bible, and you find him through Jesus Christ, his son, that he sent to die for us. You know, God loves you so much and is ready to reveal himself to you if you let him in. I'm actually glad that you've asked this question.
1: Wow, that's amazing. How do I let him in?
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3: Nothing makes us want to worship God more than this one thing. 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Bad things happen. But God is always, always good.

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1: Drug recovering addict calls for love and support. Chirundu police officer jailed 12 months for 800 kwacha traffic bribe. And torrential rains flood towns in western Libya, Prime Minister orders rescue. To present the main news, I am Chimba Chilopa. A Lusaka-based recovering drug addict, Nechemia Njovu, has called on communities, including the church, to show love and support to people struggling with drug addiction, saying this could help them overcome their situation. Ms. Njovu says people battling drug addiction need encouragement, care and support rather than rejection and discrimination. Speaking on Radio Christian Voice Community Forum program today, Ms. Njovu said there is no better way of helping people struggling with drug addiction than showing them love and standing by them as they seek to recover. He has also appealed to parents, guardians, communities and the church not to give up on children who may be involved in drug abuse, as there is hope of change and recovery. Families should continue supporting and encouraging their children, as this can play an important role in helping them overcome addiction and rebuild their lives, said Ms. Njovu.
2: Because once you are staying away from those people, the more you are sending them into those dark places, because they will be seeking for comfort now, and they will end up using more than they were. So maybe I can just say that in as much as, as people, we are there to criticize, but in as much as we are criticizing people struggling with addiction, but let us also show them love. Yeah, let us accept them, and that will make them realize that they can recover and also become better patients, because they will see that hope isn't lost.
1: Medical for Quality Healthcare in Zambia, MQHZ, has expressed concern over surveillance reports indicating a high burden of syphilis cases in Lusaka, Copperbelt and Central Provinces. MQHZ Director General Queen Smwabo says the reported figures should serve as an important warning and require an immediate and coordinated public health response. Speaking in an interview with RCV News in Lusaka, Dr. Mwabu said that government must ensure that people have easy access to syphilis testing, early diagnosis and effective treatment, particularly in communities and health facilities where the burden is reported to be high. He said syphilis is preventable and treatable, but when left undiagnosed and untreated, it can lead to serious health complications and have particularly severe consequences during pregnancy. This is a serious public health concern that government should not take lightly, said Dr. Mwabu. Dr. Mwabu has called on the Ministry of Health to strengthen syphilis screening and testing, particularly through antenatal care services, and ensure that health facilities are adequately supplied with testing commodities, medicines, and the necessary human resources. He further stressed that these interventions should be implemented without stigma or discrimination against people who test positive for syphilis. Dr. Mwamu also urged the government to closely analyze surveillance data to establish where the greatest burden is occurring

0: so that resources and public health interventions can be appropriately targeted.
1: We are deeply concerned by reports that Lusaka, Kobe Belt and Central Provinces are recording a high burden of syphilis cases. We consider this a serious public health concern that requires urgent action, and we therefore call on the Minister of Health to strengthen testing, health diagnosis and treatment, particularly through antenatal services, and ensure that health facilities have the medicines and testing supplies they need.
0: A police officer at Chirundo Police Station has been sentenced to 12 months imprisonment with hard labor after being convicted of obtaining 800 kwacha bribe from a motorist to avoid charging him with a traffic offense. The Anti-Corruption Commission, SCC, Head of Corporate Communications, Joseph Mwenya, said the officer, identified as Francis Chisala, was convicted on one count of corrupt practices by a public officer, contrary to Section 19(1) of the Anti-Corruption Act, Chapter 91 of the Laws of Zambia. Mr. Mwenya said Lusaka High Court Judge Irene Wishimanga, sitting at the Siavonga Subordinate Court of the First Class, convicted Mr. Chisala and sentenced him to 12 months imprisonment with hard labor effective September 25, 2026. Mr. Mwenya said between 30th November 2020 and 3rd December 2020, Mr. Chisala obtained 800 kwacha from Jeremiah Piri in Chirundo District. He said the money was obtained as an inducement for Mr. Chisala not to charge Mr. Piri with a traffic offense and allow him to use the Chirundo Lusaka Road. The matter involved the Zambia Police Service, a public body. Mr. Mwenya disclosed that Mr. Chisala was arrested and charged by the SEC in July 2024, following investigations into the case. He has since warned public officers to desist from soliciting or accepting bribes while carrying out their duties. Mr. Mwenya said SEC will continue investigating corruption cases and take action where there is sufficient evidence of an offence. The Zambia Police Service has launched investigations into the death of a one-year-old child who allegedly died following a tongue tie cutting procedure in Chilanga District. The child, identified as Clifford Mulea, died after an alleged procedure performed at a house in Chipapa area. According to Police Public Relations Officer Godfrey Chilabi, on September 25 at about 17 hours, the child's mother, Loveness Ngandu, 27, took him to the house of N. Petrosi, 98, after suspecting that the child had a tongue-tie condition, locally known as Akalimba. Mr. Chilabi said Ms. Petrosi allegedly attempted to cut the suspected tongue-tie using a finger. The procedure allegedly resulted in an injury inside the child's mouth, causing him to bleed. The child later became weak and was rushed to Okazionele Clinic, where he was pronounced dead upon arrival, said Mr. Chilabi in a statement issued to RCV News in Lusaka today. Mr. Chilabi said his body was later taken to the University Teaching Hospital mortuary in Lusaka, where it is being held pending a post-mortem examination. He disclosed that Ms. Petrosi has been detained by police and has had a warn and caution statement recorded as investigations continue. Mr. Chilabi has urged parents and guardians to seek medical attention from qualified healthcare professionals whenever children require medical care, warning against allowing unqualified individuals to perform medical procedures. The police statement comes after a similar incident was reported in Chingola on September 22, 2026, in which an 8-month-old child allegedly died following a tongue-tie cutting procedure.
2: Preliminary investigations indicate that on September 25, 2026, around 17 hours, the child was taken by his mother, Loveness Ngandu, age 27, to the house of Miss Andy Petrosi, age 98, in Chipapa area of Chilanga. This was after the mother suspected that the child had the tongue-tie condition, locally known as Akalimba.
0: In African news, torrential rains caused severe flooding across several towns in western Libya overnight on Friday, cutting electricity and running water and trapping residents in torrents of mud. Prime Minister Abdulhamid Beiba ordered authorities to immediately mobilize resources in affected areas to ensure a rapid response, his office said. Videos and images circulated on social media showed people trapped in vehicles or trying to escape the mud flows. Coming up shortly, Iran offers U.S. deal to reopen Strait of Hormuz in 7 days. This and more, stay tuned.
3: Did you know you can share Jesus boldly by simply offering to pray with a non-believer? Ask God to meet their need. It's a powerful act of love. Share Jesus boldly today.
0: And now the rest of the news. Iranian Foreign Minister Abbas Araghchi says his country has proposed a deal to the U.S. that would see the Strait of Hormuz reopened within a week. Araghchi told reporters at the UN in New York that this could be done if the necessary conditions are met, and said these were contained within the Memorandum of Understanding MOU signed in June. Asked about the Iranian offer, a U.S. official told the BBC positive discussions were taking place through mediators, including about nuclear issues. That's the news to date. Here's another look at the headlines. A Lusaka-based recovering drug addict, Nechemi Anjovu, has called on communities, including the church, to show love and support to people struggling with drug addiction, saying this could help them overcome their situation. A police officer at Chirundo Police Station has been sentenced to 12 months imprisonment with hard labor after being convicted of obtaining 800 kwacha bribe from a motorist to avoid charging him with a traffic offense. And torrential rains caused severe flooding across several towns in western Libya overnight on Friday, cutting electricity and running water and trapping residents in torrents of mud. For more news, follow us on our social media platforms. You can find us on Facebook, Instagram, X, and YouTube with the handle RSV News. My name is Chimba Chilopa. Stay tuned.
4: 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And listen, the red carpet starts at 17 hours. Then, at 19 hours, it's showtime. 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Karen.

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My name is Kafala. I say no to violence. I say no to hate speech. I say no to political intolerance. I say no to tribalism. And I say yes to a prosperous Zambia. I say yes to a united Zambia. And yes to a peaceful Zambia. One Zambia, one nation. I choose peace because I am Zambian.

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1: Being bold is actually beyond pressing shift keys. It's beyond shaving machines. It's beyond reversing a cancerous disease. Being bold is coming to the understanding that the harvest is more than plenty, but those willing to put in the work are few. Turn quickly to the book of Matthew, past 28 chapters and come to verses 19 and realize the mandate is to look at the world and all its nations and say to ourselves, therefore, I'll go too. I'll go and love my neighbor enough to want to see them in heaven. I'll go and be compassionate enough to share the gospel with no fear end. I'll remember that persecution must be for his name's sake, because I'm grafted in. To God, we kids are namesakes. The practicality requires me to step into faith. Convos to point to the true source in the Bible to pronounce the gospel. I share my testimony to shame the past and the accusers thereof. I share the message of his goodness and it is to church I invite ya. I step into prayer and offering daily support to the brethren, being a good example of righteous standing to all my sisters, and then realize that it's time we disciples went out to disciple others, to disciple the world into getting to know the God of the Bible. So go ye into the world and share his word boldly. The call is to engage culture for his glory.
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6: A lovely good evening and welcome to My Health Space, where we discuss important health issues that affect individuals, families, and communities. 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And joining us in the studio are Christian counselors from Harmony Wellness Center, Justin Blawayo and Rejoice Ekanjo. 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
7: Good evening, Christabel.
8: Good evening, Christabel.
6: Well, to begin with, what is suicide and what should believers understand about suicide and suicidal thoughts, and why is it important for the church and faith communities to talk openly about this subject?
8: Thanks for asking that question, Christabel. So, suicide is basically the act of killing oneself. Now, suicidal thoughts can... I believe that, at least in these spaces, a good amount of the community is aware that suicide happens, especially within the Christian space. So I think one of the questions that you asked just now concerning the what churches should do, right? When people, how can they become more open, like allow people to be open?
6: Yes.
8: Yes. I think, first of all, churches should create an environment where people shouldn't feel like struggling is something that's wrong. I know that even when we are within churches itself, people can be like, oh, ah, I'll just pray and this is going to go away. Oh, no, I'll just talk to my pastor. Mm. Or they tend to minimalize the issue and start blaming their lack of faith in God to solve the issue as opposed to actually seeking help. I would say that without getting to, what's this, in case of, in the faith, in the way of getting like faith-oriented, people can, don't view asking for help as if it's you saying you don't believe in God.
6: Yeah.
8: Because God also helps people through people. So if you don't look for people to help you as well, yeah, you might also be running away from the way that he chooses to help you. So in other words, just teaches to create a better environment of us being able to not run away from the idea that this is we, that we are also able to fear these things or have these thoughts, but invite it and deal with it together as a community, as a church.
6: Maybe some Christians are failing to, you know, to be open about what they are going through because they are afraid of being a topic of discussion. Like, they'll be referencing to them every time maybe they are having a topic connected to that. What would you say about that, really?
4: When you're scared to be the topic of discussion?
6: Yes, some people say, no, I don't want to open up to maybe to Mr. Blawai or Rejoice because I feel I might be a topic of discussion. They'll start discussing with other people. And I've also heard, you know, people, I've just heard reports of maybe, you know, some churches say, or some pastors, they're having a conversation. Maybe in church, they'll talk about it. Oh, actually, there was this. So people are scared, really, to open up because of such things. Mm-hmm. What did you say about that, really, to people that are struggling to open up because of such, you know, issues?
4: Okay, what I would say to that is the fact that, you see, when you say talk about safe people, right? And that's even why we're saying in terms of creating an open environment for such, it starts somewhere, right? So examples of, you see, like even a church, right? If the church is not loud about the fact that you going through mental health problems or you going through suicidal thoughts is not wrong, just reach out. If they're not loud about that, then people will be skeptical about it. So that's why we are saying in terms of Christian spaces or the example I still gave of like different centers that are also just talking about it from a spiritual perspective, that it's not wrong for you to go through such things. It does not show lack of faith. So the moment we start opening up about that, then we create safe spaces for people to do that. So it's just looking at the safe space, because you don't just wake up and then you go to a random person and then you tell them this. You look at that. So that's why we will give you suggestions of, you know what, at this church, they actually talk about this. So if they don't talk about it, it looks like it's wrong. Right. So what I would say is the fact that we're looking at safe spaces, safe people and safe friends, safe pastors, safe community members. But we can only be safe if we show that we are safe. So, yes.
6: Should people perhaps also test the waters maybe with little things before they can open up to with bigger things?
8: I believe that it shouldn't take people reaching a point of feeling like suicide for them to be able to start talking to people. I believe that people should be able to at least have even just one or two, three people that you know will shake up on you.
6: That you trust.
8: That you trust. Mm-hmm. So even when you're going to a church, one of the reasons I also try to stress the idea that churches should also be open to creating an environment like that. Aside from just creating the environment for people to be able to speak, they should also practice the idea of keeping information between that person and themselves. Because at the end of the day, if people decide to open up to you about something that's personal or something that's as deep as this, you don't want to be at a church. No one wants to be at a church where it feels like you can't trust the people that are at the church. Mm-hmm. So even as whichever church they decide to open up to should be able to have confidentiality for their congregants, for their people, so that they shouldn't, when they do come across with those kinds of issues, they can, and if people don't feel safe to talk within the church, they can also go to centers that are around spiritual, that don't take away from the spiritual aspect that they may want within the counseling. It's places like Harmony. There are several places in the Sambia, the Sangha now, as you know. So they just need to be able to be connected to such places. Yes.
6: There is sometimes a belief that a person with a strong faith should never experience suicidal thoughts. How would you address that misconception?
8: Okay, so I'm going to try and make this as simple as ever, even if I use... There is no person who has never gone through anything. Even when you read the word, for example, even you talk about, just to go verify, just talk about Job. Job went through everything. He took everything. His house, his... Everything. He was... He had more than enough reason to feel like he wanted to die. I think something I would try to cue as a misconception is that faith doesn't mean that you are above the program when it comes to problems. You are a person who is living in this world. So, as a matter of fact, you will face things. So, faith doesn't have to be... You asking for help doesn't mean that you have any less faith in what God is doing. If anything, it's kind of you trying to say that I trust that this is going to happen. Because remember, faith, the way that faith works, faith is not free. Like, it's not a, oh, I have faith in God and then all my problems are fixed. No, it's a step by step. So you have to do something to get something. God doesn't just say, ish, guys, I see that you have thoughts. Oh, your thoughts are gone. No, he sends a solution. Usually you have to do something to get something. It's how he operates. It's not saying that it's transactional. It's saying that, yeah, in this together.
6: What is that something that you need to get?
8: Reach out. Reach out where you don't understand something, where you... If it means you don't have... Because people who have suicidal thoughts, one of the things I should also mention is usually they feel alone, isolated, completely... They feel like no one is hearing them. So give people a space to be able to reach out. If somebody reaches out to you and expresses those kinds of things, stay there. Listen, stay connected. If you have means or you know places where they could get professional help, lead them there. Those are the steps that you can take to help somebody. If you know someone who is like that and you know a place where they can receive help, connect them. Because at the end of the day, one of the things that they're feeling is they don't feel like there's anything else happening. Like there's no one who is listening to them. And sometimes it could just be an issue of people sometimes also feel worthless. But it's just because they don't see alternatives, because they are also alone. So they're staying in that mindset. So when you see people like that, help them stay connected, connect them, be there with them.
4: And even just like to add on that is the fact that you see how even on just anything, stay connected, is if you know that you can't help them, right? Because you should remember that I can be somebody and I only have two friends in my life, you know? And in those two friends, you know that those two, even you as one of the friends, you know, Cristobal, you're reaching out to me and Justin and we're like, we don't know what to do with you, you know? But you see, the stay connected, it's not just staying connected, you being on the call or you being there to listen, it's you connecting them to the people that can help. Because obviously in those two friends, somebody might be listening to my mental health show, you understand? So they know, they got to hear that, you know what, you can actually connect these people to such a place. So it's basically just being connected to a point that you help somebody. When you know that you cannot say anything to them, you tell them that, you know what, I'm even willing to go with you to this specific place. You understand? So it doesn't mean that if your one friend cannot help you or your second friend cannot help you, there's no place for hope. There's so many places, and that's actually the good part now. It's no longer hidden. We are out there now. So it's a thing of just be connected and help connect somebody to help.
6: Are there particular warning signs that family members, friends, church leaders or colleagues should look out for when it comes to suicide?
8: Absolutely. But I first want to... Okay, I'll start by saying there are some things that you can be able to notice. One of them being sometimes people can just become distant, withdraw. They may just become isolated. They no longer have desire for things that they do. But I also want to clear a very common misconception that sometimes the signs are very obvious. Sometimes the signs are not obvious. Sometimes you won't even know. So my recommendation to anyone is, if you have a friend, family, or colleague that you feel like something has a

0: even, and it can be feeling alone despite there being so many people around them. So you might not realize that they just feel alone. So sometimes when people feel alone, they feel like there's no other option. There are so many people.
1: Well, you can even find, you see the people that after somebody kills themselves, right? Somebody will be like, I was just laughing with them yesterday. Yeah. You see? So it's like there are signs that are noticeable and some that are not. You understand? So it's like you as a friend, for instance, just being attentive to your friends as well. Because if somebody is laughing, it's like at this point you can just end it. You laugh about it, but that person is serious, you know? So the misconception of the fact that, oh no, family members should look out for somebody that loses interest in, for instance, an activity they used to love, something. There are some people that are busy bees when they are going through such because they just wanna, they think that, you know what, let me spend time with Justin today because I'm gonna end it at the end of the day. You understand? So that is why it's back to the thing of check up on your friends, check up on your family members. Like if you're in the house and this person used to come, loves cooking, for instance, right? But this person is not coming out of the room, for example. Or when they come out, they're just going out. Somebody can even start drinking even more. And you're like, they're just having fun. No. Check up. As a friend, you go like, friend, I think you're taking too many drinks now. When we are talking about the fact that this, this and that, you know, just being verbal about it. And as we said, it's no longer a taboo. We don't hide it anymore. Like in terms of there are people that actually want to listen now. Mm-hmm. Yeah.
2: And moving forward, what is the appropriate role of prayer, a spiritual support when someone is experiencing serious emotional distress?
0: I think prayer is a very powerful thing in a Christian space. I recommend that you always pray about everything that you do, especially when you're having these kinds of thoughts. However, in these particular situations where people feel very emotionally distressed, sometimes people don't necessarily respond to prayer, not because it's bad, but because it can sometimes make somebody feel like you're diminishing how they feel. Oh, I'm going through this. Oh, yeah, you should pray about it. They're not really hearing you. So they feel unheard. It feels like, oh, if it's just an issue, I should just pray and move on. But for these particular situations, people need you to be present more than they need you to be praying in that moment. So it's not to say that prayer is bad, but in that moment, that is not what they will see it as. It may actually make it worse depending on how you do it. So it's about, I think it's about striking a balance. You need to know that at this particular time, it's like when you go to a funeral, you don't go to the person who someone has died to and tell them not to go pray. They're not going to hear anything that you're saying. Because as much as it's not a bad thing, it's just not, it won't be received in the way that you want, that they will just feel like, you don't really care about what's happening here. How can you come and tell me to go and pray? I feel like I want to cut myself on in my life. You're just telling me to pray. You see what I mean? So it's being able to assess that and also know that it doesn't take away from the idea of the faith, but they may need somebody just to be there for them in that moment.
1: Just to like even add on that, you should remember that prayer is not you praying for one whole hour, you're speaking in tongues. Prayer is a conversation between you and God. Right? So even when he's like, where two or more gathered, he's in their midst. Mm-hmm. So even right now, if I'm coming to you and I'm saying that, you know what, Christabel, I'm actually going through this, you know, we talk about it and you're like, you know what, Rejoice, let me pray for you. Or like, let me pray with you because I'm unable to be verbal about it, you know? So if I'm unable to be verbal about it with you, I'm unable to be verbal about it even with God. You understand? So it's like when I'm talking to you and you're like, you know what, we are taking this together. To God. So even when it comes to, you see how it says, consider it pure joy when you go through trials and tribulations.
2: Yes.
1: One thing I learned was the fact that the opposite of joy is not sadness, it's misery. Mm-hmm. You understand? So he's not telling you not to be sad or to not grieve. He's telling you not to be miserable while you're going through the trials and tribulations. So it's a thing of, if you take prayer as something that no, prayer is supposed to be in a specific type of way and not a conversation between you and God, then it becomes even more hard because you're unable to be verbal about it. But if you take your journal and you say, "Yo, dear God," sure, it's hard. You know, that's a prayer enough. Even your own groan is a prayer.

0: It's like, I think the thing that we should consider is the fact that prayer does not have a definition of how many hours it can be, what words are supposed to be said in there. It's a conversation between you and God. So if a friend is there and they're helping you have that conversation between you and God, that's prayer enough. So, yes.
1: Thank you very much. How can churches encourage people to seek professional mental health support without making them feel that seeking therapy or medical care represents a lack of faith?
2: I think a very simple way to answer that question for me would be churches need to change the language of how you see therapy. It's not, oh, is it therapy or God? It's, oh, therapy is another resource.
1: Uh-huh.
2: So it's another thing that's available to you whenever you're going through these things. It's not that now, hey, you know, God solves our problems or what. But you notice that even everything that God gives, you notice that it's never just for you. Mm-hmm. It's usually for someone else. In fact, most of the time, it never even affects
0: yes.
2: you. It's something else, whether it's preaching or talking or singing or whatever. So even in the same way, each and every person that's on this earth that is a child of God has been blessed in that way. So everything that you have, when God says that everything that we have is enough for what we need to do, like he doesn't need to give us any more, it's just about us tapping into it. So this is one of those things where you don't try and make it a competition. Sometimes people also feel like, oh, but why would I go to therapy when I've got my pastor? You see what I mean? So now it becomes a, oh, pastor versus the counselor, like who am I going to see? It doesn't yeah. have to be like that, because at the end of the day, it's just a resource. And also it's important for the church to recognize if they don't have trained personnel, they also give a connection to the people that are there to help them. If they want to be the trained personnel, they get training and they help the people. So basically what I'm saying is that for churches to encourage people, they shouldn't make it seem like therapy is a taboo, like it's, you don't go there, you can't do that, how can you do that, go to judge. No.
0: The final touch on that is just two are better than one. It's a gift to have someone that can help. So it's not a competition of faith. It's not a competition of my pastor versus the counselor. It's as long as that person can help, that person is a blessing in your life. So the moment we take it like that, instead of taking them as just people that want to hear your problems or a professional, it's take it as somebody that has the wisdom and the blessing to be able to help you.
1: What should a pastor, church leader, or a trusted believer do if someone confides they are experiencing suicidal thoughts?
2: I would say recommend it to anyone, with a pastor, with a friend, with a brother, with a colleague. If somebody comes to you and exposes those aspects of themselves and their life, the first thing I would say is ask, listen, be connected. Be connected doesn't just mean, like, if they're talking to you from far, stay on that call. Stay. Don't, remember another thing that I said, sometimes that it's not obvious. When people come there, they usually feel very isolated, very alone. Be there for them. Connect them to places. Oh, ah, I hear you this side. I know someone there if you need help. I can tell them to come. Is that fine? Listen. Try and avoid making it about you. How can you do that to me? No. So the point is, you want to create an environment for someone to feel safe. Basically ask, stay, listen, stay connected. Connect them to people that, professionals, or at your church. If you don't want to go there, I know someone at your church. If you know they love to go to church and they're very strong and firm believer, I know someone at your church who can help you, if that's okay. If it means you can go there, go there. If they are there with you, stay there with them.
0: I would want to add on the spiritual discernment. Like at the end of the day, even like with everything that is happening, even mostly exact, like when you asked even about pastors and church leaders and everything else, those are people with spiritual discernment, right? So even with what Justin said in terms of don't make it about you. If you do not have the discernment, you're going to find yourself giving help to somebody and you're saying, even me when I was in high school, I got bullied for my big feet. You know, and then now you're making somebody's situation seem like, okay, other people were bullied for this and other people were, you know. So we start making it about ourselves because we don't use the spiritual discernment. As a leader, mostly in a church space or like in a Christian community, We have something called discernment. So if you know somebody, if you know that you can't help, use that discernment to connect somebody that can help. And that's what we're going to keep stretching on. Mm-hmm. Help somebody connect to somebody.

0: No, they'll pretend. They'll say, oh, no, I understand. And they'll shut down. And it could be worse. Until now, they commit the act. And you are thinking, no, they just need to shout at him. He stopped talking about that thing.
1: Yes. This, Justin said it all. Like, is this the thing of even you as a family member, just don't make it about you. Please. You find adults where you say something that, you know what? No, let's just say somebody even at school is going through like hardship in terms of, no, I'm trying to even get transport to go to class. As we used to walk. You know, as we used to walk, 100 miles, 100 kilometers to go from one place to another. You understand? So now you are belittling somebody's problem. You understand? Because you experienced apparently something worse. Now you want to belittle somebody's thing. But you should remember that what affects you doesn't mean the fact that it affects the other person in the same way. It can actually be worse to them, even though it's just something small to you. You think losing a shoe to you is just yet another problem, but to somebody, that's their biggest problem. So if you belittle them, they'll be like, you know what? Ish, they said they walked 100 kilometers. This one is so small. And they need to start eating you up. Those small things start accumulating because now everything of yours starts sounding small. So it's like, as family members and as friends, please let's stop comparing situations. Like, let's stop comparing situations. Let's not judge. Say, thank you for telling me. If you don't know what to say, what did I say? You connect. So, yes.
2: And at what point should someone experiencing emotional distress seek professional help? And what types of professional services can provide support?
0: Well, I know it feels good when you're honest. But I do believe there shouldn't necessarily be... I don't recommend that you should wait for it to become something significantly bad before you decide to seek help. You don't need a diagnosis to get help. You don't need somebody to come and tell you that there's something wrong with you for you to get help. You don't need to get to a point where you feel so emotionally distressed that you feel like this is when I need help. That's why I put emphasis even a little bit earlier when I was saying that you need to have people that you talk to. Don't allow yourself to go through this thing of keeping things alone. I guess I can even speak especially on men, because I know a good amount of suicide happens to men. And I don't want to make the mistake of putting men as if men are the only ones who go through suicide. They are not. Mm-hmm. But I'm basically trying to say that one of the reasons that is because a lot of men feel like they are not able to communicate, or they don't have a safe space to really communicate their feelings. People talk now. Nowadays, you hear, so safe space has become something people throw around. Don't say safe space, but a safe space can only be as good as the environment that you really create, and you have to maintain it. It shouldn't be, oh, I've just said a safe space. When you say your problem, my face is, I've even judged you. So the point that you're trying to make is whoever you're talking to, be it a friend, be it a trained professional, be it a center like Harmony, or there are many centers. There's Serenity Wellness, there's Renaissance, there's so many places you can go to now. So, and even some that are faith-based if that's what you need. But the point I'm trying to raise is wherever you go, whoever you're speaking to, you should be able to consider them as somebody safe to talk to. And it's important for anyone to have these people in their lives. Life is very messy. And it's very complex. A lot of things happen in life today. Tomorrow, it's always important to have a good circle, a good community who can you can be accountable to. A few people that you can express, oh, today was so hard. Not everyone is saying I'm fine. Yes, so that's what I would say to family members, I suppose.
2: Well, but before I let you in, Rejoice, some people say my only safe space is God. What would you say about that?
1: Your only safe space is God.
2: Yeah, when you have issues, you had a bad day, you knock off, you go home. God, you know what? I had a bad day. This happened. Like, God is the only, like, you only speak to God about your issues because you have trust issues, or maybe you are disappointed at one point.
1: Okay. So that's okay. There are actually two aspects on that. Like, some people actually say that God is my only safe space when community has traumatized them. Or when basically people make it seem like it's a problem to say that, you know what, where are you going right now? I'm going to a therapist. They're like, ish, I don't want to go.

that goes to therapy, you know. So it's a thing of you start, you see, when you're saying your safe space is God, that means you started spending time with God to understand the different dimensions of God, right? To understand the different dimensions of the fact that He's not just God the Father, He's God the Healer, He's God the, you know, the Helper and everything else. But you also start understanding the fact that, as we said, you see the people, people are also part of God. You understand? That's even why when He said, seek ye first the kingdom of God and His righteousness. Not seek ye God first. Understand what the kingdom of God is. When He's saying, seek ye the kingdom of God, there's a lot of things incorporated in that. Once you start learning more about God, or you saying that, you know what, God is my safe space, then He can even start directing you to the people that you can talk to. Because that means now you created an intimate relationship where He's like, you know what, my child needs a hug. I'm going to send Christabel to give my child a hug. You understand? So we start lying to ourselves when we say that God is my only safe space. I'm just going to talk to God. You enter the same way. You live the same way. You even say, I'm not going to go to church. I'm not going to go to what. But fellowship is something that also the God that you're saying is your safe space told you and encouraged you to do. So it's like once you start learning that, you start learning that God is not just the mighty one and everything else. It's the fact that under God, there are different branches, you know, in His kingdom, including His people. And that's the same God that also said what? Two are better than one. I'm going to keep emphasizing on that. So that lie that we start telling ourselves is what starts killing us slowly. So yes, all I'm saying is

0: and everything else, and you see that, you know what, I actually cannot afford this. That's why we have each other, right? Whereby you're like, you know what, Cristobal, I'm going through this, but I need like a 500 kwacha for like one session, you know, just for me to see how it can be. Like, it's all about intentionality, mm-hmm. you know? So if you are not being verbal about it, no one will smell it. No one will sense it until you actually step up, because it's not wrong to ask for help. And the one thing that I would actually even like to acknowledge is that we now even have churches that basically after service, they say that, oh, the care team is in front. You go and talk to them if there's a problem and everything else. After you talk to that person, they ask you for your number even and say that, you know what, I want to check up on you again tomorrow and everything else. But it's just a matter of what? Stepping up. Like in terms of speak up, it's hard, but then there's that one trusted person of yours that you can tell. That one trusted person can be the answer to it. You understand? So don't suffer in silence. We love you. We care for you. We acknowledge your light and we just want to help you shine. So reach out.
1: Well, this is where we end our program today. Thank you very much for being part and parcel of My Health Space.
0: Thank you for having us.
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1: 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I was your host, Cristobal Kamunu, and today we're talking about suicide awareness for believers. 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Until next time, stay tuned.
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Zambia, are you ready? The biggest celebration of Zambian gospel music is back. On the 28th of November, make your way to the beautiful Siela Bonanza for an unforgettable night of celebrating Christian excellence. And listen, the red carpet starts at 17 hours. Then, at 19 hours, it's showtime. 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

far back, and yet they still carry weight even today. So that's what Grace for Melodies is all about. We listen to old renditions, we listen to new renditions, fresh renditions of those same old hymns. My name is Joshua Sakala, aka Josh the Artist, and I am your host this evening for this amazing, wonderful, wonderful show. Now, these hymns obviously remind us as well to put our trust in God. They remind us to say that God reigns supreme above it all. And even when the world feels uncertain, God still remains the same and he remains faithful. So, tonight's hymn is definitely a declaration of God's sovereignty as well. It's not about leaders. It's not about nations. It's about God. And obviously we're coming from fresh out of elections, fresh out of voting. And so this is going to be a very beautiful, timely reminder that this is my Father's world. That's a beautiful hymn that we'll be diving into today. It's called This Is My Father's World. Again, reminding us that, look, this is not about leaders. It's not about nations. It's about God. Leaders come, leaders go, but God remains the same. God remains faithful. So let's allow this hymn to steady our hearts, even in this time, to steady our hearts, reminding us that the earth belongs to God and God is still King. Without further ado, let's get right into the first rendition of This Is My Father's World.

Beautiful, beautiful rendition there of This Is My Father's World. Now, every time here on Grace for Melodies, we like to go back in time, back in history, to just understand this hymn better, understand who wrote the hymn, why did they write the hymn, you know, what inspired them to write this hymn. Now, before we dive in, I love this hymn. I think this is one of, like, my earliest memories of an old hymn. I was very old. I can't remember how old I was. I was very old. I was very young. I was very young. I can't really pinpoint how old I was at the time, but I can remember the feeling. You know, sometimes you can't remember certain things or certain memories, but you can just remember how those things made you feel. And I just remember listening to this hymn, and I felt warm. I felt very warm. I think it was probably a kid's rendition of this song. So yeah, this song really, really goes way back. So let's get right into the history of this hymn. This Is My Father's World was written in the early 1900s by Mount P. Davenport Babcock. I'll just be using Babcock from now. That's the word we're going to be using. Okay. Who was born in 1858 to 1901. And he was a Presbyterian minister from New York. Now, Babcock was known for taking long walks in nature. He used to love taking these long walks in nature, and he would tell his wife, "I'm going out to see my father's world." And those words became the seed of this hymn. That's such a beautiful picture, right? Every day, you know, he'll take a walk and tell his wife, "Oh, sweetheart, I'm going out to see my father's world." Very, very personalized, right? He knows, oh, this is my father's world. And now, after his death, his wife published a collection of his writings, and from them came the text of This Is My Father's World. The tune mostly used was composed by Franklin L. Shepard in 1915, and the hymn definitely reflects Psalm 24, verse 1, which reads, "The earth is the Lord's and everything in it." It reminds us as believers that no matter the turmoil of politics or even other uncertainties of life, God's creation is secure in His hands. It is our Father's world.

Absolutely love it. Absolutely love it. And we read earlier when we were looking at the history behind the hymn, we read in Psalm 24, verse 1, and it declares that the earth is the Lord's and everything in it, the world and all who live in it. And Daniel chapter 2 verse 21 reminds us to say, he changes times and seasons. He deposes kings and raises up others. Now, these two scriptures obviously show us that God is the owner. He's the creator. He owns this thing called earth, right? We are simply stewards of this earth that he has created. Everything in it is the Lord's. And this hymn reminds us that God is sovereign. God reigns. This is his world, right? We have people in charge. We have kings, we have queens, we have presidents, we have leaders, we have, you know, MPs, we have got people in leadership positions, in authoritative positions, right? And the Bible calls us to respect our leaders, to pray for our leaders, to honor our leaders, right? But they don't own it. I beg your pardon. They do not own the earth, right? They are stewards of the earth. So that's why we honor them, we respect them. But it's very clear that the earth is the Lord's. Everything in it is the Lord's. And so even as leaders, we need to steward that well, knowing very much in mind that the earth is the Lord's. The people that we're leading, these people belong to God, right? So we need to treat them as such. We need to honor them as such. We need to lead them in that manner, with that regard, that these people belong to God and God has simply entrusted me to lead them, right? So even if you are a leader as well, it's a beautiful hymn reminding us to say that everything is the Lord's.

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Amen and amen. Now, this week we've had our emotions stirred left, right, and center, right? We've had hope. There's been a bit of fear. There's been a bit of division. But this hymn reminds us that God's kingdom is not shaken. He reigns. He is not threatened. His love is not diminished, right? So tonight, if your heart feels unsettled, if your spirit feels anxious, lift this hymn up to God as your prayer and remind yourself to see that this is my Father's world. He gives us peace in times of trouble. The Bible says, be anxious of nothing, right? Worry about nothing, but in everything, with prayer and supplication and thanksgiving, make your request known to God, right? And the peace that surpasses understanding, He'll give you that peace that surpasses understanding that will govern your hearts. It will guard your hearts and your minds. Right? Why does he do that? Because he is in charge. He is in charge. He is the God of our lives. He is the God of this entire earth. He owns it. He owns it. He has given us dominion to run it, but he owns it. We will be accountable. We will be accountable to God with how we are running the earth. Right? So with everything that's been happening, it might be, unsettled, but don't be anxious for anything. Take that to God and be reminded that this is his world and he cares for you. You are in this world, right? This is his world. And guess what? You are in it as well. You are in this world. So you are his and he cares about you. So he will give you a peace that will surpass understanding. So make this space, make this place your place of prayer. Bring your anxieties to God. Bring your worries to God. Bring your emotions to God. And he will definitely give you a peace that will guard your heart and your mind.

Did you know you can share Jesus boldly by simply offering to pray with a non-believer? Ask God to meet their need. It's a powerful act of love. Share Jesus boldly today.

Amen and amen. Well, tonight we've listened to a beautiful hymn that was born simply from taking walks in nature. And yet it carries an eternal truth that this world actually belongs to God. You know, God can actually speak to us in the ordinary things, simply just taking a walk. You know, God can speak to you in nature. He can speak to you through the word of God. He can speak to you even through a conversation with a friend, a conversation with a mentor. He can speak to you directly via the Holy Spirit, right? But God is with us, right? He's with us in this world. He created this world. It belongs to him. He owns it. And he's not far from creation. He is right here with us, right? So let's carry this truth with us everywhere we go, right? Even as we are in this new season of a continued government, but it's still a new season, right? Let's carry this truth with us, that leaders rise and leaders fall. Nations shift and change, but this is your Father's world, and he is still on the throne. As leaders rise, leaders go, he still remains on the throne. And you can remind someone of that as well this evening, right? You can share the hymn with someone who might be feeling anxious even after these elections, right? They might be feeling worried. Remind them gently that this is God's world. God's sovereignty, God's reign is unshaken. And we should trust, 100% put our trust in God, not in our own, understanding, right? The Bible says we shouldn't trust in our own understanding. And guess what? Our understanding is flawed because we are human. And guess what? Our leaders are also human. They will not get it perfect 100% of the time. So 100% of the time, we should put our trust in God, right? We should pray for our leaders so that they should be led by God, right? But we put our trust 100% in God. So share that hymn with a friend, with someone who, you know, might be going through, anxiety and worry in this period, and remind them to say that this is God's world. So send them that hymn, and obviously do let me know how it goes on 0956-200-490. That's 0956-200-490. And simply say, hey, Josh, I was listening to Graceful Melodies, and, you know, I decided to share this hymn with a friend of mine, or, you know, a relative of mine, and just remind them to say, Mwana, the elections may have gone the way we wanted to, or may not have gone the way we wanted to, but at the end of the day, God is the one who still reigns. We put our trust in God. So let's not put our trust in man, but let's put our trust in God. And that will definitely bless them. And it will bless us as well as the body of Christ. Well, thank you so much for listening to Graceful Melodies. My name is Joshua Sakala, aka Josh the Artist. And until next time, dear listener, keep singing grace into every melody.

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2: My name is Lombe Shekina Chiti, Dream Zambia Season 4 winner. I say no to violence. I say no to hate speech. I say no to political intolerance. I say no to tribalism. But I say yes to a prosperous Zambia. I say yes to a united Zambia. And I say yes to a peaceful Zambia. One Zambia, one nation. I choose peace because I am Zambian.
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was they did not grow up Jewish like Peter did. They were Gentiles. And yet, when Peter admonishes them, he uses tons and tons of Old Testament language, Old Testament scriptures, and things that will help link them to the story of God that started in Genesis. And I think this is a good reminder for us as believers that scripture from Genesis to Revelation is God-breathed. And so while you and I today, we live in what the Bible calls the New Covenant, and that is highly articulated in the New Testament, we need the Old Testament to understand the New Testament. Because that was the scripture that Jesus used. It was the scripture that Peter and Paul and other writers used to help us understand God and his ways. All right, so Peter, an apostle of Jesus Christ, to those who are elect exiles of the dispersion in Pontus, Galatia, Cappadocia, Asia, Bithynia, according to the foreknowledge of God the Father, in the sanctification of the Spirit, for obedience to Jesus Christ, for the sprinkling with his blood. May grace and peace be multiplied to you. So a couple of things you can see in that second verse is that Peter refers to God the Father, the Holy Spirit is God, and Jesus Christ, the Trinity. And so while preachers sometimes have a hard time explaining the Trinity, what we see so clearly from Scripture is we have God the Father, who is God, Jesus the Son, who is God and was God, and the Holy Spirit, who is God. And it's important to say that because there are different groups that people come out of that deny the Trinity. And so there's a Pentecostal oneness movement that says they only believe in Jesus. If you had a JW background, they only believe that Jehovah is God, the Father, and Jesus was created like me. You know, I was born one day, Jesus showed up one day, and the Holy Spirit is kind of like a wind or a force. All right, please don't get mad. I'm not going to insult your relatives or anything who are Watchtower. All right, but the Trinity, the fact that God the Father, his Son Jesus, and the Holy Spirit are equal as God is massively important. Okay, so that comes right from this text. Now, another thing that he says is he uses a phrase for these people, all right, that are dispersed and they're all over the place, is he calls them elect exiles. Elect exiles. Now, another translation may say those who are elect, those who are sojourners. So what is he referring to there? So let's kind of break it because there's two words there. So elect is the idea that God makes a choice, all right? And we see this starting with Abraham, that God said, Abram, get out of your country. I am going to use you to bless the world, all right? So in the New Testament, where we see the word elect, it always has to do with purpose, all right? So God chooses us to be his people for a reason, for a purpose, to show forth who he is. Now, in the Old Testament, when it started, was God wanted a people through whom all the nations of the earth could see what he looks like. All right, and so he gave the Torah, referred to the law of Moses, it came through Moses, it wasn't Moses' from his mind. And so when his people would live according to his law, then the Canaanites and the Hittites and the Egyptians could look into the people of God and say, wow, that is what Yahweh looks like. All right. And so God's plan of that has not changed, in that you and I today, we'll see this next week, Peter calls us, non-Jewish Gentiles, believers in Jesus, he calls us the people of God. All right. So elect, called by God. And then he says that we are exiles. All right. Now, people who study the Greek language, that have much more knowledge and expertise, I like to borrow their wisdom. And somebody that I trust put it this way in his book. He said that word exile always refers to a temporary resident in a foreign place. Okay. This is not

0: you flying through Dubai saying, oh, wow, yeah, I really know a lot about Dubai in 2 days. Okay, you weren't a resident. You went to a couple malls, right? Okay. What this word means is you live there, all right? But you're not from there. How many of you have ever had an experience in your life where you were a temporary resident in a country where you didn't grow up? How many? Just lift up your hands. Probably quite a few of us, all right? Some of us can still raise our hand. Pastor Haley and I have been temporary residents for 31 consecutive years, all right? More than the other years before that, okay? But it's different, all right? So chosen by God, but yet you came from another place. And here's the other thing, is you're going back to another place. The other place is home. The other place has the authority and jurisdiction over your life. Now, the author of Hebrews helps us to understand Abraham and his family. So he's describing by faith they did this, by faith they did that. And then he pauses and describes their exile sojourner mentality. So go to Hebrews 11, Hebrews 11, 13. It says, all these people died while believing what God had promised them. All right, so Abraham didn't see his family living in the promised land, but yet he believed it was happening. Then his son, his grandson, all right? They did not receive what was promised, but they saw it all from a distance and welcomed it. They agreed, listen to this, they agreed that they were foreigners and nomads here on the earth. So their mentality, not just for a season or while they were in the diplomatic service or their bank had stationed them to another country, but their entire life, they lived with the mentality, I'm a nomad. I'm a foreigner. The Bible elsewhere talks about so much so that Abraham and his family, they lived in tents, meaning we're moving. We're going places, okay? So that was their mentality on the earth. Obviously, people who say such things are looking forward to a country they can call their own. If they had longed for the country they came from, they would have gone back, okay? So when Abraham left the country where he was raised, he didn't go back. Because he was looking forward. He was looking, another place in scripture says, for a city whose builder was God. All right. Now, what did the children of Israel do when they left Egypt? Constantly, what did they do? They looked back. You know, a very interesting statement in the Bible where Jesus is talking, and really he's the only person that kind of told us to remember. He said, remember Lot's wife. Lot's wife. So as a kid, I remember watching a movie about the Bible and special effects being what they were in the 1970s, not so super, but, you know, they showed her, you know, looking back and she turned into a pillar of salt. Oh, whoa, I remember Lot's wife because it was pretty fantastic for an 8-year-old kid, right? Why did Jesus say, remember Lot's wife? You're not supposed to look back to where you came from. God's destiny is in the front of your vision, okay? And so you're not to go back, but isn't that what the children of Israel kept doing over and over again? They were going to the promised land. They were going to God's future for them. And they said, oh, we wish we had the food of Egypt. Sorry, what kind of food? Slave food. Oh, yes, lovely slave food. Oh, the cucumbers. I like cucumbers. I don't like them that much. Okay, nobody leaves another country to go back to the cucumbers of Botswana and of Mozambique. No. In doing so, they weren't trusting God. They weren't living as nomads, as sojourners, all right? So Abraham and his family did not look back, verse 16, but they were looking for a better place, a heavenly homeland. This is why God is not ashamed to be called their God, for he has prepared a city for them. What did he tell his people? I will be your God and you will be my people. I will be loyal to you and you will be loyal to me. All right, so chosen by God to be his people is how Peter talks to these people who used to be Gentiles. They had no Jewish background, but he said, you're like that. You also are chosen by God, but you need to live as during your stay on this earth, live like an exile, like a foreigner, okay? You know, the last series we did was the book of Daniel. And Daniel and his friends had this mentality. Now, they weren't exactly sojourners. They were prisoners. All right, they had been taken from Israel as part of God's punishment. They were living in Babylon, but they didn't become Babylonians, right? They lived according to God's ways. And so when the person in authority said, you know, you can't pray to your God, Daniel said, I'm going to still pray to my God. Well, but we're going to kill you. That's fine. You can kill me because I don't live according to your ways. I live according to my God's ways. All right. So same kind of mentality is how we live on this earth. All right. Now, another part of this, another translation, New Living Translation says that you are God's chosen people who are living as foreigners, living as foreigners. So really the entire epistle of 1 Peter is going to help you and I to learn how to live as a foreigner. Where? But Pastor, I was born and bred here. I'm a son of the soil. Well, you might have missed biology class. You're actually not a son of the soil. You're kind of a son of your mom and dad. I'll just leave it right there. Okay. How do you live as a foreigner? As a spiritual person, you're gonna see that for the rest of these weeks. We're in 1 Peter and we'll dig into it today as well. All right. Let's get into verse 3. All praise to God, the Father of our Lord Jesus Christ. It is by his great mercy that we have been born again because God raised Jesus from the dead. Now we live with great expectation and we have a priceless inheritance, an inheritance that is kept in heaven for you, pure and undefiled, beyond the reach of change and decay. Now, Peter's using this language. He had heard his master Jesus say, lay up for yourself treasure in heaven. Why is that better? Because down here, thieves can rob it. Moth can eat it. It can decay. It can rust. All right. There's this thing called inflation. I hope you didn't just put a bunch of money in your backyard in a trunk. Newsflash. There's new currency, right? But if you just hide it away, it loses value. All right. Inflation attacks it and all these other kinds of things that can happen. So God is saying, I have a spiritual inheritance for you. It is saved for you in heaven. No one can touch it. No one can affect it. And it's safe for you there. All right. Now, goes on to say in verse 5, and through your faith, God is protecting you by his power until you receive your salvation, which is ready to be received on the day for all to see. And you think, wait a second, Peter, you're talking about salvation in the future? One of the things that I know is I'm saved. I'm born. You just said I'm born again. Well, in the New Testament, there's a wonderful truth that the Bible speaks to us and tells us as believers, we have been saved. We have been redeemed. At the very same time, we are being saved. The renewal of our mind, our soul, all right, in that area of our life. And we shall be saved, all right? How many of you know our bodies, and I know Second Service, we have a lot of young people, sometimes you don't think about your mortality or your wrinkles or your gray hair, but newsflash for everybody, your bodies wear out, all right? You know, there's people today that are billionaires that they have the goal to be immortal. I wish they could read the Bible because it says it's appointed. God made a decision for everybody to die once. All right. And they're going to spend billions of dollars to find out that God was right. And they're going to die. Some people, you know, they freeze themselves or all these kind of, our bodies will be saved. All right. What's planted as mortality is raised up in immortality, the second coming of Jesus. All right. So we're saved, we're being saved, and we shall be saved. And this is what this is referring to here. All right. Now, it says here that we are, another translation says we are kept by God. We're kept by God. But what's the avenue by which he keeps us? Through your faith. So this is maybe a crude illustration, but is God, as a believer, is God holding on to you? He is. Are you holding on to him? Yes. Okay. Both at the same time. All right. So we are thankful that God keeps us. And there are many, many scriptures along the line, but I am also trusting him and I will never let go of my faith in him. Amen. All right. Let's keep reading. 1 Peter 1 and verse 6. In this, so about this inheritance, about this salvation, about what Jesus has done, in this you rejoice. Though now, for a little while, if necessary, you have been grieved by various trials. All right. Now, whoa, what are we talking about here? All right. So various trials. Now, what was Peter talking about? Was he talking about that a couple of copper mines have closed? If you lived on the copper belt at times in Zambia's history, when copper mines closed, that's a trial, isn't it? All right. Pastor Haley and I had, we just drove through Botswana and we were reading while we were there and just talking to people, less and less people in the world are buying natural diamonds. That's a problem if you live in Botswana because their entire economy is built on diamonds. So their economy is going down, all right? When we were there, it was kind of fun. I just asked petrol attendants, different guys, I said, hey, how's the new government doing and everything? And the one guy says, well, you know, we haven't seen anything yet, but they told us to be ready for July. Because that's when it's going to change. So go ahead and set your watches July 1st. Tell your relatives in Botswana, get ready, get ready. Okay. I hope that's true, right? But COVID was a trial, wasn't it? In super many different ways. So is this what Peter's talking about? That there are some kind of like external forces that are causing a trial? No, something very specific. All right. In that region, and at the time when Peter wrote this epistle, Rome and specifically the Emperor Nero was ramping up persecution on the church. That because they saw it as a threat. Because Christians had loyalty to Jesus, ultimately they were happy to obey Caesar, but Caesar's not God. And if it comes down to it, we're going to obey God rather than Caesar. And that drove Caesar crazy. It still drives Caesar crazy around the world if you look at world history. Okay. So Peter is specifically talking about persecution. And this theme is going to be repeated as we go through this book of the suffering that comes when you make a stand for Jesus and you live for him, there will be negative consequences. Now, here in Zambia, in 2025, the negative consequences are not what these people faced. All right. Peter, who wrote this, was actually killed by Nero. Nero, as he went more and more mad and crazy, I believe demon possessed, if you got invited over to where he lived, you got a Caesar Statehouse invitation for a dinner. At that dinner would be Christians on a stake being roasted alive. Just for fun. Okay. He was that crazy, but he persecuted the church bitterly. All right. So Peter is warning them, encouraging them where they are now, and it was going to get worse over the next 20 years. Okay. So what did he say? In this you rejoice, this salvation, though now for a little while, if necessary, you've been grieved by various trials. Now, when he says little while, now, most of us, when we hear the word little while, we think like a day, a week. Do you know what he's referring to, little while? The rest of your earthly life. A little while, okay? James said, talking about our life, he said, what is your life? It's like a vapor. It's like a breath that is just gone. Okay, so that's how God thinks of little while. This will be a test of how old you are. But I guess, probably again, it would have been at the 70s. Christian singer Amy Grant, she wrote a song, in a little while, we'll be with the Father. In a little while. How many of you remember that song? Oh, what's wrong with this generation? Oh, there's my wife. Reverend Sakala, yes. All right. In a little while. So that's actually scripture. Now, so what's going to happen for this little while? What's going to happen during your lifetime? Various trials. What's the trial? Because, you know, COVID came and went. Other things come and go. You know, copper mine closes, copper mine opens. No, this is while we're on this earth, we will be persecuted. We will be misunderstood. Now, Lusaka, 2025. It's very unlikely someone's going to use you as a tiki torch at their next braai, like your forefathers. Okay. But there will be other things that could happen to you because you stand for Jesus. If you stand for Jesus and you live like a sojourner, you live according to his word, it is highly likely that you will lose a boyfriend. A boyfriend with a beautiful complexion and a very nice mother, huh? And a car and a job. But here's the deal with this boyfriend. He wants you to have sexual relationships with him before marriage. No, I love you. I love you. I love you. He doesn't know what love is. All right. And you're not the one to show him. That's a reference to a song. Okay. You'll get it later. Okay. So you don't compromise. You don't give in. And he leaves you. And he's not coming back. And it's a loss. And all your friends are going to laugh at you in front of you and behind your back, even worse. Okay? Maybe perhaps you're in a business. You've got competitors. I know I sat with one of our business people years and years ago, and in his line of business, there were kind of 9 players in this business. And 2 of the people, other of his competitors, regularly bribed to get business. Regularly. And he knew it. Everybody knew it. And they got big business. And this was big money. And we sat and we talked and we prayed. And I prayed, not that he would get all these contracts. Lord, make him strong. Lord, help him look to you. And he has. And the Lord's been with him. Is that suffering? Hey, that is suffering. Especially you see when your competitor driving by with his brand new Land Cruiser out of the box, right? And you've got a 4x4 that used to be a 4x4. Okay. Lord knows what it is now, okay?
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1: Hello, my name is Conrad Mbewe, pastor for Kawata Baptist Church in Lusaka, Zambia. I am here with the regular program In Christ Alone. And I hope you are there in your home, office, car, listening to this program, that the Lord might bless us together as we continue looking at the sermons that once upon a time shook the world. I'm hoping that you have already learned a lot from the previous 12 messages that we have looked at. They have been preached by people like Peter, people like Stephen, martyred for that matter, people like Paul, whom we are continuing to follow. And in his case, we are now going beyond sermons into actual testimonies. And in these testimonies, Paul is preaching, although primarily in a testifying way. But in each of these, we have noticed the reason these messages have been impactful. Number one, they have been full of scripture. And if you've been listening to this series, I hope you are taking note, so that wherever you will be as a preacher, you will never allow yourself to be preaching apart from scripture. The sermons that shook the world were fully and squarely based on the scriptures. Number two, they were about the person and work of Jesus Christ. They were not messages that were about personal fulfillment, how to be rich and happy in this world. They were about the person and work of the Lord Jesus Christ. And again, I say, if you are a preacher, I hope that is what will remain true to you as well. And then finally, number three, these messages demanded a response. When Paul preached, when Peter preached, Stephen preached, anybody preached, there was always finally, what must you do with this message? Well, the last time we were not really looking at a sermon, but a testimony by Paul, where he gave a self-defense in showing that he was wrongly being accused by the Jewish leaders, and that what had happened was simply that God had mercy on a sinner. That's all. God had mercy on a sinner. And so surely that must be a matter to celebrate. But of course, the Jews would not hear of it, because as far as they were concerned, he was bringing in a cult that was taking away from that which ought to be true concerning the people of God, the Jewish people. Well, before we go into today's testimony, let us quickly go to our quiz. What do we find there? Well, in our quiz, we this time have some winners. In fact, they've been there for a while, because last weekend we couldn't have this program. And the winners we have are currently five of them. Let me quickly say, there would have been a few more winners if I had given enough information over the last 10 days or so for those of you who've sent your responses through me. So I apologize, but I won't forget. In due season, your data will be added to that which currently is there. And if you're lagging behind, you will still catch on. So currently the winners are Lori Mbazima from Ndola, Atanasio Kapia from Ndola, Precious Piri from Lusaka, Linda Chintu from Mufulira, Ines Lamia from Ndola. And then we have the following four individuals who are almost there. You've got three correct answers, one more, and you will cross the line. And who are those four individuals? There is Ian Mutale, Chimbifia from Lusaka,

0: Donald Zulu from Lusaka, Michael Mwanza from Lusaka, and George Zulu from Lusaka. The four of you, I'm saying keep up. Most likely the next time you listen to this program, you will be announced as winners as well. And the year is plodding on. I'm excited to see that we will be soon having the best two or three individuals for the year. And it's always an exciting time for me. So listen carefully to this week's question. And the question is, according to the Apostle Paul, why was he on trial for his faith in Jesus Christ? According to the Apostle Paul, why was he on trial for his faith in Jesus Christ? Let's go to the passage that we are looking at today, which is Acts 24, beginning with verse 10. Acts 24, beginning with verse 10. And I'll give you the background first so that we bridge the gap between the last testimony of Paul and the present one, and then we will delve into the passage itself. So let's begin with the context. As Paul was preaching, there was a growing hatred and violence by the Jews who were seeking to protect Judaism from losing members. Remember that there were sermons that were shaking the world, and people were being forced to seriously consider the message of Jesus Christ as they were being exposed to a different way of looking at the Old Testament scriptures. In the last message we looked at, from the lips of Paul, that message was delivered on the stairs as he was being taken into the barracks because of the Jewish mob in Jerusalem that was trying to kill him. The tribune, or tribune, depending on your pronunciation, wanted Paul to be flogged, but was told that he was a Roman citizen, and so he rescinded his decision. The tribune, or tribune, brought Paul before the council so that he could defend himself. But something unfortunate happened there. The high priest asked somebody to slap Paul, who responded with Paul responding harshly against him. He later apologized when he realized that it was really the high priest, a leader among his people. However, Paul caused confusion between the Sadducees and the Pharisees when he announced that he believed in the resurrection. The reason there was this confusion was because the Sadducees did not believe in the resurrection, while the Pharisees did. And so immediately the council was split into two, one side supporting, the other not supporting. And so by the time we get to chapter 23 of Acts and verse 11, we find that the Lord appears to Paul. And when he appears to Paul, he strengthens him. We are told that the Lord says to Paul, "Take courage, for as you have testified to the facts about me in Jerusalem, so you must testify also in Rome." And so Paul knew that he was on his way to Rome in not a distant future, because the Lord had revealed himself in that way to him. Well, some Jews came together planning to kill Paul. So they basically came up with a plot. However, Paul's nephew was listening to this clandestine plan, and so went and told Paul, who was in prison at this moment, or rather in what we would call today a police holding cell. That's where he was. And so he told Paul what had happened. And Paul sent him to the tribune to tell him what he had himself, as Paul's nephew, personally witnessed. So when this information came to the tribune, you can imagine this is sounding like some movie drama of one kind or the other, but it was in real time, in reality. His accusers were out to destroy him physically if they could not destroy him through preaching. So when the tribune heard about this, he decided at night to send Paul to Felix, the governor in Caesarea, and to do so under heavy protection. And so that's exactly what happened. Paul was transferred finally to Caesarea, where Felix, the governor, was staying. And the accusers were told, fine, you can go there and lay your charges against Paul. So they came along, and Paul then appeared before the governor. Included in the entourage against him were individuals like the high priest Ananias and a spokesman called Tertullus, who accused Paul. The other Jews joined in the accusation. And so that's where our text begins, because in verse 10, Paul is beginning his reply. And all I'll do is say one or two things about the reply of Paul, and then we will go on to read the reply itself so that we can hear Paul speaking. He's speaking in his defense. And ultimately, his defense is this: I have hope in the final resurrection, that one day the dead in Christ will rise again. So what does he say? Well, number one, his statement is at verse 10, if you can get there, none of the accusations against me can stand scrutiny. That's the first thing he's saying. That, yes, there are a lot of words here, but nobody can bring proof to show that I have done wrong. And what we need to learn from there is that the Christian faith can stand scrutiny. We must never be afraid of that. Verse 10, and when the governor had nodded to him to speak, Paul replied, knowing that for many years you have been a judge over this nation, I cheerfully make my defense. You can verify that it is not more than 12 days since I went up to worship in Jerusalem. You see, it is verifiable. You can go to Jerusalem, people will testify about that. About 12 days ago, I was in Jerusalem worshiping in the temple. Verse 12, and they, my accusers, did not find me disputing with anyone or stirring up a crowd, either in the temple or in the synagogues or in the city. Again, he adds the phrase, verse 13, neither can they prove to you what they now bring up against me. Notice again, proving, verifying, and so on. He is saying, they'll make a lot of noise. They'll make a lot of accusations, but they cannot bring up evidence to show that I am in error, I did anything legally wrong, I did anything immoral. Zero. And that's what you find, especially when Christians are under persecution. People will come up with all kinds of accusations, weird and wild accusations and so forth, until you say, okay, where is the evidence? Where is the proof? And of course, it isn't there. You find that they picked up this story from somebody who also picked up this story from somebody who picked up the story from someone else, and so on. And there is no end to these stories. But nobody has the actual direct evidence that this person has been doing that which is morally wrong, that which is legally wrong, or that which is spiritually wrong. But anyway, let's quickly go on, because time is not with us. The second aspect that we see from Paul's answer here is that he was saying, I worship God according to the Bible's teaching. That much I want to lay down on the table. In other words, the Christian faith is a fulfillment of the Old Testament of the Bible. It is not a departure from, it is not a contradiction against, it is simply fulfilling the Old Testament. Listen to chapter 24 and verse 14. But this I confess to you, that according to the way, which is the Christian faith, which they call a sect, in other words, they were considering it a cult, I worship the God of our fathers. In other words, the God of the Jewish people, believing everything laid down by the law and written in the prophets. And that is the entire Old Testament. Having a hope in God, which these men themselves accept, that there will be a resurrection of both the just and the unjust. So I always take pains to have a clear conscience toward both God and man. In other words, as I've already hinted, that's the nature of Christianity. We are comfortable in both the Old and the New Testament. We know that both of these represent the true God. The New Testament is hidden in the Old. The Old Testament is made clear in the New, especially clear in Christ. And that's all Paul is saying. And that's me. My worship does not contradict the God of the Bible. I worship him. I live after him. He is the one that I follow. Well, let's quickly go on to the third and final part of his message. And it is this, that even as I am standing there today before you, Felix, this is actually what is happening. It is because I believe in the resurrection of the dead, which the Old Testament teaches and which I continue to proclaim since Christ rose from the dead. Remember, the Christian faith hopes in the resurrection of the dead, following after our Lord Jesus Christ. Well, this is the way he puts it now. Verse 17 down to the end of our text, which is verse 21. Let me read it to you. Now, after several years, I came to bring alms to my nation and to present offerings. While I was doing this, they found me purified in the temple without any crowd or tumult. Now, remember, he's saying, I did not bring about any rebellion. I didn't, just as a private person coming to do my religious duty. But some Jews from Asia, they ought to be here before you and to make an accusation, should they have anything against me. In other words, it's the Jews from Asia who came over to Jerusalem and bang, caused all the rioting. Verse 20, or else let these men themselves say what wrongdoing they found when I stood before the council, other than this one thing that I cried out while standing among them, and this is the quotation. It is with respect to the resurrection of the dead that I am on trial before you this day. End of quote. And with that, inevitably, there was very little that could be done because the people did not want to hear about the resurrection of the dead, especially through Jesus Christ. Well, what was the result of this? Felix, Governor Felix, cut short the proceedings because he was familiar with both the claims of Christianity and the beliefs of the Jews. He offered to pass judgment when the tribune comes, and he put Paul in custody in the meantime. And in the meantime, while Paul was there, Felix and his wife Drusilla heard Paul speaking about faith in Jesus Christ. We see that in chapter 24 and verse 24. After some days, Felix came with his wife Drusilla, who was Jewish, and he sent for Paul and heard him speak about faith in Christ Jesus. And as they were listening, Felix trembled as Paul preached about righteousness, self-control, and the coming judgment. And in the process, he sent Paul away. We'll look at that next week, because that's an entire sermon also on its own. And because of that, Felix left Paul in prison for 2 years. Can you imagine? He left him in prison for 2 solid years. Well, let's move on to our conclusion then about this message. And I think it's pretty straightforward. We all must face death unless the Lord returns first. After that, we will come to judgment. Our only hope is to believe in Jesus' death and resurrection. His life, death, and resurrection for our sin. In other words, as our substitute. This will ensure that when we rise from the dead, we will be with him in glory instead of us being condemned to hell because of our sin. And that is the hope of the resurrection. Are you an individual who recognizes your mortality, that it's a matter of time? You will be gone. Are you hiding in Christ? Have you believed in him? Are you assured of sins forgiven because of his death on the cross? Are you assured of that also because by his Spirit he has changed your heart, changed your life? Have you got that assurance upon your life? Well, if you have, praise the Lord. But if you haven't, you can come to Christ today itself and find that forgiveness and find that change and find a sense of peace and assurance that when you die, you will rise again. Well, let's quickly go on to the quiz for today. And the question is, according to the Apostle Paul, why was he on trial for his faith in Jesus Christ? Why was he on trial for his faith in Jesus Christ? The answer should have been plain in this program. And so if you have it, send it to me at conradmbewe@gmail.com. 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Again, 0967-460-393. Send it as a text or WhatsApp message. And remember, as I always say, your answer should be in only one sentence. If you reach 4 correct answers, you will receive one of the many books I continue to give away. Do not forget to state 4 things when you send your answer: the name of this program, In Christ Alone, your full name, your city, and your phone number. From me, Conrad Mbewe, it is bye for now.
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My name is Mainza Nation. I say no to violence. I say no to hate speech. I say no to political intolerance. I say no to tribalism. I say yes to a prosperous Zambia. I say yes to a united Zambia. I say yes to a peaceful Zambia. One Zambia, one nation. I choose peace because I am Zambian.

0: Being bold is actually beyond pressing shift keys. It's beyond shaving machines. It's beyond reversing a cancerous disease. Being bold is coming to the understanding that the harvest is more than plenty, but those willing to put in the work are few. Turn quickly to the book of Matthew, past 28 chapters and come to verses 19 and realize the mandate is to look at the world and all its nations and say to ourselves, therefore, I'll go too. I'll go and love my neighbor enough to want to see them in heaven. I'll go and be compassionate enough to share the gospel with no fear end. I'll remember that persecution must be for his name's sake, because I'm grafted in. To God, we kids are namesakes. The practicality requires me to step into faith. Convos to point to the true source in the Bible to pronounce the gospel. I share my testimony to shame the past and the accusers thereof. I share the message of his goodness and it is to church I invite ya. I step into prayer and offering daily support to the brethren, being a good example of righteous standing to all my sisters, and then realize that it's time we disciples went out to disciple others, to disciple the world into getting to know the God of the Bible. So go ye into the world and share his word boldly. The call is to engage culture for his glory.
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All right, Loving Life, the place to be on a Saturday. And yes, this is where we are taught on how to navigate our relationships. Maybe you're having challenges in your marriage. And yes, we're getting some godly nuggets from Reverend Lemmy Molly. We'll also be getting to hear from Dr. Miles Monroe, plus a lot more. That is Dietrich Cardon getting to set it off with Don't Leave Me Now. And yes, whatever I do, stay tuned right to Radio Christian Voice. I'm Chippo with you. And good to know that you are tuned in. Moving on to Love Will Survive.

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8: This is your brother and friend, Pastor Lemmy, LJ Mwale, with Husband and Wife Kit. It's a pleasure to minister God's word to you. We're looking at handling differences in your marriage, in your home, handling differences in your marriage and home. Last time I was talking about the D's, the C's, the S's, and I's. What I was trying to say to you, if you did pay attention, and to you that is listening to me, maybe for the first time, we are saying, understand each other. Anticipate behavior. Understand what type of wife you have, what type of a husband you have. Some husbands are D's, they are drivers. Whatever he says must be done. Whatever he says, no one can change it. Understand that he is the type of a person. I know when to correct him, know when to rebuke him, know when to share a new thing or a challenge at home. Some wives are D's as well. They insist on what they want. It may not be nothing. There may be nothing really wrong with that. Maybe the way that they do it, help them to get better. Help them to know that they could say it in a different way. Help them. But if you seek to want to change somebody completely, it may not be. Some are C's, meaning those who are committed to quality. Whatever they decide to do, they do it slowly and calmly. You want to move so fast, they don't want to move so fast. They don't want to change things so fast. They are committed to quality. They take long to make up their minds. When they make up their minds, they don't change. They stick there. So understand that your wife is a C. She's conscientious, like they say, and she's committed to quality. Maybe your husband is that C who is committed to quality. So he can't change just like that. Yesterday you were at your mother's. You want to be at your mother's again. And he says, we were there yesterday. Why must we go back there? But maybe you are an S. S's are those who seek the peace of mind. They're democratic. They don't want to disappoint anyone. They want to get everyone into the bandwagon. They're S's. You must understand why your wife, maybe your husband, has a challenge rebuking his sisters or his nieces for their misbehaving at home. But because he's an S who's got ability to get along with people, he wants his peace and harmony at home. And so he has a challenge to rebuke or to correct. Understand what type of a husband you have. Maybe that's why he can't tell his sisters that this is not right. Now find a better way of helping him to be able to correct his relatives, so that maybe your wife or husband is an I. I mean, these are the people who seek approval. They can't do anything on their own. They have grown up being told what to do, when to buy anything, what color of shirt or dress they must buy. They've been instructed all their lives. Their ego has been crushed somehow, and so they must always ask for an approval from a husband, even when a thing has been discussed and decided. She can't stand up to go to the market to do it unless a husband must approve again. Maybe it's a husband who is like that. He needs encouragement through and through to go back for work. He's been rebuked at work. He's staying back. He needs approval from the wife. Understand that that's the type of person you have. And find a better way and the right time when to deal with an issue. But I want to read Ephesians chapter 4 here, and I read verse 3. Endeavoring to keep the unit of the Spirit in the bond of peace. Endeavoring to keep the unit of the Spirit in the bond of peace. The Bible here is teaching us that each one of us must endeavor, must make an effort to keep unity. To keep unity. You and me, as people who are married, must endeavor to keep peace at home. Peace in the marriage.
4: Because the children that you have or the family that you're looking after will take after you. If there's quarreling and shouting and yelling at each other, and if you don't handle issues, you must know you're passing on that same seed, bad seed, to your family. And you must know no one will come and handle those issues that you're going through. By the way, they'll never go on their own. You must just endeavor. You must just make an effort to bring peace, to bring harmony at home. The Bible says, make an effort to keep the unit or the unity that you need. And the bond of peace in the spirit must be kept. And Ephesians chapter 5, verse 21 says here, submitting yourselves one to another in the fear of love. Ephesians 5, verse 21 says, submitting yourselves one to another in the fear of God. Rather, in the fear of God. The Bible is teaching us here that we must submit one to another. In fact, verse 22 says, wives, submit yourselves unto your own husbands as unto the Lord. Now, you see, verse 21 is saying submit unto each other. I must submit in some areas to my wife. Yes, I know you've been taught, and especially you men, us men, and being African, we are basically chiefs, you know. Wives are to be rude. That's what culture will say. And wives are also taught that men must be obeyed and men must just be pleased. And you can't challenge him. And men are taught your wife can't argue with you. Now, that's not of God. Your wife must be able to challenge some decisions that you are making. Your wife must be able to correct you. The Bible is saying submit one to the other. Ephesians 5, verse 21. Listen, husband, there are certain things your wife will see better than you. There are certain desires your wife may have that are more noble than yours. There must be times when you can submit to a direction which is godly. And wives, of course, I'm not saying you must be on top of your husbands. No, you must know how to correct your husband. And you wives, your duty is to submit. But yes, but if it's leading unto death, you must be able to say, listen, we can't do this. If it's going to kill the family and the marriage, you should be able to challenge your husband's decision, of course, with humility and in love. If you're going to handle these issues, there must be a willingness to keep the bond of love, the bond of peace. There must be a willingness to resolve issues, to deal with things, to deal with stuff. If you're not willing to resolve and deal with these things and issues, listen, things will get worse and worse and worse. Handling differences in the home. I have coined an acronym here, or should I say a formula that God taught me. I'm calling it R squared FR or RR FR. If you're going to handle issues, I'm saying you must have two R's, resolve to resolve. You must have an F, forgiveness. You must forgive and be willing to be forgiven. And the other R, you must be restored. There's what I'm calling R squared FR. I must resolve that I want to resolve. Others will say, no, we'll talk about it when it's time. It's all right, I'm getting over it. Can't you talk about it? No, we'll talk later. I don't have time. Well, it will go on its own. Well, if she wants to talk about it, she'll talk about it. Me, I'm okay with it. Listen, you must resolve to resolve. RR. If you're not happy with the way the money is being spent, the grocery money that you've left her, resolve to resolve. If you're having a challenge in your bedroom, the sex act is not happening the way you want it, don't just suffer quietly thinking that it will change. Listen, it will get worse if you don't talk about it. You must resolve to resolve. In other words, resolve that we will talk about this thing until we find a solution. Some people say, no, I mean, never can underponga balefai. Natasha, ni nikaidi tabonfa. Oh, I'm going to nikaidi fiadefai. What can I do? Listen, don't do that. Have an ara in you. Resolve to resolve. Resolve to deal with the issue until you find the solution. If it takes a while, talk about it again. If you're tired, postpone the meeting. Set another date. Resolve to resolve. Don't be a coward. Don't be a coward to run away from your own home, your own marriage. Resolve to resolve. If it has to do with extended family and something is not right, resolve to talk about dad, talk about mom. If talk about sisters, resolve purpose that we'll talk about it to get to the end. He may not like it. Find the right time. She may not like it. Find the right time. Resolve to resolve. Those who have resolved to resolve, resolve. Can I say that again? Those who have resolved to resolve, resolve issues. But those who have not resolved to resolve, don't resolve anything. Choose to change things. Choose to talk through things. Choose to listen. Choose to listen. Choose to be corrected. Choose to hear a rebuke. Accept. Husband, choose. If you resolve to resolve, you must choose then to be corrected. Choose to be found the one to be wrong and say sorry. If you will handle issues in your marriage, resolve to resolve. Decide, we'll sit and talk, no matter how long it takes. Decide, yes, if she has no time, I'll give her time. Yes, if he's tired, I'll find the right time. Resolve to resolve. What have I said? I have said, understand who your husband is. Understand who your wife is. Find the right words, the right time, the right place to talk about issues. But I've said here, that those who make it must resolve to resolve. Purpose that we'll sit, we'll talk, we'll finish and conclude. Don't be a coward. You start something, you run away. Because you know that you are the guilty one. Be willing to say sorry. Be willing to sit through the discussion. Resolve to resolve. Resolve to conclude and find an amicable direction and solution. Those who choose to resolve, resolve, resolve. You want to enjoy your marriage? Purpose to sit down and be found guilty and say sorry. Purpose to sit down and be found the one wanting and say sorry. Purpose to sit down and help your friend through. Yes, if you're tired, purpose to find the right time. Purpose to manage yourself, manage your temper. Purpose to listen. Purpose to take in even the menial things, even the what you may consider to be nothing, or the so to say the funny little things. Purpose to listen, and then purpose to find a solution. Remember, that's your wife. Remember, that's your husband.
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All right, that's the Katinas with the last flight out. And early on, we got to hear from Reverend Lemmy Mwale giving us some great nuggets there. And shortly, we'll be getting to hear from Dr. Miles Munro right here on Loving Life, the place to be on a Saturday. How are you doing? Where are you catching us from? And meanwhile, it's more music.

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6: So when God took the male out of the male, he did some reconstruction so that she could become a receiver. Yeah. So if you study a woman, there's no place for her to give. She was created. Oh, ladies, listen to me. This is so good. A woman was created for no other reason than just to receive, receive, receive, receive. Give them all. Give them all. Give them all. More love, more money, more attention, more care, more concern, more touching, more loving, more clothing, more houses, more shoes, more shirts. More. It's a receiver. I finished with you. Hallelujah. I say hallelujah. Now remember, in order for the giver to be complete, the receiver has to be exactly like the giver. That's why God could not go back to the soil. Do you know that they've proven scientifically that every cell in your body contains the chromosomes and the DNA for an exact clone of you? The Hebrew word that you translate rib is not rib. It simply means piece. God produced the first clone because she had to be exactly like the giver. So a woman is only designed to be loved. She's only built to receive. That is why when you take from a woman, she malfunctions.

0: Come on, men, write that down in capital letters. 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But it commands a man to love his wife.
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0: All right, Michelle Williams right there bring us to the end of today's Loving Life. And yeah, I hope you've been blessed. I hope you've been encouraged. We had Reverend Lemmy Mwale. And closing it off, we had Dr. Miles Monroe with some great nuggets. And this is how we do it every Saturday. I'm Chipo signing out and leaving you with Jason Nelson. As he says forever, God bless you, and make a date with me next week at the same time. God bless you.
1: Say, but God loves you that long.

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1: Drug recovering addict calls for love and support. Chirundu police officer jailed 12 months for 800 kwacha traffic bribe. And torrential rains flood towns in western Libya, Prime Minister orders rescue. To present the main news, I am Chimba Chilopa. A Lusaka-based recovering drug addict, Nechemia Njovu, has called on communities, including the church, to show love and support to people struggling with drug addiction, saying this could help them overcome their situation. Ms. Njovu says people battling drug addiction need encouragement, care and support rather than rejection and discrimination. Speaking on Radio Christian Voice Community Forum program today, Ms. Njovu said there's no better way of helping people struggling with drug addiction than showing them love and standing by them as they seek to recover. He has also appealed to parents, guardians, communities and the church not to give up on children who may be involved in drug abuse, as there's hope of change and recovery. Families should continue supporting and encouraging their children, as this can play an important role in helping them overcome addiction and rebuild their lives, said Ms. Njovu.
2: Because once you are staying away from those people, the more you are sending them into those dark places, because they will be seeking for comfort now, and they will end up using more than they were. So maybe I can just say that as people, we are there to criticize, but in as much as we are criticizing people struggling with addiction, but let us also show them love. Yeah, let us accept them, and that will make them realize that they can recover and also become better patients, because they will see that hope isn't lost.
1: Medical for Quality Healthcare in Zambia, MQHZ, has expressed concern over surveillance reports indicating a high burden of syphilis cases in Lusaka, Copperbelt and Central Provinces. MQHZ Director General Queen Smwabo says the reported figures should serve as an important warning and require an immediate and coordinated public health response. Speaking in an interview with RSM News in Lusaka, Dr. Mwabu said that government must ensure that people have easy access to syphilis testing, early diagnosis and effective treatment, particularly in communities and health facilities where the burden is reported to be high. He said syphilis is preventable and treatable, but when left undiagnosed and untreated, it can lead to serious health complications and have particularly severe consequences during pregnancy. This is a serious public health concern that government should not take lightly, said Dr. Mwabu. Dr. Mwabu has called on the Ministry of Health to strengthen syphilis screening and testing, particularly through antenatal care services, and ensure that health facilities are adequately supplied with testing commodities, medicines, and the necessary human resources. He further stressed that these interventions should be implemented without stigma or discrimination against people who test positive for syphilis. Dr. Mwamu also urged the government to closely analyze surveillance data to establish where the greatest burden is occurring so that resources and public health interventions can be appropriately targeted.
3: We are deeply concerned by reports that Lusaka, Copperbelt and Central Provinces are recording a high burden of syphilis cases. We consider this a serious public health concern that requires urgent action, and we therefore call on the Ministry of Health to strengthen testing, health diagnosis and treatment, particularly through antenatal services, and ensure that health facilities have the medicines and testing supplies they need.
1: A police officer at Chirundu Police Station has been sentenced to 12 months imprisonment with hard labor after being convicted of obtaining 800 kwacha bribe from a motorist to avoid charging him with a traffic offense. The Anti-Corruption Commission, ACC, Head of Corporate Communications, Joseph Mwenya, said the officer, identified as Francis Chisala, was convicted on one count of corrupt practices by a public officer, contrary to Section 19(1) of the Anti-Corruption Act, Chapter 91 of the Laws of Zambia. Mr. Mwenya said Lusaka High Court Judge Irene Wishimanga sitting at the Siavonga Subordinate Court of the First Class, convicted Mr. Chisala and sentenced him to 12 months imprisonment with hard labor effective September 25, 2026. Mr. Mwenya said between 30th November 2020 and 3rd December 2020, Mr. Chisala obtained 800 kwacha from Jeremiah Piri in Chirundu District. He said the money was obtained as an inducement for Mr. Chisala not to charge Mr. Piri with a traffic offense and allow him to use the Chirundu Lusaka Road. The matter involved the Zambia Police Service, a public body. Mr. Mwenya disclosed that Mr. Chisala was arrested and charged by the ACC in July 2024. Following investigations into the case. He has since warned public officers to desist from soliciting or accepting bribes while carrying out their duties. Mr. Mwenya said ACC will continue investigating corruption cases and take action where there is sufficient evidence of an offence. The Zambia Police Service has launched investigations into the death of a one-year-old child who allegedly died following a tongue-tie cutting procedure in Chilanga District. The child, identified as Clifford Mulea, died after an alleged procedure performed at a house in Chipapa area. According to Police Public Relations Officer Godfrey Chilabi, on September 25 at about 17 hours, the child's mother, Loveness Ngandu, 27, took him to the house of N. Petrosi, 98, after suspecting that the child had a tongue-tie condition, locally known as Akalimba. Mr. Chilabi said Ms. Petrosi allegedly attempted to cut the suspected tongue tie using a finger. The procedure allegedly resulted in an injury inside the child's mouth, causing him to bleed. The child later became weak and was rushed to Okazionele Clinic, where he was pronounced dead upon arrival, said Mr. Chilabi in a statement issued to RCV News in Lusaka today. Mr. Chilabi said his body was later taken to the University Teaching Hospital mortuary in Lusaka, where it is being held pending a post-mortem examination. He disclosed that Ms. Petrosi has been detained by police and has had a warn and caution statement recorded as investigations continue. Mr. Chilabi has urged parents and guardians to seek medical attention from qualified healthcare professionals whenever children require medical care, warning against allowing unqualified individuals to perform medical procedures. The police statement comes after a similar incident was reported in Chingola on September 22, 2026, in which an 8-month-old child allegedly died following a tongue-tie cutting procedure.
4: Preliminary investigations indicate that on September 25, 2026, around 17 hours, the child was taken by his mother, Loveness Ngandu, age 27, to the house of Miss Annie Petrosi, age 98, in Chipapa area of Chilanga. This was after the mother suspected that the child had the tongue-tie condition, locally known as Akalimba.
1: In African news, torrential rains caused severe flooding across several towns in western Libya overnight on Friday, cutting electricity and running water and trapping residents in torrents of mud. Prime Minister Abdulhamid Beiba ordered authorities to immediately mobilize resources in affected areas to ensure a rapid response, his office said. Videos and images circulated on social media showed people trapped in vehicles or trying to escape the mud flows. Coming up shortly, Iran offers U.S. deal to reopen Strait of Hormuz in 7 days. This and more, stay tuned.
5: Did you know you can share Jesus boldly by simply offering to pray with a non-believer? 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
1: And now the rest of the news. Iranian Foreign Minister Abbas Araghchi says his country has proposed a deal to the U.S. that would see the Strait of Hormuz reopened within a week. Araghchi told reporters at the UN in New York that this could be done if the necessary conditions are met, and said these were contained within the Memorandum of Understanding MOU signed in June. Asked about the Iranian offer, a U.S. official told the BBC positive discussions were taking place through mediators, including about nuclear issues. That's the news to date. Here's another look at the headlines. We'll be right back. A Lusaka-based recovering drug addict, Nechemi Njovu, has called on communities, including the church, to show love and support to people struggling with drug addiction, saying this could help them overcome their situation. A police officer at Chirundo Police Station has been sentenced to 12 months imprisonment with hard labor after being convicted of obtaining 800 kwacha bribe from a motorist to avoid charging him with a traffic offense. And torrential rains caused severe flooding across several towns in western Libya overnight on Friday, cutting electricity and running water and trapping residents in torrents of mud. For more news, follow us on our social media platforms. You can find us on Facebook, Instagram, X, and YouTube with the handle RSV News. My name is Chimba Chilopa. Stay tuned.
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7: Being bold is actually beyond pressing shift keys. It's beyond shaving machines. It's beyond reversing a cancerous disease. Being bold is coming to the understanding that the harvest is more than plenty, but those willing to put in the work are few. Turn quickly to the book of Matthew, past 28 chapters and come to verses 19 and realize the mandate is to look at the world and all its nations and say to ourselves, therefore, I'll go too. I'll go and love my neighbor enough to want to see them in heaven. I'll go and be compassionate enough to share the gospel with no fear end. I'll remember that persecution must be for his name's sake, because I'm grafted in. To God, we kids are namesakes. The practicality requires me to step into faith. Convos to point to the true source in the Bible to pronounce the gospel. I share my testimony to shame the past and the accusers thereof. I share the message of his goodness, and it is to church I invite ya. I step into prayer and offering daily support to the brethren, being a good example of righteous standing to all my sisters, and then realize that it's time we disciples went out to disciple others, to disciple the world into getting to know the God of the Bible. So go ye into the world and share his word boldly. The call is to engage culture for his glory.
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is Praise Through Psalms with me, Praise Mashilipa. Good evening and welcome. Psalm 34, verses 1 to 3, I will bless the Lord. It's a lovely Saturday evening. The week is behind you. Maybe it was a good week. Maybe it was a difficult one. Or maybe you are ending it this evening with answered prayers or with questions you are still carrying. But tonight, David gives us a very simple decision. I will bless the Lord at all times. His praise shall continually be in my mouth at all times. That means we don't only praise God when life is going our way. We praise Him because He is God. So tonight, before you think about tomorrow, before you replay the week, listen, just pause, remember His goodness, remember that He kept you, and remember the things He brought you through that nobody else even knows about. And if all you can say tonight is, Lord, thank you for keeping me, listen, let that be your worship, because David says, my soul shall make her boast in the Lord. So tonight, child of God, let your boast be in Him. Not in what you achieved this week, not in what you own, not in what went right, but boast in the Lord, because the Lord is faithful. And David invites us by saying, oh, magnify the Lord with me, and let us exalt His name together. So wherever you're listening in from tonight, come on, let's do exactly that. Let's magnify Him together. This is Praise Through Psalms. Let's journey through the Psalms into His presence.

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I'm your host, your brother, and your friend, Praise Mashilipa. And this evening, I'm praying that your day has been good. If not, we will praise through the Psalms in these evening hours. And I would love to hear from you. Do reach me on 0956-200-490. How is the weekend for you so far? What have you been up to today? Were you just home resting or you were working? Could this be also when you're either just knocking off or you've just reported for work? What has your Saturday looked like today? The number once again, 0956-200-490. Now, many a time we get caught up in the activities or the affairs of life. And these affairs or activity, they can keep us hooked to life so much that we forget God. And this is the purpose for this program. Every evening, that before we end the day, we must give praise and thanksgiving to the Lord. And how do we do it? We do our praises through the Psalms. And so this evening, we sit with Psalm 34, verses 1 to 3. I will bless the Lord at all times. Now, as we are also getting ready to get into the second hour, let's read Psalm 34, verses 8. Verses 8 is telling us to test and see. David says something really beautiful. He says, "Oh, taste and see that the Lord is good." Listen, the word here is not saying taste and hear. It's not saying hear that is good, no. Taste and see, because there are things about God you only discover when you walk with Him. You discover His faithfulness when you have to trust in Him. You discover His strength when you are weak. And you discover His peace when life around you isn't peaceful. So tonight, maybe you don't have everything figured out. And that's okay. You don't have to, because you can simply come into His presence and remember the Lord is good. Not because this week was perfect, not because every prayer was answered, but because He remains good. So as this Saturday night unfolds, don't carry the whole week into tomorrow. Give it to Him. Yes, the disappointments, the victories, the unanswered prayers, the things you got right and the things you wish you had done a little differently. Bring it all before Him and test again, see again, remember again that the Lord is good. The word is saying blessed is the person who takes refuge in Him. Listen, this is Praise Through Psalms with Praise Mashilipa. And tonight we are worshiping, simply worshiping our God through the Psalms. We break for another sound of worship, pushing us into the second and final hour. Stay with us right here.

faithful God.

Lord is my shepherd, I shall not want. 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He leads me beside the still waters. He restores my soul. He leads me in the paths of righteousness for his name's sake. Yea, though I walk through the valley of the shadow of death, I will fear no evil. For you are with me. Your rod and your staff, they comfort me. 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You anoint my head with oil, and my cup runs over. Surely goodness and mercy shall follow me all the days of my life, and I will dwell in the house of the Lord forever and ever.

Zambia, are you ready? The biggest celebration of Zambian gospel music is back. On the 28th of November, make your way to the beautiful Siela Bonanza for an unforgettable night of celebrating Christian excellence. And listen, the red carpet starts at 17 hours. Then, at 19 hours, it's showtime. 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
1: Speedy! 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

0: wants a community of like-minded believers, a place where we inspire, empower, and equip each other for the Great Commission. Let's share Jesus boldly together.
1: Being bold is actually beyond pressing shift keys. It's beyond shaving machines. It's beyond reversing a cancerous disease. Being bold is coming to the understanding that the harvest is more than plenty, but those willing to put in the work are few. Turn quickly to the book of Matthew, past 28 chapters and come to verses 19 and realize the mandate is to look at the world and all its nations and say to ourselves, therefore, I'll go too. I'll go and love my neighbor enough to want to see them in heaven. I'll go and be compassionate enough to share the gospel with no fear end. I'll remember that persecution must be for his name's sake, because I'm grafted in. To God, we kids are namesakes. The practicality requires me to step into faith. Convos to point to the true source in the Bible to pronounce the gospel. I share my testimony to shame the past and the accusers thereof. I share the message of his goodness, and it is to church I invite ya. I step into prayer and offering daily support to the brethren, being a good example of righteous standing to all my sisters, and then realize that it's time we disciples went out to disciple others, to disciple the world into getting to know the God of the Bible. So go ye into the world and share his word boldly. The call is to engage culture for his glory.
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Solwezi, Lusaka, Kitwe, Kapiri, Chipata, Ndola in Livingstone. Good evening to you catching us on various frequencies, and to you also catching us via our live stream, which is www.rcv.co.zm, or perhaps you are catching us via online stream, Radio Garden. Also saying thank you so much for making us your home, but also for settling on Praise Through Psalms. My name is Praise Mashilipa, and for this evening's edition, we are reading Psalm 34. Yes, that's Psalm 34. We've read verses 1, 2, 3, and we've also now gotten into the second hour where we sit and just deeply reflect on what the psalm is saying. There's a lot of things happening in our lives. We have busy work schedules. We have family to respond and attend to. All of these things that could keep us from dwelling in God's presence. This evening we are saying, look, yes, it's the weekend. So many places we could have been. So many things we could be doing. But we're saying we could choose or decide to end the day, to end the week on a worrisome note, or we could focus on what the Word of God is saying.

He delivered me from all my fears. Have you gone through the week carrying fear? What has the week looked like for you? And how have you gone through the week? If your day looked fearful, we are overcoming that fear by praising through the Psalms. Let's break for a sound of worship. When we get back, we continue reading the Psalms. Stay with us. We are reading Psalm 34, verses 4. I sought the Lord, and He heard me and delivered me from all my fears. Do stay with us right here on Radio Christian Voice, your home since 94.

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0: 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He leads me beside the still waters. He restores my soul. Yea, though I walk through the valley of the shadow of death, I will fear no evil, for thou art with me. And this is the reason we introduce you to Jesus, to encourage you to become his true followers.

0: Welcome to Praise Through Songs. My name is Praise Mashiipa. What a joy, what a blessing. Here we are getting into the word of the Lord, but not just any other word. We are sitting with the Psalms this evening. Yes, we sit with Psalm 34. 0956-200-490 is the number you are reaching me on this evening. Tell me how your day has been. Tell me what you are up to this evening as you listen in to Radio Christian Voice. You could be in Solwezi on 106.5. You can still reach me via WhatsApp. Send me that voice note. Send me that WhatsApp DM. Or you're within Lusaka on 106.1. Let's get in touch and interactive. So yes, David says, I sought the Lord and he heard me and delivered me from all my fears. For me, it is such a beautiful thing to know that tonight you can come to God with your fears. You don't have to hide them. You don't have to make them sound smaller. No, you can just come and present them as they are. You can bring them to Him. It could be the fear of what tomorrow holds, or it could be the fear of losing something, the fear of things not just working out. Maybe tonight you need that reminder. You may not have the answer yet, but through the psalm we are reading, my gentle reminder to you is this, is that God hears you. So as this Saturday evening settles in, take that fear you've been carrying and place it before the Lord and listen. Let your heart rest in this. He hears me. Listen, this is Praise Through Psalms on Radio Christian Voice. Let's break for another sound.
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praise through songs. We are in the final hour of the program, and this evening we have sat with Psalm 34. I will bless the Lord at all times. His praises shall continually be in my mouth. You know, as we are reflecting on this psalm, as we are wrapping up the weekend, I learn one thing, and it is this. Praise is not only something we offer God when everything is going well. David wrote this particular psalm we are reading this evening, Psalm 34, after experiencing a difficult and frightening situation, yet he chose to praise God. And this reminds us that praise is a decision. It's not a feeling. You know, when life is uncertain, praise declares that God is still faithful. And even when we face challenges, praise reminds us that God is still in control. And even when we have received His blessings, praise becomes our response of gratitude. Psalm 34 verses 4 says, I sought the Lord and He heard me, and He delivered me from all my fears. David discovered that God is not distant from those who call upon Him. God hears and delivers because God cares. So today, whatever you may be facing, don't allow your circumstances to silence your praise. You may not understand everything, but you can still trust the one who holds everything. And so we praise the Lord, just like the word says, we declare that I will bless the Lord at all times. My praise will continually be in my mouth. Why? Because God is faithful. Why? Because God hears me, and I will trust in Him every season. And this is our heart's posture. Even as we go through storms, even as we face the various struggles and challenges of life. Child of God, my name is Praise Mashilipa for Praise Through Psalms. This is where we wrap up today's edition. Do join me next week. For now, it's bye-bye and God bless.

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1: 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He'll always be there.

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1: 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I further declare that Zambia is a Christian nation.
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Welcome to today's Watchman program. I'm your fellow watchman, Reverend Joyce Mwanza. Yes, as we continue on this journey, we are on a journey of taking off the filthy garments, putting on the garments that are God ordained. I'll read 1 Peter chapter 2. 1 Peter chapter 2, and we'll read verse 9. But you are a chosen people, a royal priesthood, a holy nation, God's special possession, that you may declare the praises of him who called you out of darkness into his marvelous light. Once you were not a people, but now you are the people of God. Once you had not received mercy, but now you have received mercy. Yes, we're talking of garments. Garments of royalty that we should move in. But alas, we have clothed ourselves with evil garments so that the world is not seeing the light in us. Because of the camouflage of those evil garments, the light in us is not seen. The salt in us is not being tested. And we are on this journey of taking off the evil garments. The word here has said, you were once not a people, but now you are the people of God. Once you had not received mercy, but now you have received mercy. You were not a believer, but now you are a believer in the Lord Jesus Christ. The moment you gave your life to Jesus, and that moment you put on the royal priesthood garment. But the question is, are we still having that royal garment? Or you may have it, but it could be stained. I did give you an example of the high priest Zechariah. In Zechariah chapter 3, verse 3 to 5, where Zechariah stood before the angel, but his garment was stained. The high priest, his garment was stained. And the Lord ordered that the stained garment be removed from him and that he could put on the right garment. Remember, Satan was standing next to him. He was ready to accuse. When you put on these evil garments, Satan will be there. He's the accuser of the brethren. He'll be saying, you see, you did that. You see, you did that. You see, you did that. And because of that, we fail to operate as true children of the light. I did give an example earlier on of a mad person. A mad person is a person out of his mind, walking on the street. The garments are so dirty. And then, as if it's not enough, he starts picking anything that he finds on the way, the debris, the dirt, the objects he finds on the road. Alenda asangechi kopo aposap in the bag. Asangechi aposap. And we always wonder, this person, isn't he feeling heavy putting all those things on himself? Isn't that enough? And that's what we do spiritually. We put on so much evil garments and we are so heavy. We fail to operate. There's that camouflage with dirty garments that the beauty that God has put on us is not seen. And we are dealing with those garments. And as we take away those garments, we ask the Lord that he puts on the garments from above, garments of righteousness, garments of love, and all that.
But let's deal away with the heavy garment, the dirty garment that that we put on ourselves. It's not the enemy that puts. The enemy suggests, hey, here's a dress. And you go and put it willingly. So nobody puts them on you. You put them on yourself. We are on this journey at the boutique of God, taking off the dirty garments, taking off the evil garments, and allowing God to give us the royal priesthood garment, that we may minister before God in the garments that God has given us, the garment of righteousness, the garment of peace, the garment of love, and all that. In 1 Peter chapter 2 itself, verse 1, the Bible reads, therefore, rid yourselves of all malice and all deceit, hypocrisy, envy, and slander of every kind. Like newborn babies, crave for pure spiritual milk, so that by it you may grow up in your salvation, now that you have tested that the Lord is good. Have you seen all these garments? Some of you are so full of slander. Some of you are so full of envy. Some of you are so full of hypocrisy. Some of you are so full of deceit. All these are garments that we put on ourselves. But let's take them off, because they are not right. They are not good for us. They're the ones that hinder us from operating as the true royal priesthood. Imagine you are a son of a president, but what you do is something else. Your dress code just shows something else. So even people want to say, is this a son of a president? How come? So as a royal priesthood, you who carries royalty, you are expected to wear garments that people will say, oh, that's a child of God. He's got royalty on him. In Galatians chapter 5, starting from verse 19, these acts that are there show the garments that we have put on ourselves, and we are undressing those garments and ask God to clothe us with the garment of righteousness, the garment of life, the garment of light, the garment of love. Ephesians chapter 5, verse 19. The acts of the sinful nature are obvious. Sexual immorality, impurity, debauchery, idolatry, and witchcraft, hatred, discord, jealousy, fits of rage, selfish ambition, dissensions, factions, and envy, drunkenness, orgies, and the like. I warn you, as I did before, that those who live like this will not inherit the kingdom of God. So if you're a kingdom child, you're not supposed to wear these garments. Some of you say, "Inendi mukali ne, barishwa nokushana mabai barishwa tindi mukali." Hey, that is an evil garment. Take it off today. We're at the boutique of God, where God is clothing us with the royal garments. The royal garments of priesthood. Some of you are so jealous. Some of you always plant cause of discord. Hatred, witchcraft, selfish ambitions. Oh, you think of those selfish, me, I, and myself. What about me, I, and myself? Let's take off all these garments. To help you, I've read the scriptures of how you can take off these garments, on what garments they are. You know them.
You are a culprit. You know it yourself. You have a witness within you. Let us take off those garments and let us ask God to clothe us with a garment that is clean, righteous, like he clothed the high priest Joshua in the book of Zechariah. Let us pray. Our Heavenly Father, we thank you, our Daddy. You love us so much. You gave your Son Jesus Christ to die for us. As who knew you not, as who never received mercy before. We are not a people, but Lord, you've called us a people. We have received mercies from you. Lord, yet we find ourselves living like the children of darkness, because the garments that we've put on ourselves are so heavy on us. The beauty is not being seen in us because of the evil garments we have clothed ourselves with. Lord, thank you for your word. Your word that makes clean. Your word that washes. And Father, we pray that may your word wash us even as we, oh God, respond to your word, your written word. We pray that, Lord, today, forgive us, oh God, that we have entertained sin. We have entertained, Almighty Father, so many things, oh God, and they have become evil garments on us. They have become evil garments on us. Lord, wash us, we pray. As we confess to you that, Lord, we have done these evil things. We've clothed ourselves with garments that we're not supposed to clothe ourselves with. Even when you've given us, oh God, the garment of righteousness, the garment of peace, the garment of love. You've given us beautiful ashes. Oh, we've clothed ourselves, oh God, with a garment of heaviness, like mad people that pick stuff on their way, weighing themselves heavily. We've been doing that, oh God. But today, we come to repent before you and ask you, Father, that may you forgive us, that, Lord, we have put on garments that you never gave us. And we ask that, Lord, forgive us. Today, we choose and we decide to take off the evil garments from our lives in the name of Jesus. Lord, we take out, oh God, the garments of sexual immorality, the garments of impurity, the garments of debauchery, the garments of idolatry, the garments of witchcraft, the garments of hatred, the garments of discord, the garments of jealousy, the garments of fits of rage, the garments of selfish ambition, the garments, O Lord, of dissensions, O Lord, the garments of factions, always dividing people that are living at peace, the garments of envy, O Lord, the garments of drunkenness, O God, that has defiled your body, O God. Even the heathen are wondering what is happening to the body of Christ. Because, Lord, the garments of drunkenness have entered your kingdom. The garments of orgies, Lord, we take them off as we repent before you, O Lord, in the mighty name of Jesus Christ. Yes, Almighty Father, we take away the garments of malice, the garments of deceit, the garments of hypocrisy, the garments of slander, Lord. Every evil garment, O Lord, we take them off and we choose the garment of righteousness. May you clothe us, O God, like you clothed, O God, even Joshua the high priest. Clothe us with the garment of righteousness in the mighty name of Jesus. No wonder the devil accuses us before you, day in and day out,
because of the garments, the stained garments, Almighty Father, that we've put on ourselves. We've stained your garment of righteousness. Oh, Lord, wash us. Oh, Lord, cleanse us. Oh, Lord, purify us, we pray, in the mighty name of Jesus Christ. Oh, God, you said above all, put on love. We have forfeited love. We have forgotten love. We do not practice love as your children. But you have said, put on love. Lord, clothe us with the garment of love, that we may be ambassadors of love. For God is love. And anyone who lives in him, lives in God and God in him. You are love. You demonstrated your love to us. And we're supposed to be, oh God, instruments of love. Put on us, oh Lord, the garment of love. Father, we pray, oh God, as we take off, oh God, all these garments of hatred, all these evil garments, dirty garments, put on us the garment of love. You've also said, put on Christ. Yes, oh Lord, we desire, oh God, Christ as our garment. We desire Christ as our garment. Even as he is in heaven, so are we. In heaven, Christ doesn't have the dirty garments. On earth, we're not supposed to have these evil garments. Lord, we take off these evil garments today as we repent before you, as we ask for your forgiveness, O God. May you put on the garments of righteousness, even as we put on Christ, in the mighty name of Jesus Christ. Oh Lord, help us, oh God, even as we come, oh God, to repentance, even as we put on this garment of repentance, oh God. Oh Lord, help us by your Spirit, in the name of Jesus. For Lord, the garment of salvation that you have given us, Almighty God, is a clean garment. The garment of salvation that you gave us on that day when we repented, when we accepted Jesus as Lord and Savior. Let that garment of salvation be clean, O God. Let it be evident in us that we are the children of light, that we are children of God, in the mighty name of Jesus. As royal priesthood, help us to live lives that are of priesthood, that the world may see that we are not of this world, but that we are of the kingdom of God, and that we are rulers, O God. Help us to represent you on earth, O God, in our various places where we are found. In the mighty name of Jesus, help us, Almighty Father, to shine, O God, with a

0: royal priesthood. Even in this nation of Zambia, the nation is confused because it sees believers doing things that they're not supposed to do. It's seeing believers dining with the wicked. It is seeing the priesthood doing wrong things. Forgive us for misrepresenting you, O God. Forgive us, Jehovah. Forgive us, our Father. Forgive us, Lord. May you help us to come out of the world in the name of Jesus. For we are not, O Lord, of the world. Yes, we are in the world, but we are not of the world. Help us to live lives that are worthy of a child of God that is a royal priesthood, a holy nation. In the mighty name of Jesus, thank you, Lord, that you are the forgiving God. Thank you that you're washing us by your word. Your word, oh God. Wash us by your word. Wash us with your word, oh Lord. Let the blood of Jesus that was shed on the cross of Calvary, that took away our shame, that took away our poverty, that took away our sickness and disease, that took away, Almighty Father, every evil, that redeemed us, oh God. Let the blood of Yeshua, let the blood of Jesus cleanse and purify us, that we may live lives of righteousness that represent you, oh God. In all aspects, in all areas, that our speeches, oh God, will be salted, oh God, in the name of Jesus. Ha, Jehovah, your ears are not deaf to hear. Your eyes are not blind to see. You have heard our prayers. You have forgiven us our sins. Help us to live, oh God, in mercy that we have received. Thank you for washing us. Thank you for helping us remove these evil garments as we put on the garments of righteousness. In Jesus' mighty name we pray. Amen and amen. Thank you so much. May God richly bless you. Yes, you have a witness within you. Nobody will condemn you. You yourself knows the things that you do. Continue taking off those evil garments that you've worn for so long. They are hindering you from being a true child of God, from performing the duties that you're supposed to perform. Remember, there's no more condemnation to those who are in Christ, those who walk not after the flesh, but after the Spirit. Those works of the flesh are the evil garments that you're supposed to take off. We have come to the end of our prayers today. Until tomorrow morning, this is your fellow watchman, Reverend Joyce Mwanza. Shalom, shalom.
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This song is for everyone that's struggling. Struggling in their minds with their thoughts. Struggling with all kinds of pressures all around you. You know that a man's touch will not heal you. You know that a man's wisdom will not take you out of your situation. You just need God, and God alone.

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1: 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You find him in nature, that's his creation. 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You know, God loves you so much and is ready to reveal himself to you if you let him in. I'm actually glad that you've asked this question.
0: 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How do I let him in?
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0: 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And we want to hear all about it. Call us or message us and tell us how it went on 0956-200490. Your story could inspire someone else to speak boldly today.
1: We worship the Lord. I want us to worship God for just a moment. We talked about one sound. Everybody say one sound. There is a kingdom sound. There is a kingdom sound. Everybody say that. There is a kingdom sound. Say it again. There is a kingdom sound. And I want you to understand this, that there is always a sound that precedes a move of God. Everybody say that. There's always a sound that precedes the move of God. Whenever you will find deliverance, wherever you will find healing, wherever you find a move of God, it is always associated with a sound. I want us to take just maybe 30 seconds and we're gonna sing this song. We're gonna raise it as an offering to the Lord. But I want us to take about maybe just 30 seconds, if you will. Brother, I just want you to minister on that guitar. I want you to raise your hands in his presence and let's just worship God all over this room. Come on, everybody, let's worship God all over this room.

Yes, you have. So we give you high praise and we say, hallelujah. You have won it all for me. Listen, I want you to lift your hands for just a moment. Let's worship God. I want to hear that guitar for just a moment. I just want you to minister. The Bible calls it a zamar praise.

offer a Zamar praise. When he was troubled with the spirit, there are some of you who are troubled in your spirit. But as we worship God in this fashion, God is going to set you free in your spirit.

0: sometimes feel like everything is meaningless, like every day is just spent in vain.
1: To be honest, that's how I felt before I had a personal relationship with Jesus Christ. So I completely get you.
0: Oh yeah?
1: It's impossible to find true meaning apart from our Creator. You know, God created us for a purpose, but we can only find it when we are in a relationship with Him.
0: That sounds amazing. But where do you even begin to have a relationship with a God you can't see?
1: Listen, God has revealed Himself to us in many ways. You find Him in nature, that's His creation. You find Him in His Word contained in the Bible. And you find Him through Jesus Christ, His Son, that He sent to die for us. You know, God loves you so much and is ready to reveal Himself to you if you let Him in. I'm actually glad that you've asked these questions.
0: Wow, that's amazing. How do I let Him in?
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We're here for one mission, to empower and equip believers for the Great Commission by delivering godly and relevant content that speaks to each member of the family. Radio Christian Voice.